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2: Hi there, I'm Jai Moss. There's been a major development in the Middle East conflict overnight, with mediator Pakistan claiming a peace deal has been reached. The US and Iran are expecting to sign the memorandum on Friday in Switzerland. Back home, Barnaby Joyce insists One Nation isn't getting ahead of itself, as a new poll shows for the first time that Pauline Hanson is preferred PM. The former National telling Seven a lot can happen before the next election.
3: Down the track at an election, it will not be the same as polling today. Whatever it is, better, worse, it'll be different. And I just focus on the here and now.
2: Police in Missouri say 11 of the 12 people who've died in a light plane crash south of Kansas City were skydivers, with the other victim the aircraft's pilot. A major gas company has lost a bid to halt industrial action as more than 400 staff threaten to walk off the job. Gas giant Inpex argued the strikes could shut down its operations in the Northern Territory, as well as cost the company millions of dollars every day. However, the Fair Work Commission has rejected the claims, calling their argument not compelling. Tributes are flowing for Californian musician Oliver Tree after he was killed in a helicopter crash in Brazil. The 32-year-old singer was on tour in Rio de Janeiro when the aircraft he was travelling in collided with another chopper. Five other people were also killed in the crash. And Switzerland has voted down a proposed population cap, citing fears it would have devastating impacts on their economy. The proposal sought to stop the country's population going above 10 million before 2050. Early indications show around 55% of voters oppose the initiative.
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2: Checking sport, the Socceroos say they play at their best when they're underestimated. It follows yesterday's 2-0 upset win over Turkey in Vancouver. Injured Aussie midfielder Riley McGree telling Seven the squad is silencing the critics.
4: It's such a strong camaraderie as a team, and I think it showed out there the spirit that we played with, the togetherness, and ultimately, at the end of the day, words are words, and at the end of the day, we got the result.
2: And six goals from Liam Ryan has set up St Kilda's 8-point win over GWS to wrap up round 14 of the AFL. Earlier, the Lions recovered from a slow start to beat Richmond by 35 points in Hobart. That's the latest in news and sport.
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5: Looking at a mostly sunny Monday, 19 degrees is our maximum today, with a beautiful day ahead tomorrow. Tuesday, 22 to 23, sunny conditions. Wednesday, looking a little cloudy, 21 to 22. And Thursday, mostly sunny, with a slight chance there could be a shower or two, 22 to 23 degrees.
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5: You're hanging out with Sandy this morning as we get you through your Monday and the FIFA World Cup. The Socceroos have won the first game and lots of happy chatter in the office this morning. So what iconic event will you always remember? I've got one. I'm going to take you back to the 80s that involves very large mammals. You probably already know what it is, so let's see if you're right. We'll find out in 15 minutes' time. Hopefully, the Socceroos can make it to the FIFA World Cup, the final. How awesome would that be? Great music from the Eagles and Diana King on the way, but now 2EC, it's Whitesnake.

0: Bon Jovi, giving love a bad name to EC. It's your home of better music and more of it. With the Socceroos winning the first game of the FIFA World Cup, what an iconic event will you always remember? For me, it would be 1988, Celebration of the Nation, the Australian Bicentenary. Do you remember the event? Do you remember Matilda, the kangaroo? She was absolutely massive, and then you had all the other little roos. The little Joeys on the trampoline. It was brilliant. So I will always remember Matilda and all the little Joeys jumping on those trampolines. I was 13 at the time, so this is implanted in my brain. But what iconic event will you always remember? You can jump into EC's conversation. It's on our Facebook page. And let me know, what will you always remember? Manfred Mann, Blinded by the Light, coming up in five.
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2EC's On This Day. 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

Pointer Sisters on 2EC. It's your home of better music. And Robert, you're with Sandy and the State of Origin. Game 2 is this Wednesday. I am a very proud Maroon supporter. And before you start throwing the bad language at me, you know why I'm such a proud Maroon supporter? It's because you've got to have a little splash of colour in amongst all that beautiful blue. That's what I'm telling you this morning. But Jane from AMH Maria did catch up with Kimmy this morning, so stick around. I've got all the details you need as we continue the music with Phil Collins.

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0: class in that last 20 minutes. I like the side. I think we've got some really good stuff up front there. Look, I think Abby Carousel, when he comes on, is going to cause a little bit of trouble, a little bit of havoc there. Look, I think we get away with it, but I think it's going to be pretty tight. I think, 16 to 10 or something like that maybe, but I think the Blues will get away with it.
1: Oh, the Blues to take Game 2, State of Origin. What are your thoughts? Do you think they will? I don't know. Usually is the way. You've got the Maroons and then the Blues, and then you've got to have that third game just to decipher who's going to win. Kimmy will be back for breakfast tomorrow, though, between 6 and 9 a.m. here on 2EC.
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0: 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There is so many vacancies. So if someone says to you, there's no jobs around, they're not looking hard enough, nor are they looking in the right place. 2EC's job file. If you've got a vacancy, you can advertise it for free as well, right there. Coming up in around 10 to 15, Tears for Fears, Shout with Bob Seger and the Silver Bullet Band, Hollywood Nights, coming up after 11.
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17: Hi, Hi there, I'm Jai Moss. Donald Trump has ordered his Navy to end its blockade of the Strait of Hormuz after the US and Iran finally agreed to a peace deal. Mediator Pakistan says the memorandum will be signed in Switzerland on Friday. Back home, One Nation's Fire the Liar campaign has now raised close to $4 million, with Barnaby Joyce asked on the ABC exactly how the money will be spent.
18: Well, it's as precisely what it is. It'll be an advertising campaign to get rid of the Labor government.
17: Business groups have hit out at the government as an inquiry into its tax changes gets underway today, but the inquiry will only run for 2 days and a number of witnesses have been blocked from appearing. David Alexander from the Chamber of Commerce and Industry has told Nine these are big changes that need more attention.
19: There's no excuse for having a snap inquiry 2 days when there's problems that are emerging every day, really. This deserves a longer period of scrutiny.
17: Switzerland has voted down a proposed population cap, citing fears it would have devastating impacts on their economy. The proposal sought to stop the country's population going above 10 million before 2050. Early indications show around 55% of voters oppose the initiative. And 17 people have been injured after a train derailed in Spain. Witnesses say the tourist train overturned just after 9 p.m. on Saturday with no serious injuries reported. Investigations into the cause of the crash are continuing.
20: Whale Coast Realty. Proven. Trusted. Local. 2EC. 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
17: In sport, it's back to business for the Socceroos after yesterday's 2-0 win over Turkey in their opening World Cup clash. The side headed straight back to their base in Oakland after the win. They'll now face off against the USA on Saturday in Seattle. And Victoria will host the Australian Golf Open next year. The event will be held on the Mornington Peninsula, locking out New South Wales. But the venue for the 2029 and 2030 tournament is yet to be decided. That's the latest in news and sport.
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0: Looking at a mostly sunny Monday, 19 degrees is our maximum today, with a beautiful day ahead tomorrow, Tuesday, 22 to 23, sunny conditions. Wednesday, looking a little cloudy, 21 to 22, and Thursday, mostly sunny, with a slight chance there could be a shower or two, 22 to 23 degrees.
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0: Sandy with you, keeping you company this morning. It's an absolutely gorgeous day in Bega this morning. Looking beautiful and pretty much is around the far south coast. So if you get an opportunity to get outside, go and enjoy some vitamin D. But remember to make sure you slip, slop, slap and wrap on those sunnies. The last thing you want to do is get a nasty surprise when you do your skin check. To make sure you put on some sunscreen. On 2EC's Facebook page, the conversation this morning is, what iconic event will you always remember? Whether it's sporting, maybe it's a concert, or just the bicentennial celebration, which is what I remember back in 1988. Jump in on the conversation. We'll talk more on it in around 15 with something very special from one of our locals. Coming up, Black Box, Tears for Fears, and 2EC right now, Bob Seger and the Silver Bullet Band.

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0: It's your home. A bit of music, Gandam Robert on 2EC with John Parr. The conversation on our Facebook page this morning. What iconic event have you witnessed that you will always hold as a memory? Something that you've seen that you'll never forget. Maybe it's seeing the Beatles arrive in Australia for the very first time or your favourite artist perform. For me, it was the bicentennial celebration when I saw Matilda come out and she gave the wink. Thought it was amazing. I was 13. And then when I saw the Joeys all jumping on a trampoline, I then hit my parents up for a trampoline as well, which they said no. Back then, we were on a tight budget. But what iconic event will you always remember? The conversation is on our Facebook page. Now, Linda has commented the opening of the Parramatta Stadium where her daughter performed there for the Queen. That is impressive, Linda. How proud would you be? So let me know, what iconic event will you never forget? It's on 2EC's Facebook. Coming up after this, Elton John, Saturday Nights, All Right for Fighting.
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Chewy C's 10K cash track. Who was it that Kimmy managed to squeeze on the bench next to everybody else this morning? We'll find out in two songs' time. Mental as anything, live it up, Chewy C.

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But I wanna know for sure. So come on, hold me tight.

0: It's your home of better music and Morava on 2EC with the Trogs. Who made it to the shortlist this morning for 2EC's 10K cash track? And what was the song? Did you catch it this morning during the brekkie bar? Chris from Maria, g'day, mate.
1: How you going?
0: I'm great. Hey, you got the cash track?
1: Yep, Billy Joel, the Piano Man.
0: You ever had that at karaoke, Chris?
1: No.
0: You wouldn't get up and have a sing?
1: Oh, spent too many beers for that.
0: What about the 10K? What are you going to do with it if you win?
1: I've got a car that just shit itself, so I'll probably go into that.
0: Okay, mate. All right, well done and best of luck.
1: Righto, thank you.
0: 10K, it could definitely help Chris out with a brand new car. Well, at least a deposit down maybe, help with the trade-in. 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Kimmy and the Brekkie Bar, back tomorrow from 6.
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0: 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Let's wrap up your morning program and head on into your Maximum Music Lunch. Bruce Springsteen, Hungry Heart on the way, and John Farnham, Age of Reason. You've been with Sandy this morning. Kev's in from 1 today, so he'll keep you company throughout the afternoon, and I'll be back tomorrow from 9 here on 2EC.
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2: Hi there, I'm Jai Moss. Donald Trump has ordered his Navy to end its blockade of the Strait of Hormuz after the US and Iran finally agreed to a peace deal. Mediator Pakistan says the memorandum will be signed in Switzerland on Friday. Back home, One Nation's Fire the Liar campaign has now raised close to $4 million, with Barnaby Joyce asked on the ABC exactly how the money will be spent.
4: Well, it's to do as precisely what it is. It'll be an advertising campaign to basically get rid of the Labor government.
2: Business groups have hit out at the government as an inquiry into its tax changes gets underway today, but the inquiry will only run for 2 days and a number of witnesses have been blocked from appearing. David Alexander from the Chamber of Commerce and Industry has told Nine these are big changes that need more attention.
13: There's no excuse for having a snap inquiry 2 days when there's problems that are emerging every day, really. This deserves a longer period of scrutiny.
2: Switzerland has voted down a proposed population cap, citing fears it would have devastating impacts on their economy. The proposal sought to stop the country's population going above 10 million before 2050. Early indications show around 55% of voters oppose the initiative. And 17 people have been injured after a train derailed in Spain. Witnesses say the tourist train overturned just after 9 p.m. on Saturday with no serious injuries reported. Investigations into the cause of the crash are continuing.
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2: In sport, it's back to business for the Socceroos after yesterday's 2-0 win over Turkey in their opening World Cup clash. The side headed straight back to their base in Oakland after the win. They'll now face off against the USA on Saturday in Seattle. And Victoria will host the Australian Golf Open next year. The event will be held on the Mornington Peninsula, locking out New South Wales. But the venue for the 2029 and 2030 tournament is yet to be decided. That's the latest in news and sport.
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0: Looking at a mostly sunny Monday, 19 degrees is our maximum today, with a beautiful day ahead tomorrow, Tuesday, 22 to 23, sunny conditions. Wednesday, looking a little cloudy, 21 to 22, and Thursday, mostly sunny, with a slight chance there could be a shower or two, 22 to 23 degrees.
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1: Marine Rescue have been at it again, this time saving a stranded dog on Snapper Island after he got washed off rocks at Observation Point at Bay Haven. 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
11: Hello, I'm Monique Crichton. US Vice President J.D. Vance has described a peace deal with Iran as a big moment. Both sides have finally struck an agreement which is expected to be officially signed in Switzerland on Friday. Vance has told Fox News the deal will transform the Middle East if Iran sticks to it.
12: This is the immediate opening of the Straits of Hormuz and, of course, the lifting of the naval blockade that we've had on Iran along with it. The number two thing that it means is that Iran will never have a nuclear weapon.
11: Dramas at the UFC Freedom 250 at the White House with the event delayed because of bad weather. A severe storm alert has been issued for Washington, D.C., forcing organisers to scramble. The government's under pressure to make changes to its tax reforms as a two-day inquiry is underway in Canberra. Business groups uniting to put forward a 5-point compromise they say will limit the damage. The Board of the Reserve Bank kicks off its latest meeting to discuss interest rates after 3 hikes. Most experts are tipping the RBA will sit tight this month and leave them on hold. We'll find out tomorrow afternoon. A Resolve political monitor has reaffirmed One Nation is the most popular party when it comes to primary votes. The party's vote surging to 29%, while Pauline Hanson has overtaken Anthony Albanese as preferred PM. And a Queensland woman is looking at retirement after more than 60 years on the job. That's because the Mackay resident secured a $3 million lotto win on the weekend.
0: Whale Coast Realty, your property, their passion. 2EC, your sport now.
11: In sport, the Socceroos admit they're still coming back down to earth after yesterday's 2-0 win over Turkey at the World Cup. They're back at their base in Oakland as they turn attention to Saturday's clash with the US. Defender Cam Burgess says yesterday was awesome.
13: Amazing. Had a nice moment with our families after the game, which was special to share in that moment. And obviously seeing the pictures from after the game to sort of soak it in a little bit. And then again on the bus with the boys, just enjoying the moment and taking it all in, really.
11: That's the latest in news and sport.
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14: It's going to stay cloudy this afternoon. Tomorrow, some areas of fog clearing to a fine, mostly sunny day, and those temps around 22, 23 degrees. Partly cloudy then for Wednesday and Thursday.
0: Marimbula RSL Club, the family club. 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

0: Better Music Cam, more of it for your workday. And tonight, we go totally 80s for an hour with our 80s at 8. Giorgio Moroder and Phil Oakey, that is together in Electric Dreams afternoon. It is Kev. Hope you had a great weekend. We're about halfway through the push-up challenge. If you're involved in this one, well done to you. You have helped raise close to $9 million. So it's probably a little bit too late now to get involved and do all the push-ups. But if you want to make a donation, never too late. You can do that right now. Go to thepushupchallenge.com.au. On the way, Billy Joel and In Excess. 80s hits you love.
1: 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My love,
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2EC's On This Day. 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

0: So we see better music and more of it for your workday. Patrick Hernandez, and that is Born to Be Alive. Kimmy's Brekkie Bar back tomorrow morning from 6. And this morning, Kimmy, talking State of Origin with Jade from Coastal Auto Group. Bit of an NRL fanatic and loves his Origin and has got some thoughts on the big game on Wednesday.
1: And what are you thinking about State of Origin Wednesday night, Game 2?
2: Look, we've got to win. We've got to win down in Melbourne. We've got to win. I think Cleary had a masterclass in that last 20 minutes. I like the side. I think we've got some really good stuff up front there. Look, I think Abby Carousel, when he comes on, is going to cause a little bit of trouble, a little bit of havoc there. Look, I think we get away with it, but I think it's going to be pretty tight. Like, I think, you know, 16 to 10 or something like that maybe, but I think the Blues will get away with it.
0: It might be a little bit slippery down there Wednesday with rain forecast tomorrow and also on Wednesday. Kimmy's Brekkie Bar back tomorrow morning from 6 on the way. Weko and also Jerry Rafferty at 2EC.
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0: Better music here, more of it for your workday. Jonesy and Amanda, they are back this afternoon from 4 to drive you home. It is coming up to 2. Fresh news update is next. Everyone's still talking about that great upset win by the Socceroos at the World Cup yesterday over Turkey. All the info about that, rest in news and sport, not too far away. Then we do your two ups at 2. We'll do 2 from Fleetwood Mac, the Spin Doctors and Belinda Carlisle.
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5: Hi Australia, Fiona Ellis-Jones here from Your News Now. It's a chilly 13 degrees this afternoon. 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
7: I'm Monique Crichton. The PM has welcomed a ceasefire agreement between the US and Iran. The deal will be officially signed in Switzerland on Friday, but we'll see the immediate reopening of the Strait of Hormuz, as well as an end to hostilities in Lebanon. Anthony Albanese is urging all sides to ensure the peace is durable and lasting. A new report is warning of China's growing military capability, claiming the threat to Australia would skyrocket if they secure a base in the Pacific. Pacific. The analysis from the Lowy Institute has revealed Chinese military can already hit our trade routes and subsea cables. It states the country's ability to hit the Aussie mainland with missiles is real and growing. The government's under pressure to make changes to its tax reforms with a two-day inquiry underway in Canberra. David Alexander from the Chamber of Commerce and Industry has told Nine they have grave concerns about the changes.
8: The extra tax on investment in business is going to have a significant and sustained negative impact on business investment, and that's going to flow through to our growth, our productivity, and even wages.
7: Sydney beaches have reopened after a weekend shark attack left a woman with critical injuries. It has sparked fresh debate about how best to keep swimmers safe. And Justin Trudeau has defended his decision to watch the US World Cup game instead of Canada's. He's posted on social media that sometimes supportive boyfriend duties call. His girlfriend, Katy Perry, was performing ahead of the game in LA.
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7: In sport, the Netherlands and Japan have played out a 2-2 draw in today's World Cup action. Japan scoring in the 89th minute to square things up. Earlier, Germany thrashed Curaçao 7-1. In the AFL, North Melbourne's heading to the tribunal tomorrow night to challenge Paul Curtis's 3-match suspension. The match review officer grading the forwards' tackle on West Coast Hamish Davis as rough, careless, severe and high. It left the young eagle concussed. That's the latest in news and sport.
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0: It's going to stay cloudy this afternoon. Tomorrow, some areas of fog clearing to a fine, mostly sunny day, and those temps around 22, 23 degrees. Partly cloudy then for Wednesday and Thursday.
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0: Better music here, more of it for your workday with the Christian O'Connell Show. Back tonight from 7 as we do your two ups of two and the Spin Doctor's Little Miss Can't Be Wrong. And also Two Princes with Kev the Savo coming up for you next in your two ups. Got Belinda Carlisle, who's going to be touring next year. It's her G'day and Goodbye farewell tour. She's got a couple of shows happening in Sydney if you want to make the trek up to Sydney to the Enmore Theatre. She's playing there Friday the 12th and Saturday the 13th of March. Tickets, if you want to get them, they're on sale right now. Grab them through Ticket Tech. One of Belinda's big solo hits is on the way, and also that hit of hers with the Go-Go's. Plus, we'll do Rod Stewart.
1: Kimmy's Brekkie Bar.
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The Spokesman's Performance Sale is on now. Talk to Azza and the team today. 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

0: ABC. Better Music Ham, more of it for your workday. There's a guy who's not too popular with some of his fans at the moment. He cancelled one of his gigs and then less than 24 hours later turned up at the World Cup. Rod Stewart in your 2 Up to 2, the Motown song, and also sailing Kimmy's Brekkie Bar back tomorrow morning from 6 o'clock and giving you more chances to get in the draw to win $10,000 with our 10K cash tracks. Chris is in the draw.
1: Chris from Maria. G'day, mate.
2: How you going?
1: I'm great. Hey, you got the cash track?
2: Yep. Billy Joel, the piano man.
1: You ever had that at karaoke, Chris?
2: No.
1: You wouldn't get up and have a sing?
2: Oh, depends how many beers I've had.
1: What about the 10K? What are you going to do with it if you win?
2: I've got a car that just shit itself, so I'll probably go into that.
1: Okay, mate. All right. Well done and best of luck.
2: Righto, thank you.
0: If you want to have a chance at winning $10,000, make sure you're listening tomorrow morning for the 10K cash tracks with Kimmy on the way. More of your 2 Ups will do hard at 2EC. 80s hits you love.
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9: The bad. The Australian Energy Regulator has also reported that New South Wales is in for some bill rises soon. We have already helped hundreds of families reduce their bills, and we would love to help you achieve this too. 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

0: 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Coming up to 3, fresh news update is next. Don't forget those school zones are in force right now as well. Knock it back down to 40 k's an hour. On the way next hour, Goanna. Also Bon Jovi and Madonna for your workday.
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15: Hello, I'm Monique Crichton. A Middle East peace deal is expected to be officially signed in Switzerland on Friday. Iran has now confirmed the details of the Memorandum of Understanding have been finalised, which will see an immediate reopening of the Strait of Hormuz. US Vice President J.D. Vance has told Fox News they'll continue to ensure the region is no longer a basket case.
16: Finally, and most importantly, celebrate the fact that I think we can say with confidence Iran will never have a nuclear weapon.
2: We got a lot of work to do, but a big win tonight.
15: Pauline Hanson has put forward a different approach to negative gearing as Labor's proposal to abolish it, except for new builds and existing investment properties, goes under the microscope in Canberra. The One Nation leader telling the ABC it should be limited to two homes.
4: Keep it on two houses, by all means. You've got to encourage those young ones who can still live at home, helped by the parents, to invest in their house. The rental will actually help pay off the mortgage. Then they'll eventually move into themselves.
15: The surge in illicit tobacco will force Aussie taxpayers to spend almost $3 billion on healthcare for smokers, with the tobacco excise only covering a fraction of the full $6.8 billion cost. And Brad Pitt and Angelina Jolie's son Knox has dropped Pitt from his last name on his high school diploma. Knox Jolie was reportedly on the certificate issued by Fusion Academy in LA earlier this month. It's the latest snub for the A-lister.
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15: In sport, Blues 5'8", Mitch Moses has declared he's right to play in NRL State of Origin 2 on Wednesday night. He's had limited preparation as he continues to recover from a hamstring injury that ruled him out of Game 1. He says he gets the interest in his hamstring.
16: Fully expected, I guess, obviously coming off what happened. So, yeah, I'm ready to go.
17: Are you okay? Yeah?
16: Yeah, I'm good. Ready to go.
15: And Alex de Minaur has suffered an upset 3-set loss in the final of the ATP event in the Netherlands. That's the latest in news and sport.
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0: It's going to stay cloudy this afternoon. Tomorrow, some areas of fog clearing to a fine, mostly sunny day, and those temps around 22, 23 degrees. Partly cloudy then for Wednesday and Thursday.
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0: Bit of music here, more of it for your workday. And Jonesy and Amanda, they're back this afternoon from 4 to drive you home. There's Madonna and That Is Like a Prayer. Hi, it is Kev. And coming up real soon, Dry July, it is just around the corner. 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Going to do the Steve Miller Band, also A Flock of Seagulls.
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0: we see. Better music here, more of it for your workday. Jonesy and Amanda, they're not too far away. They're coming up from 4 this afternoon to drive you home. Forecast for tomorrow, it's more like springtime than the second or third week of winter. A bit of fog early tomorrow, then a mostly sunny day. Temps around 22 to 23 degrees. Kimmy's Brekkie Bar back tomorrow as well. And gearing up for another big weekend of NRL, our Friday night game this week. It's the Knights and Dragons.
1: And this Friday night, the pick the score match is the Knights and the Dragons.
2: 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I know the Dragons had that one victory and they seem to be getting a little bit better, but I think the Knights will get away with it 26-10.
0: 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And also, that'll put you in the draw to win $5,000 at the end of the season. 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

0: 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Coming up to four, I'm going to get out of here. You enjoy your Monday evening. Jonesy and Amanda, they're on the way, and they'll do Chisel.
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16: Hello, I'm Monique Crichton. The Prime Minister hasn't ruled out extending the fuel excise discount beyond June 30, despite revelations the crucial oil route, the Strait of Hormuz, is going to reopen. It comes as the US and Iran have reached a peace deal, which has already caused oil prices to tumble globally. Anthony Albanese says the fuel excise has provided a lot of relief at the Bowser.
17: We'll make our assessment over coming days. We obviously need to make a decision prior to June 30, and we need to do that in advance, obviously, of June 30, so people have appropriate notice.
16: A police officer in Pakistan has been arrested and is being questioned over the shooting of a 9-year-old Perth girl. The young girl was with family in a car when they were robbed. Attending police opened fire on their vehicle, killing the child. Foreign Affairs is providing consular assistance to the family. South Australia is celebrating the success of LIV Golf in Adelaide. This year's tournament reportedly injecting a record $97.1 million into the state's economy, but there's still some doubt over its future. Tributes are flowing for Californian musician Oliver Tree after he was killed in a chopper crash in Brazil. The 32-year-old singer was on tour in Rio when the aircraft he was travelling in collided with another chopper. And Donald Trump is celebrating his 80th birthday with a UFC fight at the White House. The claw has been built on the South Lawn, with government officials joining over 4,000 spectators to watch the cage fight.
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16: In sports, Sweden has come out on top in its World Cup match against Tunisia, finishing 5-1 winners. Earlier, the Netherlands and Japan managed a 2-2 draw, and Germany thrashed Curacao 7-1. A win for Aussie cricket fans. The MCG's infamous Bay 13 will be handed back to them at this year's Boxing Day Test. It was allocated to the Barmy Army during the Ashes last summer. That's the latest in news and sport.
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13: 2EC weather.
0: It's going to stay cloudy this afternoon. Tomorrow, some areas of fog clearing to a fine, mostly sunny day, and those temps around 22, 23 degrees. Partly cloudy then for Wednesday and Thursday.
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27: Yeah, okay.
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29: Jonesy and Amanda, those are names that you would never forget.
30: It's showtime.
0: Happy Monday, Friendle.
31: Hello, how are you?
0: I am very, very well. Did you have a good weekend?
31: I did, thank you. If someone had said a few years ago, happy, what'd you say?
0: Monday.
31: Happy Monday, Friendle. I was like, what language what, are we speaking?
0: What words are you speaking? Chemwai Rai,
32: hello.
0: Did you win on the weekend in the soccer, the round ball game?
31: He's not a Socceroo, let's just be clear.
0: No,
32: but yep, I did get the win, 1-0.
0: Good work. And the Socceroos, what have been? They took on Turkey and they won.
31: Yep. You should be a commentator with that insightful kind of information.
0: Crossing over to Jonesy, they took on Turkey and they won. Mm-hmm. I didn't get to watch any of the soccer because I've been working on this boat. I foolishly went into a syndicate to buy a boat, and it's an old.
31: You'd like the back end of a pantomime horse.
0: It's an old fishing boat, and all weekend I've been scrubbing its bottom,
31: taking all the barnacles off. A syndicate for the boat. Are you all going to use it as a leisure craft? What's it going to be?
0: All we're doing now is stopping it from sinking. Okay. That's it. And because we've taken all the barnacles and the stuff off it, now it leaks even more.
31: Mm. A bit of a money pit happening there?
0: All boats are money pits, Amanda.
31: Oh.
0: Don't buy them.
31: Okay.
0: There are two happy days of the boat, when you buy it and when you sell it.
31: Yeah.
0: When I was young, many years ago, at the age of 17, I got a job at the very marina that I'm working on this boat at, and that was going to be my future. I wanted to work in boats. And then a week later, the marina burnt down. Nothing that I did. And that
31: sounds like a plot line from Home and Away or something.
0: And then I ended up doing this.
31: Were you a rascally little kid and something went terribly wrong, knocked over a propane something or other?
0: Exactly. So, you know.
31: No, you're supposed to say no, you didn't.
0: No, I didn't. I didn't.
31: Let's clear it up. No, you didn't.
0: I didn't burn the place down. I was at a different place, Your Honour.
31: Okay. A different place? Fair enough, young man. Tick the box that you're in a different place.
0: I showed up to work on the Monday with my little lunchbox.
31: A little blackened hands.
0: And the owner was just there and he just looked ashen-faced. And he
31: literally.
0: Said, and I said, oh. And he said, well, mate, obviously I can't employ you. And I went, and it didn't dawn on me that I was out of a job.
31: Does this remind you of when you decided you're going to give stand-up comedy a go and September 11 happened that night?
0: Yeah. It was a great show that I did, though. That was really good.
31: And then that was no more.
0: That was no more. Or like when I went for Tipping Point and didn't get it.
31: You never went for that. Let's.
0: No,
31: you didn't even go for it.
0: I didn't even watch the show.
31: No.
0: But for some reason I was outraged that Todd Woodbridge got it. That's outrageous.
31: It's so outrageous. You've never watched it and you didn't audition for it or even tell anyone you're interested. But what an outrage they didn't come to you and offer it to you.
0: We have an action-packed show today. M. Gillespie with The Download. It's all about Tyra Banks.
31: She's suing Netflix in quite an ironic court case, actually.
0: And this is a defamation thing, because what I know about defamation things, they always seem to go really well.
31: Mm-hmm.
0: Not. Instagram makes its return, and we can't do anything until we do the Fast Five. It's Jonesy and Amanda driving you home.

0: Hello there, it's Jonesy Nevada driving you home. The problem with Andy fouling boat
1: still going on.
0: Is it is a mongrel to get off. Andy foul.
1: Off yourself?
0: Off yourself.
1: Is it a little bit like fiberglass?
0: No.
1: Doesn't get under your skin?
0: No, gets on your skin, but it's very hard to get off. I tried.
1: Is it like glue?
0: Thinners.
1: Like what does it leave on your skin?
0: Well, I've got a picture. Do you want to see my legs?
1: Not really.
0: It's.
1: Have you got pants on?
0: Yeah, well, I'll just shield. I'll just snuggle there.
1: Oh, my God. Looks like you've got the plague.
0: Yeah, see, so.
1: It's black patches.
0: Black patches.
1: And is that like a wax job? You rip them off and your hair comes off?
0: Well, I could do. Someone suggested I shave my legs.
1: Was that someone new?
0: Again.
1: Every week I get this anti-foul all over my legs.
0: We have the Fast Five.
2: Faster than this thing go.
3: Faster than the speed of light.
4: Jonesy and
2: Amanda's. Fast.
0: You know what Sailor Jerry suggested, because he works at Andy Fowler a lot. Sailor Jerry said, use truck wash. Get truck wash.
1: What is truck? It's just what you'd wash the outside of a truck.
0: And he suggested using a gurney and that he would use the gurney on me. I said, Jerry, I'm not getting up.
1: Whose fetish is this?
0: Jerry,
1: certainly not mine.
0: We've got the Fast Five. Wouldn't you like to see Sailor Jerry
1: gurn you off? There must be a product for it to get rid of anti-foul.
0: There has to be some sort of product.
1: Well, how do you not know it?
0: Well, I don't know. I know I worked in that field a long time ago.
1: Yes, and burnt the place down.
0: I did not burn the place down. Richard's in East Bedlam.
1: Hello, Richard.
5: Hello, how are you?
1: Very well,
0: Richard.
1: Thank you.
0: You don't have a surefire way of getting anti-foul off your legs?
5: I can't think of any offhand, but can I just say I'm absolutely starstruck to be speaking to both of you.
1: Oh, Richard.
5: Particularly you, Amanda Keller.
1: Oh, Richard, you've made my day. And particularly as Jonesy's a bit chagrined.
0: I'm not chagrined.
1: You've doubly made my day.
0: I'm not chagrined.
1: Thank you, Richard.
0: So, Richard, what you're saying more or less is you're just here for Amanda.
5: Wow. I've been a big fan since you did that show with Miguel.
1: Oh, the living room.
5: They called you Amanda Keller all the time.
1: That's right, Amanda Keller.
0: The living room.
1: Yeah, the living room. The good old living room.
0: That runs, I was at Channel 10 recently and there it was, they were running it in the foyer.
1: Yeah, well, it's on television, the reruns.
0: Yeah, but should they just rerun it all the time? They should
1: Why don't they? For 24 hours a day? Run out of the episodes about lunchtime on the first day.
0: Richard, we appreciate
1: Richard, thank you. Let's see how far you can go. Here's question one, Richard. Holland is a region within which European country? Holland is part of what?
5: Oh, I'd say the Netherlands?
1: The Netherlands.
0: Let's play Lyrical Assassin. What song? Okay, this is what, Amanda gets a little bit confused with this.
1: Do you sing it or do you say it?
0: No, that is Sing It Back to Me. Lyrical Assassin, I quote the lyrics from a song and you have to work out what song it's from. You ready to go, Richard?
1: Here we go, Richard.
5: I'm ready.
0: He was a boy. She was a girl. Can I make it any more obvious?
5: I'm sorry.
1: Sorry, Richard.
0: Richard.
1: Thank you. Thanks for calling.
0: Thanks for the full praise for Amanda and the third praise for me. Emma's in Sandhurst.
1: Hello, Emma.
6: Hello, how are you going?
1: Very well.
0: Great.
1: I've listened to this song for a long time. I never knew that these were the lyrics. Oh, let me have a go.
0: Go.
1: He was a boy, she was a girl. Can I make it more obvious?
6: He was a boy, she was a girl. Can I make it any more obvious?
1: You're there.
6: Yeah, it's Avril Lavigne, it's Skater Boy.
0: Yeah!
7: He was a boy, she was a girl. Can I make it any more obvious?
0: And I love when she sings World. She has World.
1: Question three for you, Emma. This is multiple choice, she said, cutting off Jonesy before he spits everywhere. Which country has won the FIFA Men's World Cup the most times? Is it A, Brazil, B, Germany, or C, Italy?
6: Brazil.
1: It is Brazil.
0: Ooh,
1: they've won
0: that.
1: Five times.
0: Are you a big fan of the round ball game, Emma?
6: No, but my husband is.
0: Yep, so you know that.
6: Yeah, he's Welsh. I have to live through it all.
1: How'd Wales go? Have they played their first game yet?
6: I'm not sure.
0: Emma's saying, what are you, a cop? Any more questions? Alanis Morissette's iconic album, Jagged Little Pill, was released in what year, Emma?
6: Oh, gosh. Gonna go 1998.
1: Oh, it's a bit earlier than that. Sorry, Emma.
0: Emma? Alanis Morissette's iconic album, Jagged Little Pill, was released in what year? Play the Fast Five. Jonesy Demander driving you home with Jam Nation.

0: Hello there, it's Jonesy and Amanda driving you home.
1: How fast can this thing go?
2: Faster than the speed of light.
3: Jonesy and Amanda.
2: Fast five.
0: Fast five, some say it's like a tomato soup for the brain.
4: Slight taste of vom left behind a cup of soup. We're up to question number four and it's going to Eliza in Dingley. Hello, Eliza.
5: Oh, hello, Amanda. How are you?
4: I'm very well, thank you.
0: Yeah, thank you, Eliza.
4: Alanis Morissette's iconic album, Jagged Little Pill, was released in what year?
5: 95.
4: She was just amongst the Songwriters Hall of Fame inductees, along with Taylor Swift.
0: What was the final score in Australia's opening World Cup match against Turkey, Eliza?
5: Did you say the final score?
0: The final score.
5: Yeah, I watched it. 2-0.
4: Two to zero.
0: What about us?
4: Well, how thrilling. We're going to dissect all of that.
0: And Turkey said we were no chance.
4: Turkey said that. That's right.
0: Yes, Turkey. I'm not George Danikian on SBS, okay?
4: Obviously. No, Americans wrote us off as well. Everyone wrote us off. So I'm more determined than ever. We're going to whip them.
0: Oh, I so want to beat America. After that guy, did you hear that guy?
4: We're going to play that for you. We're going to play for you.
0: He just made me.
4: Oh, I know.
0: I did like Batuta Advocate, though.
4: That was very funny. They said Australia finally gets revenge for Gallipoli as Turks ambushed by our brave Socceroos. And what about this one? The goalkeeper, Patrick Beach, he was incredible, the Australian goalkeeper. They've said he had the game of his life. Australia picked the right beach against Turkey this time around. Very funny.
0: Eliza, congratulations to you. You have won an unlimited 12-month Amaysim plan. 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Good work, Eliza.
5: Thanks. Did I win?
0: Yeah, of course you won.
4: It's over and you've won.
0: What did you think?
5: Oh, my God. I don't know.
4: Congratulations.
0: You would extol the benefits of playing the Fast Five, wouldn't you, Eliza?
5: Wow. Cool.
0: Okay. We're going to put that on a shirt. JonesyDemanda.com.au if you'd like to be like Eliza, a winner.
4: Yeah, and we will be talking about the Socceroos. Rod Stewart has got himself in hot water over the World Cup. We'll talk about that too.
0: JonesyDemanda driving you home with Jam Nation.
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0: Hello there, it's Jonesy Demanda driving you home. Our home is girt by sea, but that comes with its own perils, and we saw that on the weekend with that shark attack.
1: Well, this shark attack was in the beachside suburb of Coogee, and I've lived there for 30 years. And anywhere, you know, Australia at the moment is seeing so many shark attacks. There's lots of fish in the water, but when it happens in your own community, it is horrifically chilling, as you can imagine. It was a beautiful day. I was down the beach earlier that day walking my dog, and the water was so clear. It was warm. It was unseasonably warm. It was so beautiful. So many people swimming, so many people walking along the beach. And at 11 o'clock that morning, a 35-year-old woman was attacked by a shark. And she's in a stable but, I guess, compromised position still at the hospital. Her life was saved by a 25-year-old young man called Charlie Verko. He actually went to school with my son. He was incredible. He was an off-duty volunteer lifesaver. And this woman was doing laps. She was within the flags. She was only 20 or 30 metres out where the first break was. So she wasn't way out. And the shark grabbed her. He saw the commotion and he paddled towards this. And he said the shark was the size of a car. It was a great white shark. He said he was looking up at its fins. Actually, here's how he described what he saw.
2: I could see the dorsal fin and the tail fin and the body of it, and I felt like I was looking up at the shark just because it was so big. And that was where I really went, I actually don't know what I can do here to help. It's just too big for me to actually do anything. And so I just looked to the beach, tried to signal to the lifeguards, just the big codex, to get them to understand what was going on out there. And yeah, then there was a lot of blood in the water. She ended up getting taken underwater for a second and I couldn't see where she was because it was all red. And luckily she popped up and the shark had let her go and I was able to get close enough to bring her into shore.
1: Wow. He says so casually to bring her into shore. Mm. Wasn't it at all as simple as that? So he grabbed her and he pretty much reached into the shark's, took her out of the shark's jaws almost, put her on the tried to get her onto the board, couldn't do it. She was holding on to, I think, a water cage at the front of his board, and he was paddling backwards.
0: Wow.
1: And then she slipped into unconsciousness. And so he was grabbing her and paddling backwards to shore. Extraordinary. If he hadn't been there when he was, she either may have bled to death or the shark may have had another go. This has saved her life, I'm sure of it. And by the time he came closer to shore, there was so many local heroes. There was one, the man, actually I do want to say his name. His name was Ben Heenan. He was the Coogee Surf Lifesaving Club president. He started paddling out towards them. Amazingly, there's a Dr. Ian Ferguson, an off-duty emergency physician, walking along the beach with his kids. Mm. So all these people were there on shore when she was brought to the sand. Locals were holding up towels to give them some privacy, some sense of privacy, because lots of people are taking photos. A friend of mine was there and just shocked at what she was seeing. And other people were taking photos and she's saying, "Do you mind?" And they're saying, "I have every right to film." This is what one woman said to her. So you saw the best of humanity, though, on that day, apart from a few of those ghouls. Quite an extraordinary thing. And I was there the next morning walking my dog again, and it was such a somber, incredible morning, because so many people there are swimmers who swim all year round in their big groups. It's a wonderful social thing. And everyone's just sitting there in a state of shock. And I spoke to one of the local council workers and he was still traumatized. The man who runs the coffee shop on the beach, horrified by what he'd seen.
0: Well, that area as well, you don't get a lot of shark attacks. It's not really a sharky area.
1: No, it's not. And it was clear water. It was in the middle of the day. Mm. It was not when anyone would have thought such a thing could happen.
0: Scary.
1: It is absolutely scary. And you know what? In this somber, that's one side of the beach, one side of the street. The other side of the street was the pub. And the Brazilians were there in force to watch their opening match of the World Cup. These yellow jerseys. And they were screaming and yelling with joy. And I thought, this is the world.
0: Yeah.
1: Both those things exist at once, and that is life. You take your joy where you can. So this one small suburb had all those human emotions at once.
0: Mm.
1: So the woman, which I don't know, I don't think her name has been released yet. She is still in hospital, and our thoughts and wishes are with her. And to all those incredibly brave people
0: who
1: helped out on the day.
0: Good on you. The Socceroos, speaking of that, what about that?
1: What about
0: everyone wrote us off and here we are I like to say, here we are.
1: It's almost like you were playing, Brendan.
0: We'll unpack that next. Jonesy and Amanda driving you home with Jam Nation.
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0: there. It's Jonesy Demanda driving you home this Monday afternoon. Good afternoon to you. What about the World Cup soccer? Socceroos.
1: Socceroos. Ryan is the soccer aficionado in this room.
0: Yep.
1: We weren't expected to beat Turkey, were we?
2: No, not at all. Turkey are a great side. So to beat them in the way that we did is just incredible.
1: And even they've got a lot of history in the World Cup, far more than we have.
2: Yeah.
1: A lot
2: more
1: experience.
2: And their team, actually, I was looking at this, an interesting stat. On the transfer market, their squad is worth roughly 600 million euros compared to our squad, which is valued at roughly 70 million euros. So,
0: wow.
2: Yeah, big difference.
1: Can I ask a dumb question? I know it's not knockout, but how do we just amass points? Do we play Turkey again?
2: No.
0: Oh, so that's good.
2: Yeah, that's a group stage. So now we play the USA next Saturday morning, 5
1: USA,
2: o'clock.
1: The USA, they've been really down
0: well,
1: on
0: what
1: our
0: about
1: chances.
0: The Turkey captain? He wrote us off.
3: I think that we dominate tomorrow the game because we have more qualities and more talented team. So we will see tomorrow what happens.
0: In your face,
1: we'll see
0: Turkey.
1: Tomorrow what happened.
0: In your face. What about Mike Greller? He's a bit of a pundit. He had this to say.
4: What are they drinking over there? Because they got no shot of doing anything at the World Cup.
5: Listen, again, with this Australian thing. It's getting a little out of control. Okay. It made me actually go back and do more research because I'm like, wait, I love Australians. I'm like, oh, these Australians, maybe they're right. I go look at their team. I don't recognize any players in the team. What are they drinking over there? Because they got no shot of doing anything at the World Cup, right? And they're the weakest team in the group. There's no shot Australia could compete with the U.S. And so the only way they can play is in defense and try to keep nil-nil, and that's the only way.
6: But
5: they don't have – there's levels. Like, yeah, I know about football, and it's like, you know, yeah, anything can happen. Yeah, okay. But there's also levels of quality, and U.S. has players that play – week in and week out, the highest levels of Europe, and Australia does not.
1: I'm so invested now. We have to beat the US.
0: What about former US player Alex Lalas? He had this to say.
7: This is an average team by any measure, and certainly not a great team.
0: You know, this has all the hallmarks of a Swan beer commercial. They said you'd never make it.
1: This has fired up all Australians. I'm fired up.
0: When are we playing?
1: I think it's 5 o'clock on Saturday morning. Is that right, Ryan?
2: That's correct, yes.
1: And this team is made up of so many interesting young men. Mm. We will talk about the pride of Australia that they are.
0: Sure.
1: We'll do that in the next half hour.
0: It's pretty much a microcosm of this country. When
1: it
0: you look
1: really
0: at it.
1: Is, and suck on that Pauline.
0: That's coming up. Jonesy Demanda driving you home with Jam Nation.
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19: Hello, I'm Monique Crichton. Well, we could know within days whether the cut to the fuel excise will be extended beyond June 30. The federal government's considering what's next after the US and Iran agreed to a ceasefire deal, which includes the reopening of the Strait of Hormuz. Liberal leader Angus Taylor watching with interest.
20: The crude oil price at least has come down overnight, and we'd expect that to flow through to the bowser, but let's see if it's sustained. I mean, I think this is the big question everyone's got. No one knows the answers yet, but we'll see in the next little while.
19: Households are also sweating on the latest Reserve Bank board meeting. We'll find out tomorrow whether the experts are right to think they'll sit tight when it comes to the cash rate this month. It's sitting at 4.35%. Victorian state politics is under the spotlight on the eve of Parliament resuming, but Premier Jacinta Allen and Deputy Ben Carroll are adamant there'll be no leadership challenge tomorrow. Labor's been on the slide in the polls 5 months out from the next state election there. We're being reminded to look out for red flags as AI scams become more advanced. It's reported scammers are using AI deepfake technology to alter their voice and impersonate authority figures. Former Carlton and Port Adelaide footballer Nick Stevens has been sentenced to 9 months jail. He was convicted of defrauding a number of Victorian families while running an unlicensed pool installation business. He'll do 2 years of community service after being released. And a Queensland woman is looking at retirement after more than 60 years on the job. That's because the Mackay resident secured a $3 million lotto win on the weekend.
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19: In sport, a boost for the Blues ahead of State of Origin 2 in Melbourne on Wednesday night. Mitch Moses has recovered from a hamstring injury. New South Wales has a 1-0 lead in the three-match series. In cricket, Australia managed to beat Bangladesh by a wicket to avoid a one-day series whitewash. Cooper Connolly, the top scorer, with 149 runs. And Alex de Minaur has missed a chance to move into the world's top five for the first time, losing the final ATP Tour event in the Netherlands. That's the latest in news and sport.
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21: It's going to stay cloudy this afternoon. Tomorrow, some areas of fog clearing to a fine, mostly sunny day, and those temps around 22, 23 degrees. Partly cloudy then for Wednesday and Thursday.
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0: With World Cup fever around us at the moment, there's been a lot of stories popping up about the round ball game. And one that popped up in my algorithm, it's the story, and it's a fairly old story, goes back to 2009, but it's a bunch of Liverpool fans convinced a Man United fan to drive 9 hours to have a relationship with a woman he'd fallen in love with online. And it's so devious. So these two fan groups, they're over in Cancun, Mexico, having a good old time.
1: Where the World Cup is.
0: No, this is years ago, just unrelated. So the Man United fans there with his mates and the Liverpool fans are there. Obviously the banter, as you know, with soccer has got a bit too much, and it's ended up with the Liverpool fans throwing the Man United fan into the pool, which is easily, you know, the end of all things, I find.
1: Mm.
0: Great wars would be settled if you just threw someone in the pool. Or would it just be started through that? Anyway, you would imagine that this particular revenge would be finished there. But what had happened was the Liverpool fans thought, no, we're gonna take this further. So they concocted a relationship for this guy.
1: They catfished him.
0: They set up a girl called Emma, a Scottish girl. They had a nice picture of her. And they catfished this poor guy for 5 or 6 months. And the relationship got more and more intense, as you can imagine, with flirty texts. And eventually Emma convinced the Man United fan to drive from his house to Aberdeen in Scotland, which is 9 hours. So he gets there after 9 hours of driving, and there's a farmhouse which they've set up, and he's come in there. And then the ladies texted him, Emma, and said, sorry, I'm sorry, hon, I'm late at work. I'll be another 3 hours. So he waits there for 3 hours, and then these two Liverpool fans ring up.
1: Wow, remember us?
0: That's exactly, with a bunch of expletives.
1: Wow, that's a slow burn.
0: The guy went to say, that's what made it worse. Not only had I driven for 9 hours, but I had to wait for another 3.5 hours for her to finish work, and then those two bozos got on the line.
1: Wow, that's a sting and a half.
0: Just for the round ball game.
1: Just for someone throwing you in a pool.
0: It just says what men will do to get one.
1: Well, who are the Socceroos? Who are these young men that have made us so proud? The current crop are extraordinary young men. Let's talk about them next.
0: Jonesy and Amanda driving you home with Jam.

0: Jonesy D'Amato across Australia, driving you home.
1: We're talking about the Socceroos, and of course we were always going to be invested in our team at the World Cup, and yet the 2-0 win against Turkey, that unexpected win has just fired everyone up. And as we said earlier, there's America who we're playing next going, what chance do you have? Well, we'll show you, says me from here. I'll show you through that team.
0: You know, you and I are both pretty much big bandwagon
1: jumpers. Of course we are. But we jump on and off when it suits us.
0: But really, that's the Australian way.
1: Well, what's extraordinary is about the changing face of the Australian Socceroos. And I've loved how they have embraced their multiculturalism. So they have released a message celebrating Australian multiculturalism ahead of the FIFA World Cup campaign. Here they are all saying where they're from.
2: I was born in Kakuma refugee camp in Kenya. My parents are South Sudanese.
3: I was born in Brisbane, Australia.
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5: I was born in Canberra, Australia.
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7: I was born in Guinea and I came to Australia with my family as a refugee.
8: I was born in Sydney, Australia.
9: I was born in Newcastle, New South Wales.
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11: I fled my birthplace, Knin, Croatia, as an 18-month-old baby. I lived as a refugee in Serbia until we moved at the age of 6 to Sydney.
12: No matter where you come from, football is for everyone.
13: The Socceroos aren't just a team. We are a reflection of modern Australia.
14: Our diversity is our strength.
1: Oh, yeah. It gives me goosebumps.
0: Right on.
1: And did you see Nestori Irinkunda? He was absolutely incredible. His parents are Burundi refugees. He was the youngest ever goal scorer that Australia has had in the World Cup. And here he was interviewed after that moment.
15: Born in a Tanzanian refugee camp, you've come to Australia, the youngest ever World Cup goal scorer for Australia. How does that feel, mate?
16: No, it feels amazing. It feels amazing. You know, you got to thank the staff. You got to thank the nation. You know, they all have the belief in me to do so well. And, you know, I felt like today getting that goal, you know, it was amazing. Yeah, it's just a great feeling, yeah.
0: Nestori Irinkunda.
1: Beautiful name,
0: it's very
1: isn't it?
0: Satisfying to say.
1: So just to recap, here is the squad. 18 players with direct immigrant or refugee heritages, over 15 different ethnic backgrounds represented, 4 players born in or raised in refugee camps, 3 players born outside Australia. So I saw this amazing thing that was written. If you're voting for One Nation, you're not allowed to cheer on the Socceroos. Practice what you preach, because under those policies, half of that team would have been deported. So that's food for thought.
0: Rod Stewart, he's been caught up in World Cup fever, hasn't he?
1: Oh,
0: chucking a sickie.
1: Caught up in a way he wasn't expecting. We'll talk about that next.
0: Jonesy D'Amato driving you home with Jam Nation.

0: It's Jonesy and Amanda driving you home. Rod Stewart's in a bit of bother. He's facing a bit of a backlash. He's celebrating at the World Cup, but he cancelled a concert.
1: Well, here's what's happened. His beloved Scottish team, and I think they won their opening match.
0: They did.
1: He was an.
0: They beat Haiti.
1: Well, he flew to Boston to watch a game.
0: Mm-hmm.
1: He was in a private plane with his sons. He says,
0: that's
1: isn't this
0: the
1: wonderful?
0: Stewart family jet.
1: Yeah, this is a wonderful thing to be doing. The problem was,
0: he took his boys with him.
1: The night before, he called off a concert in San Diego an hour before he was scheduled to take to the stage. He said he'd been diagnosed with an acute upper respiratory infection, resulted in laryngitis. How you tell that with Rod Stewart, I don't know. But people were outraged, saying, one woman said, my three sons took my 82-year-old mother out of her nursing facility and drove to San Diego last night. Thanks for crushing an 82-year-old and three young men who wanted to share that moment with her. The problem was he put...
0: His three sons, two sons went with him in the plane too.
1: I know, but he gave only an hour's notice and people had arranged, you know, all the kinds of things.
0: I know, you can't.
1: And he then put himself on social media. He has said that he was feeling better after he'd had some treatment, but his voice still wasn't right. Once again, how can you tell?
0: How do you know?
1: Busted, hey?
0: Yep, the tribal drum would be for this, I reckon.
1: What are you going to call it?
0: I'm just thinking of something. Caught chucking a sickie.
1: Caught chucking a sickie. I was only joking, my dear. Is that him with laryngitis or without? I can't tell.
0: That's before the Soothers tour.
1: Caught chucking a sickie. What have you got for
0: There's
1: us?
0: There's some great tales out there. Jonesy and Amanda driving you home with Jam Nation.
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0: Hello there, it's Jonesy Demander driving you home. Rod Stewart, he loves singing and he loves his soccer.
1: But when those two things clash, what are you going to choose? So his beloved Scottish soccer team were playing in the World Cup.
0: Yep.
1: The night before, 1 hour before he was due to go on stage in San Diego and perform, he said he had laryngitis and couldn't do it. Mm. And then the next day, there he is on his private jet with his kids off to cheer, probably presumably at the top of his voice, cheer on his team. That's the problem with social media.
0: Yep.
1: He put that up and people are going, oh, so that's why you cancelled with an hour's notice yesterday.
0: You got to keep your pie hole shut.
1: Keep your pie hole
0: shut. That's what you got to do. The tribal drummer's been in court chucking a sickie. I was only joking. Yeah.
1: Sure,
0: take your
1: Rod.
0: Story walking, pal.
1: Sure.
0: Emma has joined us.
1: Hello, Emma. Who chucked the sickie?
2: Hello, it was me.
1: Yeah, what happened?
2: I won a trip to the snow, and so I went. And then, again, I decided to post it all over social media, and someone dobbed on me to the boss. And then the boss set me down when I got home and said, as a senior member of the station, you know, you can't be doing that. And I basically just said, well, it's personal leave, no regrets. The snow was epic.
1: And did you keep your job?
2: Yes, of course.
1: Wow.
2: I did, yeah.
1: Wow.
0: Emma, were you, how
1: That's
0: are you
1: ballsy.
0: Having it all?
1: That's ballsy.
0: Look at you.
1: And did you? And so you must have known by putting it on your socials you'd be dobbed in somehow.
2: Oh.
1: Or you just
2: yeah,
1: didn't
2: you
1: think.
2: You do and you don't. Like, you don't expect that to happen, but, you know, there's always one.
1: Yeah, Emma. Going back to it with
0: you
1: your sunglass mask.
0: If you buy your sunglass,
1: I've been
0: face.
1: At home. I've just
0: but
1: been at
0: if
1: home.
0: If you post it on social media, I don't understand. You know, you've got to keep, if you're going to do this stuff, you've got to keep, be discreet.
1: You've got to be discreet. At least you kept your job, Emma. Well done.
0: But you've just, and what are you going to do about it? Sack me. Emma, thank you. Brad has joined us.
1: Hi, Brad. What was the sickie?
3: Well, I was working with a landscaper. We had a really big job on, and there was a new guy. So on the Friday, we decided Saturday we're going to do all the heavy lifting. Saturday comes, the new guy doesn't turn up. He has a sickie. So it was too much for us, so... After about 2 hours, we decided to go to the pub. When we get to the pub, the new guy's at the pub with his new girlfriend.
1: Oh.
3: Having a drink.
1: How did he feel when he saw you walk in?
3: Well, he wasn't too good because the boss wasn't happy at all. And he tried to make an excuse and say that he felt better after a couple of hours and got out of bed.
1: Yeah. Did he keep his job, Brad?
3: No, he didn't. No,
0: oh, there
3: he
0: you
3: didn't.
0: Go.
3: The boss got rid of him.
1: Yeah, I hope you kept the girl.
0: Old school.
1: Hope you came away with something.
0: Or chucking a sickie. Jonesy Demander driving you home with Jam Nation.
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1: Hi, I'm Rana Hussein. The Women's T20 World Cup is underway in the UK, with India beating Pakistan by 64 runs in last night's clash. Australia is up against Bangladesh on Wednesday, their second match of the tournament. And to the Super Netball, the Giants have claimed their first and only win of the season, beating the New South Wales Swifts by just one goal. The semi-finals get underway this weekend with the Thunderbirds, Vixens, Fever and Mavericks all in contention.
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0: Hello there, it's Jonesy Demander driving you home. Rod Stewart, he was supposed to be performing. He's gone along there. And I guess for his job, you know, I guess he'd get bored of it. He's been doing it for a long time.
1: But he's not
0: working at Mr. Yawn selling mattresses.
1: He has survived because of a certain attitude of consistency. If your audience has booked a ticket to see you, he's usually there.
0: Cancelling an hour before the show
1: because he had laryngitis, and the next day posting pictures of himself in his private jet with his sons crossing the country to watch Scotland play in the World Cup.
0: He said,
1: I had some treatment and my voice got a little bit better. Not good enough to sing, but a little bit better.
0: Rod has been caught chucking a sickie.
1: Mm-hmm.
0: And the tribal drummer's beating for this. I was only joking. Yeah, good on you, mate. Brenda has joined us.
1: Hello, Brenda. Was this your sickie we're talking about?
2: No, it's my ex-husband.
1: Mm-hmm.
2: So he decided to go on a holiday to England. And while he was over there, he thought, oh, I'll just put in a claim for a few sick days while I'm there. And then on those particular days, he went to Wimbledon, right on the net line.
1: Oh.
2: And the camera panned.
1: Oh.
2: And there he was. And his boss saw it.
1: Oh. You know, I listen to you laughing maniacally. Right on the net line at Wimbledon.
0: Yeah.
1: You know, could you be more inconspicuous?
0: Didn't your husband, Harley, many moons ago, take a sickie, went to the cricket?
1: He was working for TVNZ in New Zealand and he went with another colleague and they chucked a sickie. They went to watch the cricket and his friend was sitting with a woman who wasn't his wife.
0: Right.
1: And
0: she was wearing a bikini top?
1: Yeah, something dreadful was going on and the ball came towards them.
0: Right.
1: And they heard that someone said, I think you've been seen in some footage. So Harley was horrified this other guy had to get home and make sure his wife didn't watch the news because there's big catches and all that in front of them. Yeah. Harley was in trouble because he'd skipped work the other guy for even more terrible reasons than that.
0: Yeah.
1: It can happen.
0: And you know, and cameramen, if I know anything about them, they don't like zooming in on bikini-clad women at the cricket.
1: And men who look guilty.
0: That is the kiss of death if you go to a sporting event. Keep away from bikini girls. Thank you, Brenda. Debbie has joined us.
1: Hi, Debbie. What happened?
3: Well, this was a long time ago when I was 19 and I lived at Coogee and my two flatmates and I all worked at the same nursing home. So we all wanted a day off. So we rang in and said we were in a car accident and no social media, no mobile phones. Thought we were safe or didn't know we were going to be safe. And then my mum turned up. She'd rang the nursing home to talk to me and they told her I was in a car accident.
1: No.
3: And so I was only about 18 and she turned up with my brother. Oh, I thought, I didn't know which one was going to kill me first.
1: Oh, no.
0: So you can't say car accident.
1: No. This reminds me of a friend of mine whose daughter, who was living at home, had a job in a certain office. And my friend thought, you know, I'll drop in and drop off some coffees to her. So she goes in and they say, she doesn't work here anymore. Didn't she tell you she'd quit some months before and hadn't mentioned it to the parents and she was living at home? That's awkward.
0: Yeah.
1: Yeah.
0: Just go to work.
1: Just be honest or go to work.
0: Just go to work. Thank you for all your calls. Jonesy and Amanda driving you home.
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14: Hello, I'm Monique Crichton. The PM has welcomed talk of a peace deal between the US and Iran, but he admits we need to wait to see if it actually sticks. It's understood the deal is to be officially signed in Switzerland on Friday. Anthony Albanese says things won't change overnight, especially where the Strait of Hormuz is concerned.
15: We need to remove the sea mines which have been planted there. We need to make sure as well that the ships that are fully laden are able to deliver their cargo. That could be 30 days to their destination.
14: Labor's still considering whether to extend the current fuel excise discount beyond June 30. The victim of Saturday's shark attack in Sydney has been identified as a 35-year-old mother from Coogee. Her family says she's undergone multiple surgeries and remains in a critical condition after damage to her left lower leg and arms after being attacked at her local beach. A sexually transmitted disease that was around in the Victorian era is back. Australia's chief medical officer says the rates of syphilis have tripled over the past decade, now reaching alarming levels among the heterosexual population and is now being passed from pregnant women to babies. History has been made at the White House for the first ever UFC event on the lawn, the big event falling on US President Donald Trump's 80th birthday. Police in Missouri say 11 of the 12 people who've died in a light plane crash south of Kansas City were skydivers. The other victim, the aircraft's pilot.
13: Whale Coast Realty. 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Your sport now.
14: Today's World Cup action saw Sweden beat Tunisia 5-1. Ivory Coast downed Ecuador 1-0. The Netherlands and Japan played out a 2-2 draw. And Germany thrashed Curacao 7-1. In the AFL, North Melbourne's off to the tribunal tomorrow night to challenge a 3-match ban for Paul Curtis for a tackle that left Eagle Hamish Davis with concussion. And Australia has won the third and final one-dayer against Bangladesh by just 1 wicket to avoid a series whitewash. That's the latest in news and sport.
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1: It hurts, but someone's got to do it.
19: 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Bad, bad Amanda.
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17: And the virile Jonesy.
21: What a creep.
22: I've heard them describe him as a drunken idiot.
23: Stay in school and learn school.
24: Yeah, okay.
25: Out of the way, Toby.
26: Jonesy and Amanda, those are names that you would never forget.
27: It's showtime!
1: So, Brendan, I want to ask you this question.
0: Yes, ma'am.
1: Celebrating big over the weekend.
0: Socceroos, of course.
1: No, I'm talking about that the world has its first trillionaire. And it may surprise you to hear it's not Mr. Kafoops from down the shop.
0: He was due.
1: He was due to be the world's first trillionaire, Mr. Kafoops. No, it is Elon Musk. He is now a trillionaire.
0: What does that mean?
1: Ryan, what can you read out to me what a trillionaire is?
28: Yes, so a trillion is 1,000 billion.
1: So this is, let's put this in some sort of perspective. How about this? So he has now a trillionaire, 1.1 trillion he has, because his space company, SpaceX, had a Wall Street debut that's pushed his stocks through the roof. So Jeff Bezos, who I thought was neck and neck with him, is $848 billion poorer. Poorer, it's a funny word to use in this
0: $848 billion poorer.
1: Poorer than Elon Musk.
0: So how much does Bezos have then?
1: So he's got $251 billion, and that is $848 billion poorer, I think.
0: Wow.
1: Oh, my goodness.
0: Poor old Jeff.
1: Poor old Jeff. What about this, though?
0: We should have a fundraiser for him.
1: We have a telethon for Jeff Bezos. Let's buy more Amazon.
0: Kathy's on the line from Perth. Hi, Kathy. How much do you want to give to Jeff?
1: If you...
0: $20, okay.
1: Empty your piggy bank. That's nice,
0: Mandrill,
1: Sebastian.
0: Did 20 push-ups with me on her back.
1: How about this? If you have $1, you are closer in wealth to Jeff Bezos than he is to Elon Musk.
0: So have you got $1?
1: You are closer in wealth to Jeff Bezos than he is to Elon Musk.
0: You know, if you were out for dinner with Elon, you just expect that he'd pick up.
1: I'll have a dozen oysters.
0: Could I have the Kilpatrick?
1: And a $30 bottle of wine.
0: Because Elon's not going to be sitting there going over the bill saying, now I have the garlic bread.
1: According to his girlfriend, Xenophobe, or whatever her name was, remember she said he was notoriously tight and wouldn't buy her a new bed when her bed broke.
0: That's right. She said, dude. Get a mattress.
1: Get a new mattress.
0: Go down to Captain Snooze. What was his girlfriend's name? She was dressed up in alfoil out in the middle.
1: Exion or something.
0: What
1: was her name?
0: Xanthi?
28: She was a singer, wasn't she?
1: Yeah.
28: Oh, Grimes.
1: Grimes.
0: And she was dressed up and she was wearing alfoil out there in the desert.
1: He's had about 18 baby mamas since then.
0: Yeah, right.
1: So, you know, it's not cheap being him.
0: No, it's not.
1: What would you do if you were that rich? And many people say, I would solve world hunger. Well, this came up for him. He actually asked the question of the United Nations a number of years ago.
29: I know you're not going to believe this, but once upon a time, Elon Musk actually offered to end world hunger. Like, he asked online how much the UN thought it would cost to end world hunger. And I think he thought it was going to be some form of mic drop. And then the UN actually did a itemized, summarized breakdown and determined it would be around $6.6 billion to stop immediate famine in the world. So not permanently ending world hunger, but at least temporarily. And it would have solved a lot of the hunger crisis in the world. And then Elon never really responded. And that was when he had like $50 billion. So I get like 6.6 out of 50, you know. It's a lot of your billions. But now he has a trillion, which is 1,000 billions, which is 1,000 millions.
0: So he is...
1: Say that bit again.
29: But now he has a trillion, which is 1,000 billions, which is 1,000 millions.
1: Oh, that just hurts my head.
0: So Elon is the guy that's dividing up over the garlic bread.
1: Yes. Yeah. I didn't have that sparkling water.
0: Amanda's ordered the souffle. I'm not paying for that and I can't wait.
1: I didn't have a dessert.
0: The download is coming up with Emma Gillespie. We're talking about Tyra Banks. Also, Instagram is here. $2,000 could be yours.
1: Wow.
0: Well.
1: You're closer to Jeff Bezos than you know.
0: That's naval lint for Elon. Jonesy and Amanda driving you.

0: It's Jonesy and Amanda driving you home. From the Daily Oz, she's a big deal. She's Emma Gillespie.
1: Hi.
2: Hi, bit of a curveball to talk about today. Do you remember we chatted a few months ago about this new documentary about America's Next Top Model? It exposed all these allegations of misconduct, a kind of failure of a duty of care towards a lot of the contestants. And many of those allegations centered around Tyra Banks, the supermodel and creator of America's Next Top Model. She participated in the doco itself, but she is now suing Netflix for defamation over the docuseries. She's also suing the directors, the production company. And basically, her lawsuit argues that Netflix came to her about participating in the doco. She agreed to do it in good faith. She sat down for what was a 3.5-hour interview, but apparently we only got a grand total of 16 minutes of that interview, which of course is always the case with these kinds of productions. But Tyra Banks is suing because she says that her words have been taken and twisted out of context, that they've been cherry-picked and resembled to tell a story that, in her words, is a complete fabrication.
1: Is there a giant irony in this? Is because they're obviously the complaints that contestants on those reality shows make.
2: Exactly. And a big part of the story arc of this documentary series was all about how these contestants feel 10, 20 years down the track about how they were portrayed and how their edits were manipulated. But there are two really serious allegations at the center of this lawsuit. One of them revolves around this implication, or the alleged implication, that Tyra Banks knowingly allowed a contestant to be sexually assaulted and then exploited her trauma for ratings. This relates to Shandy Sullivan. She was on season 2, a really horrible incident that was framed as a cheating incident, but basically there was lots of alcohol involved. She was really young. Things got weird. And now Shandy, in hindsight, says that she looks back and considers that she was assaulted. But in the docuseries, Tyra Banks is asked about this. There's this kind of pause after she's asked the question, and it seems like she doesn't remember that the assault happens. She also says, you know, she can't speak about it because it's a production issue. She said, that's not my territory. But this lawsuit is saying Tyra Banks immediately told the crew, I do remember that story, and she speaks more about the sexual assault. So apparently that was misrepresented in the edit that we saw with this docuseries. And there's a second major thread in the lawsuit involving Miss J. Alexander, who was the beloved runway coach, one of the judges, a fixture of Top Model for years and years. Now, Miss J had a stroke in 2022. And in this series, Miss J suggests on camera that Tyra never visited him in hospital, has barely reached out, has kind of ditched him. But this lawsuit says that Tyra has been living in Australia for many years, since before this stroke, that she tried repeatedly to contact Miss J. Alexander, and that they were still exchanging messages as recently as Christmas. So her lawyers are arguing, you know, she was never given the chance to share any of this because the producers didn't tell her what Miss J had alleged. A bit of he said, she said. But this bigger picture is, you know, this idea that Tyra Banks' reputation has been really damaged by this show. And I'd say it probably has been. You know, a lot of the contestants came out and said some pretty intense stuff and described her as a bit of a bully. There's a lot of former colleagues of hers who have been divided. So, you know, whether or not there are legs to this case, it kind of remains to be seen. But as you said, Amanda, she's sort of putting forward this argument that many of the young women who have come before her on this show have said too, that, you know, they don't like being edited.
1: Mm-hmm. They can't control the narrative.
0: That's exactly it. And if anything, defamation cases, they always end so well, don't they?
2: They end well for everyone, and it's very cheap and fun, and no one loses any money, and everyone has a great time.
1: Everyone lives happily ever after.
0: Thank you,
2: Em. Exactly. Thanks.
3: Okay, your download is complete.
0: It's Jonesy and Amanda driving you home for Jam Nation.

0: night. Well, hello there. It's Jonesy Demander driving you home. I know it's Monday, but I think we best get down to the Jonesy Demander Arms because it's been a hell of a week for the pub test.
1: The pub test.
2: Pub test.
1: Does not pass the pub test.
2: Pub test.
3: Pub test.
1: Does it pass the pub test?
3: Pub test.
2: Yeah, the pub test.
1: Doesn't pass the sniff test.
4: Stop it. It's not helpful.
0: When I came into the Fun Factory today, there was heated debate about this. Living forever in good health, is it something you would want?
5: Yes, when we say forever, I guess it means extending your life by a couple of decades. Controversial longevity scientist David Sinclair believes he's found the fountain of youth. The Harvard Medical School genetics professor has his eyes on a $101 million prize. That's a reward being offered by XPRIZE Foundation, sponsored by the likes of Elon Musk, etc.
0: Mm-hmm.
5: There is his name again.
0: Well, he's got all that money.
5: For the first researcher to demonstrate a 10-year reduction in physical age after a treatment lasting less than 1 year. And he says, I'm not saying exactly what it is just yet, but I think I'm onto it. When I first joined Beyond 2000, a mazillion years ago, I was in the States and I was filming a story on a man who was into cryogenic storage for humans. And it seemed such science fiction. And he said at the time, what we will do eventually is we will have clones of ourselves with no higher intelligence. We will just harvest them for organs. And I thought, oh, that's horrendous. I read a story this week that that's what's being mooted. Brainless clones for organ transplants, a California startup's controversial project. This is artificial biological bodies engineered in laboratories, devoid of consciousness, designed for organ production.
0: Cool.
5: For pharmaceutical testing and for transplants, they say this is less controversial than testing on animals. It's a solution to our chronic shortage of transplant organs. It sparked, however, outrage and has pushed the company officially at the moment to take a step back because of the heated controversy.
0: Well, but certainly some contestants for Love Island.
5: But if you... how big's the moon? But would you like to live 20 years longer if you could be in good health? Does everyone want to live to be 110?
0: I'm a big fan
5: I don't.
0: Of Highlander, the Highlander franchise. There can be only
5: one.
0: I am Connor McLeod from the Clan MacLeod.
5: He was always 30,
0: I was born
5: he?
0: In 1518.
5: Will you answer the question?
0: I was getting into Highlander. I've really got to watch that movie again.
5: He was kind of always 30, wasn't he?
0: Yeah, he was primo age. I reckon he was probably 42. 42 is primo age, I reckon.
5: But at some point, even if I was in good health, I think I've had a good go. Let someone else have a go. Because if you stay on, no one's going to, the world can't live like that. And so people won't have babies. You're hogging. Big ego you have that you want to stay longer
0: and
5: longer.
0: You've had enough ball. Let someone else have a
5: Let someone have a ball. And part of the human condition in your acceptance of life and its fortunes is that you have a parabola in your life and then other people then have a go and you leave the story, your children's lives and all of that before it's finished. That's the grace of our human condition is you leave before the story
0: ends. I'd like
5: ends.
0: To live another 10 years on my life just to work out what parabola is. That's good, isn't it?
5: All right, this is how we're going to phrase this.
0: How are we
5: going
0: to phrase
5: it? Living forever-ish in good health. Do you want that? Does it pass the pub test?
0: It's Jonesy Demander driving you home for Jam Nation.
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0: You have 10 questions. You've got 60 seconds on the clock. You can pass if you don't know an answer. We'll come back to that question if time permits. If you get all the questions right, you win $1,000.
5: You can make it $2,000. You can double your money, but it is double or nothing when you answer a bonus question.
0: Even Elon Musk would have a crack at this, I reckon, because it's not about the money. It's about proving your stones.
5: It's easy for you to say that when you're desperate for $1,000.
0: Jason's in Dingley.
5: Hello, Jason.
6: Hello, guys. How are we?
5: Very well, thank you.
0: Are you desperate for money?
6: I am.
0: Or are you here for glory?
6: Can we have both?
0: Yeah, of course you can.
5: You
0: can have money and glory.
5: Of course you can. You may walk away just with one. But we've got 10 questions here. We've got 60 seconds. Say pass if you're not sure, Jason. We might come back, okay?
6: Sure.
5: Jason, here we go. Here comes question number one. How many sides are there to a square?
6: Four.
5: Question two. What does a fish breathe through?
6: Mouth. Oh, gills.
5: Plops. No, I'm looking at our producers. We can't get that to you. Oh, I'm so sorry.
0: Sorry, Jace.
6: Okay.
5: I know, you know that Greg Hunt used to kiss it on the mouth, but oh, I'm sorry.
0: Jason, the pub test is coming up next, and we've been talking living forever in good health. Is that something that you'd have a crack at?
6: I was listening to that, and I'm not really interested, no.
0: No?
5: I tend to agree. I'm not either. No, I'd like to have a rest at some point.
0: But there's no shame in the fish answer, though, mate.
6: No.
5: Especially when they're wearing lipstick, Jason.
0: Hey, Jason's
5: all right, thank you.
0: Jason just wants to move on. Carry on about your business.
5: Back to your fishing club.
0: Oh,
5: well, coming up next, we will get your calls on this. Living forever. It takes more than oil of ewe lamb, that's for sure. Does it pass the pub test?
0: Jonesy and Amanda driving you home.
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3: Jonesy and Amanda.
0: Like a married couple, but with HR paperwork.

0: Hello there, it's Jonesy and Amanda driving you home this Monday afternoon, the 15th of June. All seems to work. Let's go down to the Jonesy and Amanda Arms. What do you don't want to go to the
1: I'm always
0: Monday.
1: Keen to go.
0: You can have a lemon, lime and bitters and a pack of Samboy chips.
1: I'd love that. Thank you.
0: Let's get on down to the J&A Arms for
2: the pub test.
3: Pub test.
2: Does not pass the pub test.
3: Pub test.
2: Pub test. Does it pass the pub test?
3: Pub test.
4: Yeah, the pub test.
2: Doesn't pass the sniff test.
5: Stop it. It's not helpful.
1: There's a big race to extend our lives. The controversial longevity scientist David Sinclair believes he's found the fountain of youth. It may only be for 10 years, 20 years more, but the idea is that why the arrogance of, well, if we can have good health, why don't we hang around much longer?
0: Like Highlander, the man who cannot die. I am immortal.
1: All of us.
0: There can be only one. What's your favourite Highlander?
1: Tell me when you finish.
0: What's your favourite Highlander line?
1: Hello,
0: what about
1: morning.
0: Ramirez was an effete snob. I took his head and, actually, that gets a bit dark.
1: Well, can I continue?
6: Yes, ma'am.
1: Okay. See, I can't listen to this forever.
0: You love
1: Highlander.
0: I don't
1: want to listen to this forever. That is the point. Most of us, if we had a choice, would say, I want good health, and then when I'm 80 or 90, go to sleep and that'll be it.
0: Yeah.
1: If you guaranteed...
0: Not kicking and screaming like the kids in dad's car.
1: Yeah, exactly. That's the hard thing, is that do you want to be here forever? Even if you could... Would you want to? I don't think I do.
0: I like the idea of it.
1: No, I think it's hugely egotistical to think you deserve longer than one regular lifespan.
0: But you could still die. You could still die in a horrible accident.
1: Oh, thank you,
0: Brendan. So there's always that.
1: Thank you for those options. I appreciate
0: that. Well, that would be the thing.
1: But I think the human condition, our lives are based on the knowledge that at a certain time it winds down. How would it be if you didn't have that? I wouldn't like it at all. So let's put it this way. Forget oil of Yulan. Living forever in good health, does it pass the pub test?
7: No, it does not. Because life's exhausting enough as it is, and I also hate change. Can't stand it. That definitely doesn't pass the pub test for me.
8: I reckon, yes, it does pass the pub test, but under one condition. Only if my partner, my wife, was given the same thing and she could live for the same amount of time with me. If she died before me, I wouldn't want to live the extra time.
9: Nothing worse than outliving your kids or your grandkids. Fancy having to bury everybody else and you keep going. I think it's disgusting.
10: Yes, it does. I know someone who I've known for over 40 years. We never got together and now we've finally got together and I'm in my mid-60s.
11: Not a chance. I want to exit in good health and when it comes time, get the hell off this planet. You've only got to look at Gen Z and the unrealistic life they live today. And I'm like, I do not want to be surrounded by them for eternity. No, thank you. Get me out of here.
0: Right.
1: I was touched by the story of the woman who said, I'm in my 60s and I've just found him. I want it forever.
0: What about the guy that wants to live with his wife forever?
1: I saw you pull a face.
12: Righto, you two. That's
1: time
12: enough.
1: For you to go home now, Brendan.
0: Why don't you keep your piles shut?
1: I made all of that up. We will be back again.
0: See,
1: it's not true. I made that up. We're both pulling faces as a joke. We're going to be back tomorrow for Tin Hat Tuesday.
0: Yes. Yes. Another news Tin Hat Tuesday. Also, if you would like to play Instagram or the Fast Five, jonesyandamanda.com.au, or if you want to hear this back again, or anyone but our partners. You can do that as well.
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0: Misheard lyrics every Monday. We play them back when we think we hear what you hear. If we don't hear it. And for the brilliant ones.
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0: Last week, Hall of Famers, Monkey Wrench, Foo Fighters. What do you do when all your enemies are French?
3: What do you do when all your enemies are French?
0: Then there's Ed Sheeran, Lamborghinis, and they're eating hummus.
4: Lamborghinis and they're eating hummus.
0: I'm a vampire, Imagine Dragons. All right, let's see what we got today. Casey Anderson, Christian, I've got a misheard for you in the honour of the mighty Socceroos. Brilliant. Hot off the press. Taylor Swift, Lavender Haze. Original line, I feel the lavender haze creeping up on me. Or is it, I feel 11 turkeys creeping up on me? I mean, they were relentless yesterday trying to get that goal. Oh, that is so good. Casey, yes.
2: Instant Hall of Famer.
0: She feels 11 turkeys creeping up on her. Casey, thank you very much. Marissa, Milky, just the way you are. Do, do, do, and it goes. Such wise words there. It's like Lennon McCartney is still making songs. Or is it do, do, do, amigos? I mean, yes. Yeah, I hear it. Tanya's got Justin Bieber, Speed Demon, original line, heat checking these chickens. That's the original line?
5: It's the original line.
0: He's got chooks, is he? Beeps.
6: Heat checking these chickens.
0: Or is it eat chickens, keep tricking these chickens? It's like a tongue twister. Say 10 times. Eat chickens, keep tricking these chickens.
6: Heat checking, heat checking these chickens.
0: All right, so he's eating the chickens. And I guess he's tricking them. He's not going to eat them, but joke's on you, Chooks, because Bieber loves to eat a chook.
6: Keep
0: tricking his chickens. Yeah, Tanya, yes.
5: It's there.
0: Yes. Dennis has got AC/DC. You shook me all night long. My mind was aching, and we were making it. AC/DC are not getting any younger. And like a lot of old guys, they get into baking.
5: Oh.
0: Yes. My mind was aching and we were baking it with you. It's great Aussie Bake Off. My mind was aching and we were baking it with you. Yeah, that is a brilliant one.
2: Instant Hall of Famer.
0: Dennis, well done. And look, not all of them can be Hall of Famers. I don't know if I'm mishearing or not hearing something, but I'm not sure about this one. Might be one of our biggest misses of the year. What do you guys reckon? Cassandra, Scorpions, Winds of Change, Down to Gorky Park.
7: Down to Gorky Park.
0: Or is it Down to Donkey Kong? I really wanted it to name check Donkey Kong, but it's not here.
7: Down to Gorky Park.
0: It remains Gorky Park.
5: Very much so.
0: It's nothing but Gorky Park.
7: Down to Gorky Park.
0: Now, I do hear donkey. I'm happy to agree with Donkey Park. They're going down to see the donkeys, maybe feed them.
7: Down to Gorky Park.
0: But it's, yes, generous, it's not as advertised. Morgan is 12. Thank you very much, Morgan, brackets 12. Queen, Another One Bites the Dust. Hey, I'm getting to you. Or is it, this is a 12-year-old, hey, I'm going to get to poo. Freddie's been holding it in for a while, you know?
8: Yes! Oh, that's great.
0: Well, you might just be the youngest listener in the Hall of Fame, Morgan. Come on in.
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0: Great work. Thank you very much, everyone, for those. Keep them coming whenever you mishear them. As always, my inbox is wide open for you guys. 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

0: Christian O'Connell Show. Right now we're renovating a fantastic pub in Australia, the Criterion, Hellerdon, Queensland. 2 weeks' time, renovation has to be over. We're doing the entire show. We're heading out there. We're going to be doing the reopening live on air. All thanks to 4X. The pub is calling somewhere between the first sip and the last laugh. It's always a 4X. Now, the big thing we really need, we need live music. What is a pub without live entertainment and live music? Now, obviously, because, you know, we're a big show. We should be able to get a good musical act. Intern Pete, new on this show, worked for 12 years on Carl and Jackie O, the home of apparently all these big showbiz interviews. He said he's got the contacts book of everyone who's anyone in Australia. Who do we think we need to try and approach? Who do you think it is, Rio?
1: I would love to see Vanessa Amorosi. I saw her actually at a pub a couple of months ago, and she was...
0: And she was working there.
1: She was
0: pulling pints.
1: She was.
0: Did you meet Raffle? Is it Amorosi? Patsy, who do you think it should be?
2: I reckon it should be Johnny Diesel. Why not? Bit of tip of my tongue. Brian Shane. He knows how to rock a room.
0: All right, so who should we try and get to play live at the grand reopening? The number one person that people are demanding is...
3: What about me?
0: If this is Eurovision, Shannon Knoll's your winner. Genuinely a runaway. There's more votes of Shannon Knoll than any other artist.
1: Of course.
0: All right, going through some of the texts, there's some of the other ones. Bachelor Girl. Do Bachelor Girls scream country pub in Queensland? I don't sure they do.
2: Not necessarily.
0: Someone's chucking a schnitzel at us for bringing them. They're not up there with Barnsley, Fonzie and buses and trains. Is tuna what it is? Whimsy, guys. Marcia Hines. There's something special about you. You're Angry Anderson. What about the Rolling Stones?
1: That's
0: a get. That's gettable, guys. You know, it's 50-50 between the Stones and...
3: What about me?
1: I think most Aussies would still rather see Knowlesy.
0: Christian, what about Troy Cassidaly?
1: Be big in Queensland, old Troy Cassidaly.
0: Chris Mann says Paul Kelly would connect with locals. Okay, you, Chris. Christian, I saw John Stevens Friday night at the Forum. Still incredible. John Stevens would be great. He is still very, very good. True Blue.
4: True Blue. Is it me and you?
0: Oh, I love that song.
4: Is it Mom and Dad? Is it a...
0: Christian, there's one person who perfectly captures the spirit of an Aussie pub. You've already said it. It's Shannon Knoll. That's Lisa joining the...
3: What about me?
0: Let's speak to intern Pete here, the man with the contacts book. Yeah. I mean, you must have the numbers or the managers of virtually everyone I've just mentioned.
5: You literally had yelled out, and so I was looking at my phone as we go as well. It's so funny because, do we mention Guy Sebastian as well? I had his number, but then he's also someone that's had, I save every single person's phone number, but he's had 8 different phone numbers over the last 14 years that I've known him as well. So I update them.
0: Is that to avoid you?
5: Well, he changes.
0: I mean, whenever I think Carl and Jackie O, I actually thought he was part of the show. Yes. Guy Sebastian was on like every third show, and a big guest comes at 8. All right, Guy Sebastian.
5: Yeah, no, because he just changes his phone.
0: He goes on Parkinson's way at the front of the kiss.
5: Pretty much. Yeah, I've got John Williams' number. We've got Marsha Hines' number. Angry Anderson's number's there.
0: It's actually genuinely is impressive. It's a hall of fame. You've got all the goats in there.
5: It's a bit name-dropping, but yeah, I keep everyone's phone numbers, even relevant ones and non-relevant ones, really, at the end of the day. But I think every single one of those names, I mean, Shannon Knoll, he'd just be amazing live, to be honest.
0: Here's what you need to do. You type out a text, you don't put anyone's name in it, and you cut and paste it and send it to all of those.
1: Dear artist.
0: No. Dear legend.
1: Dear legend.
0: Your egos, you tickle that eagle. Dear legend. Massive, massive gig. Brackets, cash.
5: Yep.
0: Brackets. Taxman won't know about it.
5: Taxman won't know.
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2EC's On This Day. 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

0: Christian O'Connell Show. Right now, then, we have important business to do. We've got to find a great musical act to play at the grand reopening of this pub that we've picked to do at the Ultimate Pub Reno. And we really are talking over $250,000 being ploughed into it in a under 3 week Reno. I'm pausing as I'm saying that because it doesn't sound right to do a renovation in 3 weeks. Even 3 months would be too short for a pub reno. There have been people who have been working so hard. A lot of people have been giving up the time for free to do this in between other actual paying jobs as well. But it's already looking amazing. I've just seen the photos of the sign. Cyclone was the man who offered to do this. He's a local lad up there, listened to the show, and he's done it. It looks beautiful.
1: Looks awesome.
0: Now, the number one person you want us to try and get hold of for the Grand Reopening to play live is genuinely Shannon Knoll.
2: What about me?
0: Imagine this, 2 weeks' time on a Friday. All the locals cranking up their Massey Ferguson and John Deere tractors.
1: Lighters in the air.
0: Yeah, making their way slowly to the live show. Maybe set off like next Wednesday or something, crank up the tractors, combine harvesters, coming across the fields. You think I'm joking? Rio and I have been there, it's fields and fields and fields.
1: Oh yeah, there's no roads.
0: And then Knowlesy.
1: What an image.
0: But then, sorry, he hasn't just got one song, guys. Come on. Drive your tractors. Come on, farmers.
1: This is why they're driving over.
0: Yeah. And then people are getting really annoyed behind them.
3: Get out of the way.
0: I'm thinking, right, bang. Hey, he's got so many big hits.
1: Mm-hmm.
0: So Shannon, this is presume we get him, okay? Manifestation Station.
2: What about me?
0: Bang. Hey, got any more big songs? Yeah, I have actually, guys. Now, Pete, genuinely, yeah. Have you got any contacts, intern Pete, now on this show? Have you got any contacts you must do with Shannon Knoll?
4: Yeah, we've got contacts with Knowlesy. We've got him directly. We've got management, so I'm happy to... Yep, there we go. That's the sound that it makes. Sorry, I wasn't ready for that.
0: Always be ready.
4: Yeah, I will. Yep, there we go again. Hey, I am more than happy to text Knowlesy directly.
0: Oh, God, I hope he doesn't put you out. I mean, are you so happy to do your job?
1: Thanks, Pete.
4: Oh, yeah, no.
0: Oh, God, I just want to take a knee right now and pray to the radio gods for dropping Pete in our laps. He's happy to do this, guys.
4: Oh, sorry, I know that didn't sound great, but...
0: I'm sure you didn't use stuff like that when your old boss was yelling at you to get Guy back on. I'm happy you did that, Carl.
4: The good thing is Knowlesy does reply to me, which is great. So I haven't spoken to him for probably over 12 months or so. So he's a regular replier, so I think he'll be good for a reply at some
0: stage. All right, then why don't we punch up a powerful text and offer of the year to Shannon Knoll right now, and then you fire it off. A deal has been done. Bigger than a peace deal right now that Trump's trying to do.
1: I've got a
0: What's the opening? Get them with the opening line.
1: I'll get him in with a hook and a pun.
0: Go on.
1: Knowlesy, we need an act ASAP next Friday. What about you? Because he sung What About Me.
0: I like that a lot.
1: Brackets, ha-ha.
0: Yeah. That's clever, yeah. All right, Pete, you typing this?
4: No, I couldn't type fast enough. Just repeat it again quickly.
1: Need musical act for next Friday.
0: No. I just realised also, right before he signed his contract to join our show, Pete rang me and said, listen, I've just got one concern. I can't type. I went, no, we're not hiring an administrator. You know, like, what do you call
1: it? Stenographer.
0: Court stenographer. Don't worry about that. Now suddenly, when it actually is really important, we don't want Shannon Knoll getting it going with this barely sort of, who's this, robocall?
4: Yeah, I know. And the good thing is you can edit text messages.
0: What about
4: after you
0: Pete?
4: Send them now. Yeah.
0: What about we? What is it? Who is this guy?
4: Oh, God.
0: All right, so read us back. What have you got so far?
4: Oh, hey, I'm only going to need an act. Hang on, sorry. Knowlesy, need an act.
1: Musical act next Friday.
0: Nana's on the phone.
4: Sorry, Rio, can you text it to me? I'll copy and paste it. And then
0: actually, we'll...
1: Okay,
0: so what are we thinking then? This is safe, then.
1: Need musical act next Friday, comma, what about you, ? Brackets, ha-ha. So he knows...
0: Thousands of our listeners are saying you are the ultimate... pub act.
1: Perfect.
4: That's really good. And I normally write XX on the bottom of text messages. I'll write four X's this time.
1: Oh, that is good.
0: Yeah. Suddenly he's back in the game. Pulled us back in. Well done. All right, let's send it off.
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0: All right, so we're looking for your boring bands. Hell, Linkin Park, pretty not a boring band, but Linkin Car Park. Oh, are you leaving? Can I have that spot? Are you leaving? Are you barking up?
1: Silver.
0: Linkin Car Park. Silverchair, good band.
2: I love them.
0: Not recently.
2: I know.
0: No, they were just boring on about assembling a chair. Nice one they got from IKEA. Assembling a chair. Boring. Smashing Pumpkins. No, not when they're mashing pumpkin.
2: I guess that's boring. Silverchair.
0: Boring. Green Bin Day. All right, Billy Joel. No, it's Green Bin Day today, neighbour.
2: Gold.
0: Bin Jovi.
2: You get one bin one.
0: Oh, come on, I want as many. The name's on the door. You can have as many bin ones as you want. Ed Sheeran, the cat's bum hair. That's pretty boring. No, because it gets claggy. It's boring.
2: You're bored.
0: So excitement, is it? What do you do at the weekend? That was my Sunday yesterday, trimming it. Got a long-haired cat. During the Socceroos game at half-time.
2: That's a horrible image to end the show on.
0: Red hot. What, it's chilly. Has someone left their window open around here? It's a draft in here. Red hot. It's chilly, isn't it?
2: Oh, what on earth? That's not boring.
0: I am so bored. Come on, that's boring. I bored or what? Red hot chilli. It is chilli, isn't it? It's me. Is there a window open around here? Motley Crue at the post office. Just God remember bless. Me on that God one. God. Yeah, thank you, my God. All right, what have you got?
2: Monotones and I.
0: Gold, very good.
2: Geez, ABBA are looking a bit flat today.
0: Yeah?
2: They're drabber.
0: Drabber. We were never going to reunite live. You see the holograms. Gold.
2: Guns N' Roses, they've got to do their taxes now. The lead singer's Taxel Rose.
0: Oh, yeah, nicely done. Another gold.
2: And this band's doing a boring old presentation at work. They're the PowerPointer Sisters.
0: Oh, genius. God bless for that one. All right, what have you got then? Make a band boring. All right. We're having some technical problems because there are so many text messages coming in today. And I guess it is a boring time waste. And technical problems are actually incredibly dull to bore you, dear listeners, about as well. So, I tell you who's never dull. Producer Caitlin. Sure. She brings the sparkle. All right, Producer Caitlin can see them on her terminal. Again, so boring.
2: Terminal.
0: So boring.
2: Terminal. I've never heard you say that word in my life.
0: Listen to old square Christian. So, I don't know. My terminal's playing up, you know. All right, Patricia Caitlin, are you ready? So you're going to read them out today.
3: All righty, I'm ready.
0: Well done, mate. You're ready for this.
3: Okay, I've got a load.
0: Super sub coming in off the bench, coming in hot. Rio, you'll have to... I know it's quite hard to hear that voice sometimes, but just do your best, mate.
2: I'll try my best.
0: All right, Patricia Caitlin, off you go.
3: All right, kicking off strong, we've got Accounting Crows.
2: Silver.
3: What about Stale Braithwaite?
2: That's gold.
3: This one I love the most, boring of all the colours.
2: Normally Christian just reads them out.
0: Yeah, that way we can get more than one. This we're going to do about 3 minutes.
3: I thought you want a bit of colour in this one. Get it?
2: Just the normal way.
0: They're already rainbow and coloured already.
3: All right, here we go.
0: Pace.
3: Beige Against the Machine.
2: Silver Plus.
3: All right, what about Cold Fizzle?
2: Gold.
0: That's good.
3: Good one, Marcus. Dishes and Sink by Tim.
2: Bronze.
0: For the delivery or...?
3: All right, Fleetwood Macrame, boring.
2: Macrame.
3: I thought it was macrame.
2: Is it a macrame?
3: No, macrame.
2: Okay. Macrame.
3: This one is not a personal one, but listening to my wolf mother-in-law.
2: Gold.
3: Good one, Greg. All right, Zoom meeting loaf.
2: Bronze.
0: What?
3: Like Zoom meetings, they're boring. Yeah. Meatloaf, meeting loaf.
2: Bronze.
3: Kim Mild.
0: Gold. No, that's good. That's good. That's a great gold.
3: Lady
0: and that's probably our winner today, isn't it?
3: Yeah, Kim Mild.
0: Winner. Well done. No, that's enough now. Red card. That's the Christian O'Connell show for today. On tomorrow's show, will Shannon Knoll text intern Pete back and say, yes, he come and play at a grand reopening in the Ultimate Pub Reno? Also on tomorrow's show, do this every Tuesday. We love doing this. Signs, you're an adult. You can send me yours. 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Same email for your misheard lyrics. Thank you very much for joining us. We are back tomorrow. 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
10: Good evening. Welcome to the 80s at 8. Shane Bryan with you. Coming up tonight on the show, Where Are They Now? We'll catch up with one of the biggest girl groups of the 80s, Bananarama. I'm your Venus. I'm your fire. Your desire. And our 40th anniversary spotlight tonight is not an album. It's a defining song from 1986, Madonna's Papa Don't Preach.

But let's kick off the show Aussie style. This one was released in February 1986 as the third and final single from Jimmy Barnes' second studio album for the working class man. Jimmy Barnes, Ride the Night Away on the 80s at 8.

You're on the 80s at 8, Shane Bryan with you, and that was Howard Jones there. Things Can Only Get Better came out in 1985. It's a lead single from his album Dream Into Action, and it became one of his biggest hits, cracking number 5 in the US, number 6 in the UK. Pity it didn't do as well in Australia, though. But it really cemented him as one of the big synth pop artists of the decade. Now, let's stay with that 80s energy, bring it a little bit closer to home. Released in 1987, inspired by the band's time touring remote indigenous communities, Midnight Oil's Beds Are Burning became a global hit, reached top 10 in Australia, number 1 in countries like New Zealand and Canada, and has gone on to be recognised as one of the most important Australian songs ever written. This is Midnight Oil, Beds Are Burning on the 80s at 8.

0: bow to me.
1: You're on the 80s at 8, Shane Bryan with you. That was Billy Joel, Still Rock and Roll to Me, released in 1980 and became his very first number one hit in the US, spending 2 weeks on top of the Billboard charts. And it was actually written as a dig at the critics, with Billy Joel basically saying, you can call it what you want, but it's still rock and roll to me. And it is. Now it's time to take a look at a special 40th anniversary.
2: Mullets were flying, synths were soaring, and 1986 gave us the soundtrack to a generation. And 40 years later, it still sounds just as big. Time to go back to 86.
1: Our 40th anniversary this week is Madonna's single Papa Don't Preach, one of the defining songs of 1986 and one that really marked a turning point in her career.

0: It was released right in the middle of June 1986. In the US, it was released on the 11th of June. In the UK, it was released on June 16, putting a bit of a bang in this week 40 years ago. Now, this was Madonna at a very different level. Up until then, she'd already had hits like Holiday and Like a Virgin. But Papa Don't Preach shifted things. It wasn't just a pop song. It tackled a very serious story about a young woman dealing with pregnancy and standing her ground. The subject matter sparked a lot of conversation at the time. Some people criticized it, other people praised it, but either way, got everyone talking. And that's exactly what Madonna started to do in the mid-80s. Push pop beyond just the catchy hooks. Musically, it stood out too. It got that big dramatic intro, almost classical sounding, and then it drops into a tight pop track, which really helped it stand apart on radio. And the success, well, Papa Don't Preach was huge. Went to number one in multiple countries, including Australia, UK, US. Became one of the biggest songs of the year, and it was the second single from her album True Blue, which we'll take a look at in a future episode of the 80s at 8, an album that would go on to dominate globally and confirm Madonna as one of the biggest pop stars on the planet. So this week in June 86, you've got Madonna releasing a song that not only topped the charts, completely changed her image, taking her from pop star to something much bigger. Speaking of huge stars, how's this for big? Chaka Khan's up next on the 80s at 8.
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9: Chaka Khan. Chaka Khan. Chaka Khan. Chaka Khan. Chaka Khan.

2EC's On This Day. 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
1: You've been hit by a smooth criminal.
0: 80s supergroups. This is the way it's gonna be forever now. 80s one-hit wonders. This is the 80s at 8.

0: You're on the 80s at 8. Shane Bryan with you. That was Bananarama, Cruel Summer. One of the defining female acts of the 80s. A group that racked up hit after hit. And they're the subject of our Where Are They Now?
1: Where are they now? The 80s stars you couldn't escape. But what happened next? From chart toppers to cult legends. Let's find out where they are now.
0: Bananarama were formed in London in 1980. The original trio was Sarah Dallin, Karen Woodward and Siobhan Fay, friends that actually built a career that would actually see them become one of the most successful girl groups of all time, even entering the Guinness Book of Records for their chart success. And the hits, of course. We just heard Cruel Summer, Robert De Niro's Waiting, I Heard a Rumour, Love in the First Degree, and of course, who can forget Venus? Possibly the biggest song for the band. As for the name Bananarama, well, it actually came from a mix of words. Banana, of course, for something fun and tropical. And Rama, inspired by the Roxy Music track Pajamarama. Now, where are they now today? Well, Sarah Dallin is still recording and performing, still one half of Bananarama. Yes, they are still around, alongside Karen Woodward. She kept the group going for more than four decades with new releases and live shows, continuing into the 2020s. Karen Woodward, the same story, still touring, still performing, and still part of the duo that carries on the Bananarama name right around the world. But Siobhan Fay, of course, left the band in 1988 at the height of their success, going on to form Shakespeare's Sister, scoring another massive hit with

0: Now, she has remained active creatively ever since and has even reunited with the band for several tours throughout the years. So while the lineup has changed, the legacy hasn't. More than 40 years on, Bananarama is still performing, still recording, and still one of the biggest pop success stories to come out of the 80s. You're on the 80s today. Coming up next, another success story of the 80s, Crowded House. That's why I'll tell you. You're on the 80s at 8. 80s hits you love.
1: And the 90s and 2000s. Where do you go? My love. It was cold yellow. And 60s and 70s tracks that stand the test of time.

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0: And that wraps up the 80s at 8. Tomorrow night it is Chart Tuesday. We go back to June 1982 with Jay Giles Band. We'll take a look at the Aussie charts, the overseas charts, and find out what was the number one song. That's coming up tomorrow night on the 80s at 8. I'll catch you then. Thanks for keeping me company.
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0: 2EC.

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Yeah!

0: Christian O'Connell's show. Good morning, Pats.
1: Morning.
0: Good morning, Rio.
2: Good morning.
0: What an incredible opening game at the World Cup for the Socceroos. A historic win. Opening games are hard for any of the countries, right? Because there's so much pressure, so much expectation. Has the training gone right? You know your home country is watching you, and also, wait for it, the world is watching you as well. And in the run-up to this, some of you might not know, but that Australia have been run into the ground by a lot of the other countries out there. They don't take Australia seriously. They know it's not your national sport.
2: Yep.
0: In America, they've been calling you one of the weakest teams in the tournament.
2: Yes, they have been.
0: They changed the FIFA rankings and moved Australia down.
2: When did they do that?
0: Last week.
2: Come on.
0: I know, which is why it means that this weekend's game against the Yanks is spicy.
2: Yes.
0: I'm going to call it Spicy Saturday, 5 a.m. And also, America looked very good against Paraguay.
2: Yeah, didn't
0: 4-1.
2: They?
0: However, we don't need to go on about the Yanks.
2: Ooh.
0: We're dealing with them Saturday. A lot of people were saying that Australia wouldn't win with a very young team, very inexperienced team. And what was it, 9 or 10 out of that starting 11 were making their debut in a World Cup. All that young talent. But Tony, big calls, and they paid off.
2: Well, when I saw that Matty Ryan wasn't playing, I thought, oh no,
0: to club your captain and experience in goal, but Pat Beach was a wall.
2: A star, wow.
0: Incredible performance. He's made more saves than any other team in the World Cup so far.
2: Really?
0: Yeah, he made 8 incredible saves.
2: And they were amazing saves.
0: That Turkey did not stop, did they? They were relentlessly pounding pressure on the Socceroos. But incredible game to watch. Did you watch it, Pat?
1: No, I did not, no. I saw the highlights package. What?
0: I appreciate the honesty. Not everyone's going to wake up this morning having seen it. Yeah. It's just that not everyone's doing a sport.
1: On the radio. What I was bored about, though, was the scenes in the city at Fed Square and Amy Park and the fans, it was just the spirit was alive. It was just beautiful to see everyone cheering on the team, and I thought that was great.
0: Yeah, and all around Australia, lots of different fans.
1: Everywhere.
0: Zones. Yeah, in Sydney as well.
1: Yeah.
0: So, Rio, where were you? Were you on the Bucks weekend?
2: Yeah, I did.
0: I can smell alcohol vapours coming off you.
2: Yeah, that does make sense.
0: And it's not just the Socceroos spirit, it's just spirits.
2: It was the last spot of our Bucks weekend. We went to the pub, and the pub was absolutely heaving. They set up a little watch zone out the back in the beer garden. You couldn't move. Once you were locked into your spot, there was no way that you could possibly leave, even to go to the toilet, to go to the bar.
0: And what was the cheer like with the first goal?
2: Oh, it was insane. Incredible. I got chills, and the second one was even louder. And then when the final siren...
0: Metcalf's goal was one of the best goals I've seen in the tournament so far.
2: A very un-Australian goal. Normally, we don't score those amazing, brilliant shots from outside the box.
0: Such a kind of like Brazilian flair about it, or Argentinian or French.
2: Yeah, couldn't believe when it hit the back of the net.
0: Insane, insane goal. The pub must have just gone ballistic.
2: It was. There was a poor guy next to me who was eating a fish burger. A poor decision. So everyone's going crazy, throwing their drinks in the air, and he's trying to celebrate while also balancing his fish burger on his plate. He did a pretty good job.
0: And what were you doing in the pub during the hydration breaks? Is that in the pub? Is that a different kind of hydration break and a toilet break? Because you get those 3-minute breaks.
2: Yes.
0: So the Yanks have turned it into a game of 4 quarters now.
2: Yeah, but they've taken a leaf out of Aussie rules. But yeah, everyone just went to the pub for our hydration break.
0: I tell you, one thing I will say is even though the world is moaning about these, hydration breaks, which is just a way to FIFA to make even more money. However, Socceroos, more than any other team, need those breaks because both their goals yesterday were after the hydration breaks.
2: Yes, we love a hydration
0: break.
2: Need
0: that, Alexander. And also those hot temperatures of wait for it. 20 degrees in Vancouver. The poor Aussies must be so dehydrated.
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0: Christian O'Connell show. Yesterday I was watching a game, but I've seen a lot of soccer over the weekend. I even watched the highlights of one of the worst World Cup games I've ever seen.
1: Who was that?
0: Scotland. Oh. Oh, come on, Scotland. For neutral, you know, I showed up, but bloody hell, that was one of the worst laborious games I've ever seen against Haiti. That was tough going.
2: Two powerhouses.
0: All right, so Thursday, Friday last week, we gave away all 48 countries to 48 of you for the world's biggest World Cup sweep. So what it means, Friday, James, Mexico, beat Tanya, South Africa. Leanne, Korea Republic, beat Lisa, Czechia. Saturday, over the weekend, Heather, Canada, drew 1-1 with Rachel, Bosnia. Crystal, USA, boo! Anytime we mention USA in the news or anything, boo!
2: Sorry to boo a listener, though.
0: Spank the Yanks. Beat Jeff, Paraguay, 4-1. Yesterday, big day, Rebecca's boyfriend Adam, Qatar, drew with Lisa, Switzerland. Beth, Brazil, tied with Tony's crew, something tied team. Drew with Tony, Morocco, 1-0. Rachel, Scotland, beat Fiona, 1-0. Jeff's son, Jeremy, Socceroos, beat yes. Dwayne, Turkey.
2: Cop that, Dwayne.
0: This is one of the biggest stars for the Turkish team before the game.
3: Coming up against Australia, what do you know about them and how do you beat them?
4: I think that we dominate tomorrow the game because we have more qualities and more talented team, so we will see tomorrow what happens.
0: Afterwards, he sounded a bit different.
5: You said yesterday that Turkey had a more talented team and that you would dominate this match. What went wrong for you?
4: We didn't dominate.
5: No, on possession, sure.
4: I don't think they're the same like you. Because everyone see that we dominate today, I think we did good game. Just what we didn't do good is that we didn't score.
1: Ah, I didn't score.
0: I don't know. That was one thing that Lance forgot, actually. But I'll have a chat with him and we'll get around it. Next game. And then right now, Jason is playing intern Pete.
2: Poor intern Pete.
0: Yes. Jason is Germany taking on the powerhouse. It's their first time, Curaçao, first time at the World Cup. 7-1 for that. So Monday right now, the live game is Stephen playing on is the Netherlands, taking on listener Bernie, Japan. By the way, there is this, one of the world's most eminent mathematicians. It's a German guy called Jochheim. He has predicted accurately the last three World Cup winners with his economic model. Mm-hmm. Now, it's incredible. He's picked Germany in 2014, France in 2018, Argentina in 2000 to 2022.
2: Wow.
0: He said he's never going to be wrong with this system. He's called the Netherlands to win the World Cup, World Cup. And Stephen is playing right now, taking on Bernie and Japan. 0-0, I think, at the moment.
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0: Christian O'Connell Show. You can tell us about your weekend, whatever you got up to over the weekend in three words now. Every Monday we do this three-word weekend. Text yours to 0475-03-1043. Patty, how was all these big performances of the weekend?
1: They did such a great job. So the theatre school she goes to, they did their mid-year performance. Literally hundreds of kids doing phenomenal stuff on stage and just coming to life. It was brilliant.
0: You see some future stars?
1: Oh, most definitely. You know, some of those kids are professional, are turning professional, the older kids. They call them the triple threats, and they're these squads that are just, it's like Glee Club. They are seriously
0: guys, do you want to join my club? It's called the half
1: talented.
0: Threat. Yeah. It's not even a single threat.
1: I'm not even.
0: It's a pop threat.
1: Yeah, I'm the same. I'm not even a pfft. But they're just brilliant. But they did this fantastic mishmash of Michael Jackson songs, and they did the Thriller dance, and they came out through the audience and then crawled up onto the stage. It was just so good. But we had a bit of trouble with our seating plan. So I got not quite like maybe six or seven rows back, but right in the center. And I love when she
0: You're in the mosh
1: out,
0: pit.
1: Kind of in the mosh pit. But I love the reaction, the look on her face, because you can see she's kind of looking to see where we
0: they
1: are.
0: They want to see, they want to know that we're watching
1: them.
0: I think it's that, isn't it?
1: It's the whole, don't put me off, Mom and Dad, don't put me off. But then when she sees us in the crowd, it's like, it's like.
0: Yeah, because they feel validated. They want you to see what they're doing up there.
1: Exactly.
0: And how did Audie get on? I know you were upset because she was in the ensemble.
1: No, she was fine. No, you're talking the school production. She's not in the...
0: I see.
1: But that's okay.
0: Triple threats.
1: Everyone gets a go. But Chris, my husband is so tall. There was a lady, elderly lady behind him, sort of mid-performance. He got the tap on the shoulder and she said, excuse me, but I'm wondering if you would mind not swapping seats because you're far too tall. I can't see my grandchild.
0: We should just put her on his shoulders. There you go, the best view of the house.
1: There happened to be a spare seat beside me and I said, look, please, you sit next to me and then you can see your grandson. So, yeah. But it was great. I loved it. It was fantastic.
0: This weekend, my weekend plans changed drastically, okay? My wife was away for the weekend and then one of our daughters got really, there's so many bugs and stuff at the moment. She's got really bad flu. So she had to come back home for the weekend and I was left basically being a nurse for the whole weekend.
2: Oh, no.
0: We got through. Do you know what? It's rare they come home and they actually properly need any care now.
2: Yeah.
0: And so I have to be honest, part of me loved it.
1: Yeah.
0: It was great looking after them. Mm. The Lemsips, getting the paracetamol and the Nurofen combos right, timing it all, making notes of it all, making breakfast, lunch, and it still had a huge appetite, even though it's at a burning temperature as well. We got through almost two brand new TV shows.
2: Oh, what'd you watch?
0: So much time on the couch. And then I said to my daughter, I said, hey, do you know what? Can we just take a break from this new show? Watch it in a moment. I've got to watch the Socceroos game and I want to start half an hour beforehand for the sort of, you know, just a countdown. They'll be crossing through various parks and bars around Australia and fans around the world. And Ruby was like, I think this is where you really wish you had a son. I went, not at all. Soccer's, anyone can get in. You don't need to be, I got into the Matildas. Let's not divide it by gender. That's about getting around. She goes, I have no connection to it. So I watched it by myself. You start to cheer by yourself. I woke the cat up. My mega cat, Larry, I started it when that first goal went in. I screamed. There's no one to high five.
2: He's the son you wish you had, Larry.
0: It is hilarious. It's me and Big Laz.
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0: Patrick O'Connell Show. The morning after the huge opening game at the World Cup for the Socceroos, 2-0 thumping against a really, really favourited Turkey. Fantastic result. 10 Socceroos players making their debuts. The opening game of a World Cup is such a big ask. And Tony Popovic, I mean, bloody hell, big calls.
1: Yeah.
0: You drop your captain and you go a young kid called Pat Beach, the most Aussie-sounding name out in Australia, I think. But 8 saves, more saves than any other goalkeeper in the whole World Cup tournament so far. Incredible scenes. Get excited about the Socceroos and this week's game against the Yanks.

0: is our highly unofficial people's anthem for the Socceroos. Rio, I think you need to, as we start ticking off games, you need to update the lyrics.
1: Okay, yes.
0: So it's, it's either, was it stuffing the Turks? Gobbling up the Turks?
1: That's a better one than what I had, so yes, let's make it that.
0: And then spank the Yanks this weekend.
1: Correct.
0: All right, so I'm going to go around the team. I want everyone, and you listening as well, where are you now compared to maybe where you felt Thursday or Friday about the World Cup and the Socceroos? Take a temperature on your World Cup fever. Rio, where's yours?
1: Oh, if it's a 1 to 10, I'm a 15 at the moment. It's all I can think about. I woke up, I dreamt about it. It's all I can think about. I'm listening to all the podcasts, watching all the shows on Twitter. I went on to Turkish newspaper websites to try to see what they were saying about the Socceroos. It was awesome. I can't stop.
0: Now, intern Pete, you had a big show for us Friday. You were live with our basically soccer World Cup predicting tigers.
2: Yeah, most famous tiger in all of Australia, Malai, from the Zambia Wildlife Retreat. Hey, how good is that? Predicting the winner.
0: Let's just play it back from Friday. This was live on the show. Tiger being released and prowling, stalking towards two inflatable male dolls. One dressed in the turkey outfit with a KFC scarf that looked a bit like the Turkish flag colours, and another one the Socceroos predicted. Well, predicted the winner.
3: 5-4
0: By the way, watching it back over the weekend, Pete, the tigers were terrified with you screaming that countdown.
2: Yes, I'm going to...
0: When he went release the tigers not looked over. They looked... They actually looked startled.
2: Yeah,
0: I've never seen a startled tiger.
2: I envisioned that they would have gone running, but it was actually quite frightening.
0: They've probably also never seen a middle-aged intern.
2: Yeah, that is very true, wearing a disgusting gold suit.
0: How old is that guy? Now he's had some work done, but I'll be old and need to be called intern. Anyway.
3: 5-4-3 2-1 release the tiger!
0: When do any of us get to say that?
4: She's gotten very close to the Australia, or does she prefer turkey?
0: No, it's me.
3: She
0: has selected the Socceroos. The Socceroos will win this weekend. They're going to smash Turkey. Now, Pete's got some other information about stuff offstage we didn't know about the inflatable men.
2: Yeah, that's right. Look, obviously a lot of learnings after you do a radio segment. You go, what could we do better? What I'm going to do better is
0: we're
2: not...
0: We're tigers. We survived. As far as I'm concerned, it's job well done. No one got hurt.
2: No, that's exactly right. But I mean, we nearly didn't make it to air on Friday because we're having some issues back end with the tigers because basically they were two male dolls. And obviously, let's just say these male dolls were the entire time beforehand very excited.
0: Inflated. Everything was inflated.
2: Everything was inflated.
0: So it wasn't just the fingers. Everything is inflated, isn't it?
2: Yes.
0: Wonderful.
2: So basically, I was like, wait, we're live streaming this. We're putting this on the internet. And of course, I was trying to tuck things in and bits and pieces that needed to be done and whatever. And it kept coming out.
0: What, did you tape it down? Or?
2: Yeah, I tried duct tape and then flicked it down. And the next minute,
1: like
2: Donna.
1: Like RuPaul's Drag Race.
2: Yeah, it was all, honestly, it was that, Rio. But honestly, it wouldn't stay down at all. Donna had a saw out at one stage.
0: And
2: no, we had to saw one of them off and then duct tape it, but then try and cut it. Honestly, it was...
0: We should burn out an alternative cut of that.
2: Yeah,
0: there was what a lot graphic scene to see.
2: Honestly, if you are watching from another world.

0: This Friday, you're back out there, Pete. We're going to be live streaming at this time so that everyone can see it live. Obviously, maybe tape down the dolls before we go live with the live streaming. Or the first bit is you fluffing an inflatable man.
1: Okay, yeah, I'm going to, honestly, as I said, all the learnings behind the scenes, it's going to be a smooth transition on Friday against the USA, right? So we need to see if Malala can come with the goods again.
0: All right, so predicting against the USA then this Friday, Tigers are back in action. And I'm thinking maybe we have like a cam. Yesterday watching a game, seeing the ref cam. Did you notice that?
2: Yes,
0: yeah. Completely different original angle. Never seen it before. It's amazing. Maybe we need one of the blow-up human dolls to have a camera and send the Socceroo one.
1: That is a great idea.
0: I just want to see what it's like to have Tiger coming to watch you as well. I don't want to see that firsthand, but I want to see it safely from a radio studio.
1: That is going to happen now to get one of those referee crowns. This is going to be great on Friday because if this Tiger really is, I mean, it's proven itself already.
0: Whoa, I don't know what I'm hearing. It called the winner. It's the third eye of the Tiger cannot be beaten.
1: Yeah, okay. So, yeah, can she do it again on Friday? That will be the test that
0: we'll find out. 8 a.m.
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Christian O'Connell Show. Christian, is the goal-a-thon ready back? Yes, it is. Every time there's goals, any goals in the Socceroos games, we give away prizes, and it's all thanks to Harvey Norman. And the good news is, it's coffee machines. You're really going to need them as well this week. It's a crisp 5 a.m. start. That's just kickoff. So you really want to be getting warmed up at 4:30, limbered up, stretch, and get the foam roller out before the big action at 5 a.m. this Saturday. But right now, we're doing a reno for a pub.

0: It is Pub Reno, the Ultra Pub Reno, week two. We are renovating an amazing Australian pub. Tracy and Gary are the accidental publicans. It is in Queensland, about an hour and a half outside Brisbane. A place called Helidon. There's an amazing place there, the Criterion. That's the pub we're doing up. Well, thanks to Forex, the pub is calling. Somewhere between the first sip and the last laugh, it's always a Forex. Last week, we announced the pub, and the thing is, people have been working so hard, they're really up against it. There's less than 2 weeks to go.
1: Yeah.
0: Because a week Friday, we are going up there doing the entire breakfast show live from the pub for the grand reopening. Tracy left us this update over the weekend.
2: Hi, Christian. The renos are going so quickly, it's unbelievable. Cyclone and Tony are going to finish off the signs on the pub. They're going to do a mural for us. They're also doing chalkboards for the cafe. Thanks so much. Can't wait for the renos next week. Love, Tracy.
0: Now, listen, Tracy, good news that we're getting some local artists to do the murals, because having lived here for 8 years in Victoria, the standard of some of those murals, it ain't great.
1: There are some shockers.
0: Come on, there's some shockers. That Crowded House one. Come on. It looks like he's been in a house fire.
1: The Jack Revolt one is also
0: shocking.
1: Not great.
0: It's shocking. I'm not entirely sure it's even meant to be him. Just a distant revolt we don't know about. You know, like there's that third Hemsworth. Pete, is it? Who's that third one?
1: Liam, Chris,
0: Barry.
1: The other one.
0: Barry.
1: Barry Hemsworth.
0: Buzz Hemo. And thank you so much to people who are offering to help out as well. We've been inundated with people who've heard about Tracy and Gary. They bought this pub 2 years ago to turn it into a home to retire in. And then when they realised just how much it meant to the community, and pubs are, they're dying out. 60% of Aussie pubs have gone over the last 20 years. They couldn't do it. So they've never run a pub in their life. They're at retirement age. So they've been running it 7 days a week. Bless her, Tracy, who's got more energy than the rest of us, found out within 2 weeks of actually moving into this not pub. Now we're going to keep it running as well, but she's got MS as well. So people have been really moved by this to home, to retiring. And then when they realise just how much it meant to the community, and pubs are, they're dying out. 60% of Aussie pubs have gone over the last 20 years. They couldn't do it. So they've never run a pub in their life. They're at retirement age. So they've been running it 7 days a week. Bless her, Tracy, who's got more energy than the rest of us, found out within 2 weeks of actually moving into this not pub. Now we're going to keep it running as well, but she's got MS as well. So people have been really moved by this. Pleased to see you guys doing this for the Criterion, which is a beautiful pub. Christian, through Chocolate Scorpion Creations, I'd love to offer up to $500 worth of cushions, featuring Queensland bush photography designed to reflect the classic Aussie pub atmosphere. I can also build them a website because I know they haven't got that as well. I want to help the pub keep going over the next 120 years. Lisa, as part of your business, you can help us live to 120 years. I mean, that is long-term planning. You know, people often ask you where you see yourself in 5 years. 120? Incredible, Lisa. Yes, on behalf of them. Eternal life. Christian, I had two co-workers tell me what you're doing with this reno. We have to reach out. We can help. I work at Collaroo. We specialise in shades, shade sales, umbrellas, whatever you need to keep the pub garden nice and shady for families and kids and the oldies as well. Sophia, let me know if we can help. We really do need your help, actually. Now, the big thing we really need in week two is for the grand reopening, we need live music. What is a pub without live entertainment and live music? Now, obviously, because, you know, we're a big show, we should be able to get a good musical act. Intern Pete, new on this show, worked for 12 years on Carl and Jackie O, the home of apparently all these big showbiz interviews. He said he's got the contacts book of everyone who's anyone in Australia. Who do we think we need to try and approach? Who do you think it is, Rio?
1: I would love to see Vanessa Amorosi. I saw her actually at a pub a couple of months ago, and she was
0: working there.
1: She was working there. She was pulls a great.
0: Did you meet Raffle? She's at Amorosi.
1: And then she jumps on stage.
0: She's a double threat.
1: And her voice is still incredible. Maybe better than it ever was.
0: That's a good shout. She would. You also got to think this is grand reopening.
1: Mm.
0: So we want to be able to advertise to get a big crowd in for 2 weeks' time when we do the big live show.
1: Yes, we need a big name. We need
0: none bigger than VA, right?
1: Exactly.
0: That's Amorosi. Patsy, who do you think it should be?
3: I reckon it should be Johnny Diesel. Why not? Bit of tip of my tongue. Shame. Knows how to rock a room. You're looking left. You're looking left.
0: This sounds like the kind of band you'd hear a covers band doing this.
1: Yes, yeah.
0: All right, so who should we try and get to play live at the grand reopening?
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0: Christian O'Connell's show. Right now, we're renovating a fantastic pub in Australia, the Criterion, Hellerdon, Queensland. 2 weeks' time, renovation has to be over. We're doing the entire show. We're heading out there. We're going to be doing the reopening live on air. And we need to bring live entertainment. Who should it be? At the moment, the number one person that people are demanding is...
1: What about me?
0: If this is Eurovision, Shannon Knoll's your winner. Genuinely a runaway. There's more votes for Shannon Knoll than any other artist.
2: Of course.
0: All right, going through some of the texts here, some of the other ones. Bachelor Girl. Do Bachelor Girls scream country pub in Queensland? I'm not sure they do.
2: Not necessarily.
0: Someone's chucking a schnitzel at us for bringing them. They're not up there with Barnsley, Fonzie and buses and trains. Is tuna what it is? Whimsy, guys. It's whimsy.
2: It's a bit more. Yes, I know what you mean.
0: Yeah. All right, going through the text now. Christian, I want a job on Brick Lane. Okay, well, we'll come back to that in a minute, mate.
2: come on.
0: Christian, what about Thirsty Merc?
3: Yes.
0: Yeah. Good live band. Thirsty Merc, you're brilliant. Marcia Hines. Angry Anderson. Christian, what about the Rolling Stones?
3: That's
0: a get. That's gettable, guys. You know, it's 50-50 between the Stones and...
1: What about me?
3: I think most Aussies would still rather see Knowlesy.
0: Christian, what about Troy Cassidaly?
3: Big in Queensland, old Troy Cassidaly.
0: Chris Mann says Paul Kelly would connect with locals. Okay, you, Chris. Christian, I saw John Stevens Friday night at the Forum. Still incredible. John Stevens would be great. He is still very, very good. True Blue.
4: True Blue. Is it me and you?
0: Oh, I love that song.
4: Is it Mom and Dad? Is it a...
0: Christian, there's one person who perfectly captures the spirit of an Aussie pub. You've already said it. It's Shannon Knoll. That's Lisa joining the...
1: What about me?
0: Let's speak to intern Pete here, the man with the contacts book. Yeah. I mean, you must have the numbers or the managers of virtually everyone I've just mentioned.
5: You literally had yelled out. So I was looking at my phone as we go as well. It's so funny because do we mention Guy Sebastian as well? I had his number, but then he's also someone that's had, I save every single person's phone number, but he's had 8 different phone numbers over the last 14 years that I've known him as well. So I update them.
0: Is that to avoid you?
5: Well, he changes.
0: I mean, whenever I think Carl and Jackie O, I actually thought he was part of the show. Guy Sebastian was on like every third show and a big guest comes at 8. All right, Guy Sebastian.
5: Yeah, no, because he just changes his phone.
0: He goes
5: out
0: in Parkinson's while at the front of the piece.
5: Pretty much, yeah. I've got John Williams' number. We've got Marsha Hines' number. Angry Anderson's number's there.
0: It's actually genuinely is impressive. It's a hall of fame. You've got all the goats in there.
5: It's a bit name-dropping, but yeah, I keep everyone's phone numbers, even relevant ones and non-relevant ones, really, at the end of the day. But I think every single one of those names, I mean, Shannon Knoll, he'd just be amazing live, to be honest.
0: Here's what you need to do. You type out a text, you don't put anyone's name in it, and you cut and paste it and send it to all of those.
3: Dear artist.
0: No. Dear legend.
3: Look
0: what he goes, you tickle that eagle. Dear legend. Massive, massive gig. Brackets cash.
5: Yep.
0: Brackets. Taxman won't know about it.
3: Taxman won't know.
0: Can plug tour dates, merch, etc. Call me if interested. No tie kickers, no time wasters. Legends only.
5: Yeah, perfect.
3: That's how you get deals done
0: around
3: this town.
0: You just wait for those offers to come pouring back in.
5: Oh, it's going to be so good.
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cheers to those moments in music you just have to crank up. 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

0: Christian O'Connell's show. Right now, then, we have important business to do. We've got to find a great musical act to play at the grand reopening of this pub that we've picked to do at the Ultimate Pub Reno. And we really are talking over $250,000 being ploughed into it in a under 3 week Reno. I'm pausing as I'm saying that because it doesn't sound right to do a renovation in 3 weeks. Even 3 months would be too short for a pub reno. There have been people who have been working so hard. A lot of people have been giving up the time for free to do this in between other actual paying jobs as well. But it's already looking amazing. I've just seen the photos of the sign. Cyclone was the man who offered to do this. He's a local lad up there, listened to the show, and he's done it. It looks beautiful.
1: Looks awesome.
0: And it's not some garish. You know, sometimes when they gut somewhere and make it shiny and modern, it loses all the original charm. In fact, I call it, it's more a restoration is what we're talking about. Now, the number one person you want us to try and get hold of for the Grand Reopening to play live is genuinely Shannon Knoll.
2: What about me?
0: Imagine this, 2 weeks' time on a Friday. All the locals cranking up their Massey Ferguson and John Deere tractors.
1: Lighters in the air.
0: Yeah, making their way slowly to the live show. Maybe set off like next Wednesday or something, crank up the tractors, combine harvesters, coming across the fields. You think I'm joking? Rio and I have been there. It's fields and fields and fields.
1: Oh, yeah, there's no roads.
0: And then Knowlesy.
1: What an image.
0: But then, sorry, he hasn't just got one song, guys. Come on. Drive your tractors. Come on, farmers.
1: This is why they're driving over.
0: Yeah. And then people are getting really annoyed behind them.
3: Get out of the way.
0: We're in the tour bus. We've got Knowlesy. Run over, Farmer Bomber. I'm thinking, right, bang. Hey, he's got so many big hits. Mm-hmm. So Shannon, let's just presume we get him, okay? Manifestation Station.
2: What about me?
0: Bang. Hey, you got any more big songs? Yeah, I have actually, guys. Then he does a cover, Pete Byers.
1: Ooh.
0: Slim Dusty.
1: Slim Dusty, yeah.
0: Pub and No Name. Yeah. True Blue. Actually, ooh. No, we're in Queensland. You have to change the colours.
1: True Maroon.
0: Sound beautiful. Now, Pete, genuinely, yeah. Have you got any contacts, intern Pete, now on this show? Have you got any contacts you must do with Shannon Knoll?
4: Yeah, we've got contacts with Knowlesy. We've got him directly. We've got management. So I'm happy to, yep, there we go. That's the sound that it makes. Sorry, I wasn't ready for that.
0: Always be ready.
4: Yeah, I will. Yep, there we go again. Hey, I am more than happy to text Knowlesy directly.
0: Oh, God, I hope he doesn't put you out. I mean, are you so happy to do your job?
1: Thanks, Pete.
0: I just want to take a knee right now and pray to the radio gods for dropping Pete in our laps. He's happy to do this, guys.
4: Oh, sorry, I know that didn't sound great, but
0: I'm sure you didn't use stuff like that when your old boss was yelling at you to get Guy back on. I'm happy you did that, Carl.
4: The good thing is Knowlesy does reply to me, which is great. So I haven't spoken to him for probably over 12 months or so. So he's a regular replier. So I think he'll be good for a reply at some point.
0: All right, then why don't we punch up a powerful text and offer of the year to Shannon Knoll right now, and then you fire it off. And by the end of today's show, a deal has been done. Bigger than a peace deal right now that Trump's trying to do.
1: Okay. I've got a
0: yeah, go on. What's the opening? Get them with the opening line.
1: I'll get him in with a hook and a pun.
0: Go on.
1: Knowlesy, we need an act ASAP next Friday. What about you? Because he sung What About Me.
0: I like that a lot.
1: Brackets, ha ha.
0: Yeah. That's clever, yeah. All right, Pete, you type in this?
4: No, I couldn't type fast enough. Just repeat it again quickly.
1: Need musical act for next Friday.
0: No. I just realised also, right before he signed his contract to join our show, Pete rang me and said, listen, I've just got one concern. I can't type. I went, we're not hiring administrators. You know, like, what do you call
1: stenographer?
0: Court stenographer. Don't worry about that. Now suddenly, when it actually is really important, we don't want Shannon O'Gennett going with this barely sort of, who is this, robocall?
4: Yeah, no, I know. And the good thing is you can edit text messages.
0: What about
4: after you
0: Pete?
4: Send them now. Yeah.
0: What about we? What is it? Who is this guy?
4: Oh, God.
0: All right, so read us back. What have you got so far?
4: Oh, hang on. I'm only going to need an act. Hang on, sorry. Knowlesy, need an act.
1: Musical act next Friday.
0: It's like Nana's on the phone.
4: Sorry, Rio, can you text it to me? I'll copy and paste it. And
0: actually, yeah.
1: Okay, that's
0: so
1: safer.
0: What are we thinking then? This should say then.
1: Need musical act next Friday, comma, what about you, ? Brackets, ha-ha. So he knows.
0: Thousands of our listeners are saying you are the ultimate pub act.
1: Perfect.
4: Yes, that's really good. And I normally write XX on the bottom of text messages. I'll write four X's this time.
1: Oh, that is good.
0: Yeah. Suddenly he's back in the game. Pulled us back in. Well done. Well done. All right, let's send it off.
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0: Misheard lyrics every Monday morning on the show. We play them back when we think we hear what you hear. If we don't hear it. And for the brilliant ones.
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0: Last week, Hall of Famers, Monkey Wrench, Foo Fighters. What do you do when all your enemies are French?
3: What do you do when all your enemies are French?
0: Then there's Ed Sheeran, Lamborghinis, and they're eating hummus.
4: Lamborghinis and they're eating hummus.
0: I'm a vampire. Imagine Dragons. All right, let's see what we got today. Casey Anderson, Christian, I've got a misheard for you in the honour of the mighty Socceroos. Brilliant. Hot off the press. Taylor Swift, Lavender Haze. Original line, I feel the lavender haze creeping up on me. Or is it, I feel 11 turkeys creeping up on me? I mean, they were relentless yesterday trying to get that goal. Oh, that is so good. Casey, yes.
2: Instant Hall of Famer.
0: She feels 11 turkeys creeping up on her. Casey, thank you very much. Marissa, Milky, just the way you are. Do, do, do, and it goes. Such wise words there. It's like Lennon McCartney is still making songs. Or is it do, do, do, amigos? I mean, yes. Yeah, I hear it. Tanya's got Justin Bieber, Speed Demon, original line, heat checking these chickens. That's the original line?
5: It's the original line.
0: He's got chooks, is he? Beeps.
6: Heat checking these chickens.
0: Or is it eat chickens, keep tricking these chickens? It's like a tongue twister. Say 10 times. Eat chickens, keep tricking these chickens.
6: Eat chicken, keep tricking these chickens.
0: All right, so he's eating the chickens, and I guess he's tricking them. He's not going to eat them, but joke's on you, Chooks, because Bieber loves to eat a chook.
6: Eat chicken, keep tricking these chickens.
0: Yeah, Tanya, yes.
5: It is there.
0: Yes. Dennis has got AC/DC. You shook me all night long. My mind was aching, and we were making it. AC/DC are not getting any younger. And like a lot of old guys, they get into baking.
5: Oh.
0: Yes. My mind was aching and we were baking it with you. It's great Aussie Bake Off. My mind was aching and we were baking it with you. Yeah, that is a brilliant one.
2: Instant Hall of Famer.
0: Dennis, well done. And look, not all of them can be Hall of Famers. I don't know if I'm mishearing or not hearing something, but I'm not sure about this one. Might be one of our biggest misses of the year. What do you guys reckon? Cassandra, Scorpions, Winds of Change, Down to Gorky Park.
7: Down to Gorky Park.
0: Or is it Down to Donkey Kong? I really wanted it to name check Donkey Kong, but it's not here.
7: Down to Gorky Park.
0: It remains Gorky Park.
5: Very much so.
0: It's nothing but Gorky Park.
7: Down to Gorky Park.
0: Now, I do hear donkey. I'm happy to agree with Donkey Park. They're going down to see the donkeys, maybe feed them.
7: Down to Gorky Park.
0: But it's, yes, generous, it's not as advertised. Morgan is 12. Thank you very much, Morgan. Brackets 12. Queen, Another One Bites the Dust. Hey, I'm getting to you. Or is it, this is a 12-year-old, hey, I'm going to get to poo. Freddie's been holding it in for a while, you know?
8: Yes! Oh, that's great.
0: That is very good. Morgan, you really made us laugh. Rio, actually, you got an applause break from Rio.
5: <That's> brilliant.
0: Morgan is 12, since this one. Hey, I'm going to get to poo. Well, you might just be the youngest listener in the Hall of Fame, Morgan. Come on in.
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0: Great word. Thank you very much, everyone, for those. Keep them coming whenever you mishear them, as always. My inbox is wide open for you guys. 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

Christian O'Connell Show. 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Every time there's a goal in any of the Socceroo games, you win prizes, and the prizes are fantastic. They are top-of-the-range coffee machines, thanks to Harvey Norman.

0: baby.
1: 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So every goal scored in a Socceroos game, you get a prize. Two goals, two coffee machines. All right, get ready to try and claim yours and win, because you will need it for this weekend's game against the Americans at 5 a.m. All right, so this Barista Pro coffee machine's got so many settings. You know, some people, they want to just take it easy with the coffee. But when you, why would you want a brand new top of the range coffee machine if you're feeling slow? This song really needs a coffee to wake it up. But what is the song? Low on caffeine, low on energy. What is this song?
2: That's hard.
1: Good. If you know what it is, call me. 13:55:22. But this one's had too much. Way too much caffeine. This one's got too much caffeine in them. What song is this? He's up. Not enough caffeine. 13:55:22. Get either of these two songs. Win a coffee machine right now. The Barista Pro, the Breville Barista Pro. This one's had too much coffee. Gonna miss someone like this about 2 p.m, about their fifth one. What? What do you need me to do? All right, call in now. Lines are open for your guesses.
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1: 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Hashtag winner. All right, so you got two to give away. Just got to guess one of these two songs. This one needs a coffee. Pick it up, guys. Come on. They need that Barista Pro. Get yourself in a Harvey Norman, guys. This one's had too much coffee. All right, let's take some guesses. Kathy, good morning. Welcome to the show.
2: Good morning, Christian.
1: You don't need a coffee. You've got great energy right now. Happy Monday.
2: Thank you. Thank you.
1: Now, what do you think they are, mate? What do you think? What are you hearing?
2: I don't know if one of them, somebody told me, by the Killers, is it? At all? No. I'm not very good with music, but I'd like a coffee machine for my daughter, and then I'd make her get up at 5 a.m. on Saturday. to make
1: Now, how old is your daughter, Kathy?
2: My daughter is 29, so she's not young, but she can still get up and make it.
1: Now, do you want to have another guess?
2: I'm not very good with music.
1: This song is an Aussie anthem, and it's about this big, it's not in the north, is it, this country?
3: I wouldn't say that.
1: No, what's the opposite?
2: Great Southern Land.
1: Sorry, what did you just say?
2: Great Southern Land.
1: We have a winner! Well done, you won the Barista Pro. You genius, you hustler. You said you didn't know about music. You knew loads about music. Well done, Kathy. Winner. She knew about music. Yeah. Played me like a fool.
2: There you go.
1: Yeah, Kathy, well done. There you go. Well done. Great Southern Land. Now they've had a Barista Pro in them. Oh, it's that better, guys. All right, Kathy, now you can wake your daughter up 5 a.m. Saturday morning.
2: Definitely. Thank you.
1: Pleasure. Pleasure. And now let's go to Brandy now. Good morning, Brandy.
4: Morning.
1: All right, Brandy, welcome to the show. This song. Too much coffee. Take a couple of settings down. All right, what do you think it is?
4: Well, it sounds like it's had as much coffee as I have this morning. Party in the USA by Miley Cyrus.
1: Yes. But it won't be no party this weekend in the USA. It'll be commiseration. It'll be party for the Socceroos. You are a winner. Well done, Brandy.
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5: 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Too easy.

0: Christian O'Connell show. Christian, hearing Rio's song for the Goldathon, I've got a misheard lyric from it.
1: Hmm.
0: Did he sing the words treat? Because I'm hearing the word shit.
1: Okay.
0: Hey, listen.
2: Excuse me.
0: Don't be upsetting Harvey Norman. Mr. Norman is going to get in the office this morning, and I don't want him cracking one about the stainless steel, that beautiful Barista Pro.
1: It is beautiful. I promise you that's
0: we
1: not
0: need
1: the
0: to go to
1: I
0: VAR.
1: Use.
0: We need to go to the musical VAR for the replay.
1: I don't even say treat. That's not one of the lyrics. So
0: you should do. It's a delicious treat.
1: But it is a treat.
0: Barista Pro, come on. Revel up your life. That's what the Spice Girls wanted to say.
1: They just couldn't.
0: They couldn't. Today is World Boredom Day. We're looking for your bored bands. Great prize. Double pass to Simple Minds, not Simply Minds. Let's put it as Simply Minds. Simple Minds. Who is Simply Minds? 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I'm here to see Simple Minds, but I'm seeing Simply Minds. Sounds like a time waster for later on this week. 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Simply Minds. ACDL. Who? 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One of the greatest bands from the 80s, with special guest Gary Newman, also brilliant in the 80s, touring Australia next year, February 2027. Pre-sale this week, 18th of June. 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What do we think are in the top five most boring activities for Australians in 2026? Why is it Australians? Isn't the same all over the world? Oh, if you go to Australia, they get bored real easy.
1: Queuing up.
0: No, apparently not in the top five. Apparently you love a queue. I don't think so.
2: What about ironing?
0: No.
2: Oh.
1: Being on hold.
0: Number one.
1: Oh.
2: Yeah.
0: That's the worst one.
2: Yeah.
0: That is the worst. Yeah. Number five. Not according to my wife, listening to someone explain their dream.
2: Oh.
0: Four, being stuck in traffic.
1: Mm.
0: Three, putting the washing away. I'd have that.
1: Yes,
0: I'd have
1: agree,
0: that as a close
1: agree.
0: Number two. Two, Zoom meetings.
3: Teams. Why don't we jump on a Teams? Can you do two?
0: Oh, let me into the waiting room. Excitement. All right, so we're looking for your boring bands. Hell, Linkin Park, pretty, not a boring band, but Linkin Car Park. Oh, are you leaving? Can I have that spot? Are you leaving? Are you barking at?
1: Silver.
0: Linkin Car Park. Silverchair, good band.
1: I love them.
0: Not recently.
1: I know.
0: No, they were just boring on about assembling a chair. Nice one they got from IKEA, assembling a chair. Boring. Smashing Pumpkins. No, not when they're mashing pumpkin.
1: I guess that's boring. Silver
0: it's
1: plus.
0: Boring. Green Bin Day. All right, Billy Joel. No, it's Green Bin Day today, neighbour.
1: Gold.
0: Bin Jovi.
1: You get one bin one.
0: Oh, come on, I want as many. The name's on the door. You can have as many bin ones as you want. Barista Pro. No Barista Pro for you. Motley Crue at the post office. Someone is renewing their passport. You've got to be kidding me.
1: Gold plus.
0: Ed Sheeran, the cat's bum hair. That's pretty boring.
1: That's
0: no, because it gets
1: gross
0: claggy. It's not. It's boring.
1: You're bored.
0: It's not excitement, is it? What do you do at the weekend? That's why that was my Sunday
1: how
0: yesterday,
1: long does it take?
0: Trimming it. Got a long haired cat. During the Socceroos game at half time.
1: That's a horrible image to end the show on.
0: Red hot. What is chilly? Has someone left their window open around here? It's a draft in here. Red hot is chilly, isn't it?
1: Oh, what on earth? That's not boring.
0: I am so bored. Come on, that's boring. I bored or what? Red hot chilly. It is chilly, isn't it? It's me. Is there a window open around here? Motley Crue at the post office. Just remember
1: plus.
0: Me on that
1: God
0: one.
1: Plus.
0: Yeah,
1: God
0: thank
1: plus.
0: You, my God. All right, what have you got?
1: Monotones and I.
0: Gold, very good.
1: Geez, ABBA are looking a bit flat today.
0: Yeah?
1: They're drabber.
0: Drabber. Oh, we were never going to reunite live. See the holograms. Gold.
1: Guns N' Roses, oh, they've got to do their taxes now. The lead singer's Taxel Rose.
0: Oh, yeah, nicely done. Another gold.
1: And this band's doing a boring old presentation at work. They're the PowerPointer Sisters.
0: Oh, genius. God plus for that one. All right, what have you got then? Make a band boring. Text me 0475 031043.
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0: Christian O'Connell Show. We have some technical problems because there are so many text messages coming in today. To win tickets, go and see Simple Minds live next year when they're touring Australia. And I guess it is a boring time waste, and technical problems are actually incredibly dull to bore you dear listeners about as well. So, I tell you who's never dull, Patricia Caitlin. She brings the sparkle. She's our very own barista pro. Just lose a pro bit. Okay, but shiny and stainless.
1: True.
0: Still. All right, Patricia Caitlin can see them on her terminal. Again, so boring.
2: Terminal.
0: So boring.
2: Terminal. I've never heard you say that word in my life.
0: Listen to old square Christian.
1: So I do. My terminal's playing up, you know.
0: All right, Patricia Caitlin, are you ready? So you're going to read them out today.
3: All righty, I'm ready.
0: Well done, mate. You're ready for this.
3: Okay, I've got a load.
0: Super sub coming in off the bench, coming in hot. Rio, you'll have to. I know it's quite hard to hear that voice sometimes, but just do your best, mate.
2: I'll try my best.
0: All right, Patricia Caitlin, off you go.
3: All right, kicking off strong, we've got Accounting Crows.
2: Silver.
3: What about Stale Braithwaite?
2: That's gold.
3: This one I love the most, boring of all the colours.
2: Normally Christian just reads them out.
0: Yeah, that way we can get more than one. This we're going to do about 3 minutes.
3: I thought you wanted a bit of colour in this one. Get it?
2: They're
0: already rainbow and coloured already.
3: All right, here we go.
0: Pace.
3: Beige against the machine.
2: Silver plus.
3: All right, what about Cold Fizzle?
2: Gold.
0: That's good.
3: Good one, Marcus. Dishes and Sink by Tim.
2: Bronze.
0: For the delivery or?
3: All right, Fleetwood Macrame, boring.
2: Macrame.
3: I thought it was macrame.
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3: No, macrame.
2: Okay. 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
3: This one is not a personal one, but listening to my wolf mother-in-law.
2: Gold.
3: Good one, Greg. All right, Zoom meeting loaf.
2: Bronze.
0: What?
3: Like Zoom meetings, they're boring. Yeah. Meatloaf, meeting loaf.
2: Bronze.
3: Kim Mild.
0: Gold. No, that's good. That's a great gold.
3: Lady
0: and that's probably our winner today, isn't it?
3: Winner.
0: No, that's enough now. Oh. Red card.
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12: Happy Monday, Friendle.
13: Hello, how are you?
12: I am very, very well. Did you have a good weekend?
13: I did, thank you. If someone had said a few years ago, happy, what'd you say?
12: Monday.
13: Happy Monday, Friendle. I thought, what language are we speaking?
12: What words are you speaking? Chemwai Rai, did you win on the weekend in the soccer, the round ball game?
13: He's not a Socceroo, let's just be clear.
14: Yep, I did get the win, 1-0.
12: Good work. And the Socceroos, what have been? They took on Turkey and they won.
13: Yep. You should be a commentator with that insightful kind of information.
12: Crossing over to Jonesy, they took on Turkey and they won. Mm-hmm. I didn't get to watch any of the soccer because I've been working on this boat. I foolishly went into a syndicate to buy a boat and it's an old.
13: You'd like the back end of a pantomime horse.
12: It's an old fishing boat and all weekend I've been scrubbing its bottom.
13: When you say a syndicate for the boat, are you all going to use it as a leisure craft? What's it going to be?
12: All we're doing now is stopping it from sinking. Okay. That's it. And because we've taken all the barnacles and the stuff off it, now it leaks even more.
13: A bit of a money pit happening there?
12: All boats are money pits, Amanda.
13: Oh.
12: Don't buy them.
13: Okay.
12: There are two happy days of the boat, when you buy it and when you sell it.
13: Yeah.
12: When I was young, many years ago, at the age of 17, I got a job at the very marina that I'm working on this boat at, and that was going to be my future. I wanted to work in boats. And then a week later, the marina burnt down. Nothing that I did. And that
13: sounds like a plot line from Home and Away or something.
12: And then I ended up doing this.
13: Were you a rascally little kid and something went terribly wrong, knocked over a propane something or other?
12: Exactly. So, you know.
13: You're supposed to say no, you didn't.
12: No, I didn't. I didn't.
13: Let's clear it up. No, you didn't.
12: I didn't burn the place down. I was at a different place, Your Honor.
13: Okay. A different place. Fair enough, young man. Tick the box that you're in a different place.
12: I showed up to work on the Monday with my little lunchbox.
13: And blackened hands.
12: And the owner was just there and he just looked ashen-faced. And he said, well, mate, obviously I can't employ you. And I went, and it didn't dawn on me that I was out of a job.
13: Does this remind you of when you decided you're going to give stand-up comedy a go and September 11 happened that night?
12: Yeah. It was a great show that I did, though. That was really good.
13: And then that was no more.
12: That was no more. Or like when I went for Tipping Point and didn't get it.
13: You never went for that. Let's see. No, you didn't even go for it.
12: I didn't even watch the show.
13: No.
12: But for some reason, I was outraged that Todd Woodbridge got it. That's outrageous.
13: It's so outrageous. You've never watched it and you didn't audition for it or even tell anyone you're interested. But what an outrage they didn't come to you and offer it to you.
12: We have an action-packed show today. M. Gillespie with The Download. It's all about Tyra Banks.
13: She's suing Netflix in quite an ironic court case, actually.
12: And it's a defamation thing, because what I know about defamation things, they always seem to go really well.
13: Mm-hmm.
12: Not. Instagram makes its return, and we can't do anything until we do the fast fire. It's Jonesy and Amanda driving you home.
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0: Hello there, it's Jonesy DeBatter driving you home. The problem with Andy fouling boat is it is a mongrel to get off. Andy foul.
1: Off yourself.
0: Off yourself.
1: Is it a little bit like fiberglass?
0: No.
1: Doesn't get under your skin?
0: No. Gets on your skin, but it's very hard to get off. I tried.
1: Is it like glue?
0: Thinners.
1: Like, what does it leave on your skin?
0: Well, I've got a picture. Do you want to see my legs?
1: Not really.
0: It's.
1: Have you got pants on?
0: Yeah. Well,
1: I'll
0: just shield. I'll just snuggle there.
1: Oh, my God. Looks like you've got the plague.
0: Yeah, see? So
1: it's black patches.
0: Black patches.
1: And is that like a wax job? You rip them off and your hair comes off?
0: Well, I could. Someone suggested I shave my legs.
1: Was that someone new?
0: Again.
1: Every week I get this anti-foul all over my legs.
0: We have the Fast Five.
2: How fast can this thing go?
3: Faster than the speed of light.
4: Jonesy and Amanda.
3: Fast!
0: You know what Sailor Jerry suggested, because he works in anti-foul a lot. Sailor Jerry said, use truck wash. Get truck wash.
1: What is truck? It's just what you'd wash the outside of a truck.
0: And he suggested using a gurney, and that he would use the gurney on me. I said, Jerry, I'm not getting up.
1: Whose fetish is this? Certainly not mine.
0: We've got the Fast Five. Wouldn't you like to see Sailor Jerry
1: gurn you off? There must be a product for it to get rid of anti-foul.
0: There has to be some sort of product.
1: Well, how do you not know it?
0: Well, I don't know. I know I worked in that field a long time ago.
1: Yes, and burnt the place down.
0: I did not burn the place down. Richard's in East Bedlam.
1: Hello, Richard.
5: Hello, how are you?
1: Very well,
0: Richard.
1: Thank you.
0: You don't have a surefire way of getting anti-foul off your legs?
5: I can't think of any offhand, but can I just say I'm absolutely starstruck to be speaking to both of you.
1: Oh, Richard.
5: Wow. Particularly you, Amanda Keller.
1: Oh, Richard, you've made my day. And particularly as Jonesy is a bit chagrined.
0: I'm not chagrined.
1: You've doubly made my day.
0: I'm not chagrined.
1: Thank you, Richard.
0: So, Richard, what you're saying more or less is you're just here for Amanda.
5: Wow. I've been a big fan since you did that show with Miguel.
1: Oh, the living room.
5: They called you Amanda Keller all the time.
1: That's right, Amanda Keller. Amanda Keller.
0: The living room.
1: Yeah, the living room. The good old living room.
0: That runs, I was at Channel 10 recently and there it was, they were running it in the foyer.
1: Yeah, well, it's on television, reruns.
0: Yeah, but should they just rerun it all the time?
1: Why don't they? For 24 hours a day? Run out of the episodes about lunchtime on the first day.
0: Richard, we appreciate
1: Richard, thank you. Let's see how far you can go. Here's question one, Richard. Holland is a region within which European country? Holland is part of what?
5: Oh, I'd say the Netherlands?
1: It's the Netherlands.
0: Let's play Lyrical Assassin. What song? Okay, this is what, Amanda gets a little bit confused with this.
1: Do you sing it or do you say it?
0: No, Sing It Back to Me. Lyrical Assassin, I quote the lyrics from a song and you have to work out what song it's from. You ready to go, Richard?
1: Here we go, Richard.
5: I'm ready.
0: He was a boy. She was a girl. Can I make it any more obvious?
5: I know this one. I'm sorry.
1: Sorry, Richard. Richard. Thank you. Thanks for calling.
0: Thanks for the full praise for Amanda and the third praise for me. Emma's in Sandhurst.
1: Hello, Emma.
6: Hello, how are you going?
1: Very well.
0: Great.
1: I've listened to this song for a long time. I never knew that these were the lyrics. Oh, let me have a go.
0: Go.
1: He was a boy, she was a girl. Can I make it more obvious?
6: He was a boy, she was a girl. Can I make it any more obvious?
1: You're there.
6: Yeah, it's Avril Lavigne, it's Skater Boy.
0: Yeah!
7: He was a boy, she was a girl. Can I make it any more
0: And I like when she sings
7: obvious?
0: World. She has world.
1: Question three for you, Emma. This is multiple choice, she said, cutting off Jonesy before he spits everywhere. Which country has won the FIFA Men's World Cup the most times? Is it A, Brazil, B, Germany, or C, Italy?
6: Brazil.
1: It is Brazil.
0: Ooh,
1: They've won
0: that.
1: Five times.
0: Are you a big fan of the round ball game, Emma?
6: No, but my husband is.
0: Yep, so you know that.
6: Yeah, he's Welsh. I have to live through it all.
1: How'd Wales go? Have they played their first game yet?
6: I'm not sure.
0: Emma's saying, what are you, a cop? Any more questions? Alanis Morissette's iconic album, Jagged Little Pill, was released in what year, Emma?
6: Oh, gosh. Going to go 1998.
1: Oh, it's a bit earlier than that. Sorry, Emma.
0: Alanis Morissette's iconic album, Jagged Little Pill, was released in what year? Play the Fast Five. Jonesy and Amanda driving you home with Jam Nation.
4: 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These are certified

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1: Hey, nice to see you again. Wow, where did you get your new glasses from? They look amazing.
2: 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Aren't they great?
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1: How fast can this thing go?
2: Faster than the speed of light.
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2: Fast Five.
0: Fast Five, some say it's like a tomato soup for the brain.
4: Slight taste of vom left behind a cup of soup. We're up to question number four and it's going to Eliza in Dingley. Hello, Eliza.
5: Hello, Amanda. How are you?
4: I'm very well, thank you.
0: Yeah, thank you, Eliza.
4: Alanis Morissette's iconic album, Jagged Little Pill, was released in what year?
5: 95.
4: She was just amongst the Songwriters Hall of Fame inductees, along with Taylor Swift.
0: What was the final score in Australia's opening World Cup match against Turkey, Eliza?
5: Did you say the final score?
0: The final score.
5: Yeah, I watched it. 2-0.
4: Two to zero.
0: What about us?
4: Well, how thrilling. We're going to dissect all of that.
0: And Turkey said we were no chance.
4: Turkiye said that. That's right.
0: Yes, Turkiye. I'm not George Nanikian on SBS, okay?
4: Obviously. No, Americans wrote us off as well before we started. So I'm more determined than ever. We're going to whip them.
0: Oh, I so want to beat America. After that guy, did you hear that guy?
4: We're going to play that for you. We're going to play for you.
0: He just made me.
4: Oh, I know.
0: I did like Batuta Advocate, though.
4: That was very funny. They said Australia finally gets revenge for Gallipoli as Turks ambushed by our brave Socceroos. And what about this one? The goalkeeper, Patrick Beach, he was incredible, the Australian goalkeeper. They've said he had the game of his life. Australia picked the right beach against Turkey this time around. Very funny.
0: Eliza, congratulations to you. You have won an unlimited 12-month Amaysim plan. 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Good work, Eliza.
5: Thanks. Did I win?
0: Yeah, of course you won.
4: It's over and you've won.
0: What did you think?
5: Oh, my God. I don't know.
4: Congratulations.
0: You would extol the benefits of playing the Fast Five, wouldn't you, Eliza?
5: Wow. Cool.
4: Okay.
0: We're going to put that on a shirt. JonesyDemanda.com.au if you'd like to be like Eliza, a winner.
4: Yeah, and we will be talking about the Socceroos. Rod Stewart has got himself in hot water over the World Cup. We'll talk about that too.
0: JonesyDemanda driving you home with Jam Nation. 2-2.

0: Rabbi there. It's Jonesy and Amanda driving you home. Our home is girt by sea, but that comes with its own perils. And we saw that on the weekend with that shark attack.
1: Well, this shark attack was in the beachside suburb of Coogee, and I've lived there for 30 years. And anywhere, you know, Australia at the moment is seeing so many shark attacks. There's lots of fish in the water. But when it happens in your own community, it is horrifically chilling, as you can imagine. It was a beautiful day. I was down the beach earlier that day walking my dog, and the water was so clear. It was warm. It was unseasonably warm. It was so beautiful. So many people swimming, so many people walking along the beach. And at 11 o'clock that morning, a 35-year-old woman was attacked by a shark. And she's in a stable but, I guess, compromised position still at the hospital. Her life was saved by a 25-year-old young man called Charlie Verko. He actually went to school with my son. He was incredible. He was an off-duty volunteer lifesaver. And this woman was doing laps. She was within the flags. She was only 20 or 30 meters out where the first break was. So she wasn't way out. And the shark grabbed her. He saw the commotion and he paddled towards this. And he said the shark was the size of a car. It was a great white shark. He said he was looking up at its fins. Actually, here's how he described what he saw.
2: I could see the dorsal fin and the tail fin and the body of it, and I felt like I was looking up at the shark just because it was so big. And that was where I really went, I actually don't know what I can do here to help. It's just too big for me to actually do anything. And so I just looked to the beach, tried to signal to the lifeguards, just the big codex, to get them to understand what was going on out there. And, yeah, then there was a lot of blood in the water. She ended up getting taken underwater for a second and I couldn't see where she was because it was all red. And luckily she popped up and the shark had let her go and I was able to get close enough to bring her into shore.
1: Wow. He says so casually to bring her into shore. Mm. Wasn't it at all as simple as that? So he grabbed her and he pretty much reached into the shark's, took her out of the shark's jaws almost, put her on the tried to get her onto the board, couldn't do it. She was holding on to, I think, a water cage at the front of his board and he was paddling backwards.
0: Wow.
1: And then she slipped into unconsciousness. And so he was grabbing her and paddling backwards to shore. Extraordinary. If he hadn't been there when he was, she either may have bled to death or the shark may have had another go. This has saved her life, I'm sure of it. And by the time he came closer to shore, there was so many local heroes. There was one, the man, actually I do want to say his name. His name was Ben Heenan. He was the Coogee Surf Lifesaving Club president. He started paddling out towards them. Amazingly, there's a Dr. Ian Ferguson, an off-duty emergency physician, walking along the beach with his kids. Mm. So all these people were there on shore when she was brought to the sand. Locals were holding up towels to give them some privacy, some sense of privacy, because lots of people are taking photos. A friend of mine was there and just shocked at what she was seeing. And other people were taking photos and she's saying, "Do you mind?" And they're saying, "I have every right to film." This is what one woman said to her. So you saw the best of humanity, though, on that day, apart from a few of those ghouls, quite an extraordinary thing. And I was there the next morning walking my dog again, and it was such a somber, incredible morning because so many people there are swimmers who swim all year round in their big groups. It's a wonderful social thing. And everyone's just sitting there in a state of shock. And I spoke to one of the local council workers and he was still traumatized. The man who runs the coffee shop on the beach, horrified by what he'd seen.
0: Well, that area as well, you don't get a lot of shark attacks. It's not really a sharky area.
1: No, it's not. And it was clear water. It was in the middle of the day. Mm. It was not when anyone would have thought such a thing could happen.
0: Scary.
1: It is absolutely scary. And you know what? In this somber, that's one side of the beach, one side of the street. The other side of the street was the pub. And the Brazilians were there in force to watch their opening match of the World Cup. These orange, these yellow jerseys, and they were screaming and yelling with joy. And I thought, this is the world.
0: Yeah.
1: Both those things exist at once, and that is life. You take your joy where you can. So this one small suburb had all those human emotions at once.
0: Mm.
1: So the woman, which I don't know, I don't think her name has been released yet, she is still in hospital and our thoughts and wishes are with her. And to all those incredibly brave people
0: who
1: helped out on the day.
0: Good on you. The Socceroos, speaking of that, what about that?
1: What about
0: everyone wrote us off and here we are I like to say, here we are.
1: It's almost like you were playing, Brendan.
0: We'll unpack that next. Jonesy and Amanda driving you home with Jam Nation.
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0: Hello there, it's Jonesy DeMatta driving you home this Monday afternoon. Good afternoon to you. What about the World Cup soccer? Socceroos.
1: Socceroos. Ryan is the soccer aficionado in this room.
0: Yep.
1: We weren't expected to beat Turkey, were we?
2: No, not at all. Turkey are a great side. So to beat them in the way that we did is just incredible.
1: And even they've got a lot of history in the World Cup, far more than we have.
2: Yeah. And their team, actually, I was looking at this, an interesting stat. On the transfer market, their squad is worth roughly 600 million euros compared to our squad, which is valued at roughly 70 million euros. So,
0: wow.
2: Yeah, big difference.
1: Can I ask a dumb question? I know it's not knockout, but how do we just amass points? Do we play Turkey again?
2: No.
0: Oh, so that's good.
2: Yeah, so it's a group stage. So now we play the USA next Saturday morning, 5 o'clock.
1: The USA, they've been really down on
0: our
1: chances.
0: Well, what about the Turkey captain? He wrote us off.
3: I think that we dominate tomorrow the game because we have more qualities and more talented team. So we will see tomorrow what happens.
0: In your face,
1: we'll see
0: Turkey.
1: Tomorrow what happened.
0: In your face. What about Mike Greller? He's a bit of a pundit. He had this to say.
4: What are they drinking over there? Because they got no shot of doing anything at the World Cup.
5: Listen, again, with this Australian thing. It's getting a little out of control. Okay. It made me actually go back and do more research because I'm like, wait, these are, I love Australians. I'm like, oh, these Australians, maybe they're right. I go look at their team. I don't recognize any players in the team. What are they drinking over there? Because they got no shot of doing anything at the World Cup, right? And they're the weakest team in the group. There's no shot Australia could compete with the U.S. And so the only way they can play is in defense and try to keep nil-nil, and that's the only way.
6: But
5: they don't have – there's levels. Like, yeah, I know about football, and it's like, you know, yeah, anything can happen. Yeah, okay. But there's also levels of quality, and U.S. has players that play – week in and week out, the highest levels of Europe, and Australia does not.
1: I'm so invested now. We have to beat the US.
0: What about former US player Alex Lalas? He had this to say.
7: This is an average team by any measure, and certainly not a great team.
0: You know, this has all the hallmarks of a Swan beer commercial. They said you'd never make it.
1: This has fired up all Australians.
0: I'm fired up. When are we playing?
1: I think it's 5 o'clock on Saturday morning. Is that right, Ryan?
2: That's correct, yes.
1: And this team is made up of so many interesting young men. Mm. We will talk about the pride of Australia that they are.
0: Sure.
1: We'll do that in the next half hour.
0: It's pretty much a microcosm of this country. When
1: it
0: you look
1: really
0: at it.
1: Is, and suck on that Pauline.
0: That's coming up. Jonesy DeMatta driving you home with Jam Nation.
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1: Marine Rescue have been at it again, this time saving a stranded dog on Snapper Island after he got washed off rocks at Observation Point at Bay Haven. Locals saw this happen, got the crews out and on their jet ski with a little bed on the back, finally enticed the little fella to get on. All good in the end.
0: Kimmy's Brekkie Bar, waking up the far south coast, weekdays from 6 on 2EC.
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7: With World Cup fever around us at the moment, there's been a lot of stories popping up about the round ball game. And one that popped up in my algorithm, it's the story, and it's a fairly old story, goes back to 2009, but it's a bunch of Liverpool fans convinced a Man United fan to drive 9 hours to have a relationship with a woman he'd fallen in love with online. And it's so devious. So these two fan groups, they're over in Cancun, Mexico, having a good old time.
8: Where the World Cup is.
7: No, this is years ago, just unrelated. So the Man United fans there with his mates and the Liverpool fans are there. Obviously the banter, as you know, with soccer has got a bit too much, and it's ended up with the Liverpool fans throwing the Man United fan into the pool, which is usually, you know, the end of all things, I find.
8: Mm.
7: Great wars would be settled if you just threw someone in the pool, or would it just be started through that? Anyway, you would imagine that this particular revenge would be finished there, but what had happened was the Liverpool fans thought, no, we're gonna take this further. So they concocted a relationship for this guy.
8: They catfished him.
7: They set up a girl called Emma, a Scottish girl. They had a nice picture of her, and they catfished this poor guy for 5 or 6 months. And the relationship got more and more intense, as you can imagine, with flirty texts. And eventually Emma convinced the Man United fan to drive from his house to Aberdeen in Scotland, which is 9 hours. So he gets there after 9 hours of driving, and there's a farmhouse which they've set up, and he's come in there, and then the ladies texted him, Emma, and said, sorry, I'm sorry, hon, I'm late at work. I'll be another 3 hours. So he waits there for 3 hours, and then these two Liverpool fans ring up.
8: Wow, remember us?
7: That's exactly, with a bunch of expletives.
8: Wow, that's a slow burn.
7: The guy went to say, that's what made it worse. Not only had I driven for 9 hours, but I had to wait for another 3.5 hours for her to finish work. And then those two bozos got on the line.
8: Wow, That's a sting and a half.
7: Just for the round ball game.
8: Just for someone throwing you in a pool.
7: That just says what men will do to get one.
8: Well, who are the Socceroos? Who are these young men that have made us so proud? The current crop are extraordinary young men. Let's talk about them next.
7: Jonesy Demander driving you home with Jam Nation. Sue EC.

0: Jonesy D'Amato across Australia, driving you home.
1: We're talking about the Socceroos, and of course we were always going to be invested in our team at the World Cup. And yet the 2-0 win against Turkey, that unexpected win has just fired everyone up. And as we said earlier, there's America who we're playing next going, what chance do you have? Well, we'll show you, says me from here. I'll show you through that team.
0: You know, you and I are both pretty much big bandwagon
1: of course
0: jumpers.
1: We are. But we jump on and off when it suits
0: us. But really, that's the Australian way.
1: Well, what's extraordinary is about the changing face of the Australian Socceroos. And I've loved how they have embraced their multiculturalism. So they have released a message celebrating Australian multiculturalism ahead of the FIFA World Cup campaign. Here they are all saying where they're from.
2: I was born in Kakuma refugee camp in Kenya. My parents are South Sudanese.
3: I was born in Brisbane, Australia.
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5: I was born in Canberra, Australia.
6: I was born in Italy, raised in Perth.
7: I was born in Guinea and I came to Australia with my family as a refugee.
8: I was born in Sydney, Australia.
9: I was born in Newcastle, New South Wales.
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11: I fled my birthplace, Knin, Croatia, as an 18-month-old baby. I lived as a refugee in Serbia until we moved at the age of 6 to Sydney.
12: No matter where you come from, football is for everyone.
13: The Socceroos aren't just a team. We are a reflection of modern Australia.
14: Our diversity is our strength.
1: Oh, yeah. It gives me goosebumps.
0: Right on.
1: And did you see Nestori Irinkunda? He was absolutely incredible. His parents are Burundi refugees. He was the youngest ever goal scorer that Australia has had in the World Cup. And here he was interviewed after that moment.
15: Born in a Tanzanian refugee camp, you've come to Australia, the youngest ever World Cup goal scorer for Australia. How does that feel, mate?
16: No, it feels amazing. It feels amazing. You know, you got to thank the staff. You got to thank the nation. You know, they all have the belief in me to do so well. And, you know, I felt like today getting that goal, you know, it was amazing. Yeah, it's just a great feeling, yeah.
0: Nestori Irinkunda.
1: Beautiful name,
0: isn't
1: it?
0: It's very satisfying to say.
1: So just to recap, here is the squad. 18 players with direct immigrant or refugee heritages. Over 15 different ethnic backgrounds represented. 4 players born in or raised in refugee camps. 3 players born outside Australia. So I saw this amazing thing that was written. If you're voting for One Nation, you're not allowed to cheer on the Socceroos. Practice what you preach, because under those policies, half of that team would have been deported. So that's food for thought.
0: Rod Stewart, he's been caught up in World Cup fever, hasn't he?
1: Oh, he's
0: chucking a sickie.
1: Caught up in a way he wasn't expecting. We'll talk about that next.
0: Jonesy D'Amato driving you home with Jam Nation.
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12: Breaking the rules, but never the vibe.

0: Jonesy and Amanda driving you home. Rod Stewart's in a bit of bother. He's facing a bit of a backlash. He's celebrating at the World Cup, but he cancelled a concert.
1: Well, here's what's happened. His beloved Scottish team, and I think they won their opening match.
0: They did.
1: He was
0: They beat Haiti.
1: Well, he flew to Boston to watch a game.
0: Mm-hmm.
1: He was in a private plane with his sons. He says,
0: that's
1: isn't this
0: the
1: wonderful?
0: Stewart family jet.
1: Yeah, this is a wonderful thing to be doing. The problem was,
0: he took his boys with him.
1: The night before, he called off a concert in San Diego an hour before he was scheduled to take to the stage. He said he'd been diagnosed with an acute upper respiratory infection, resulted in laryngitis. How you tell that with Rod Stewart, I don't know. But people were outraged, saying, one woman said, my three sons took my 82-year-old mother out of her nursing facility and drove to San Diego last night. Thanks for crushing an 82-year-old and three young men who wanted to share that moment with her. The problem was he put...
0: Then again, his three sons, two sons went with him in the plane too.
1: I know, but he gave only an hour's notice and people had arranged, you know, all the kinds of things.
0: I know, you can't.
1: And he then put himself on social media. He has said that he was feeling better after he'd had some treatment, but his voice still wasn't right.
0: Mm.
1: Once again, how can you tell?
0: How do you know?
1: Busted, hey?
0: Yep, the tribal drum would be for this, I reckon.
1: What are you going to call it?
0: I'm just thinking of something. Caught chucking a sickie.
1: Caught chucking a sickie. I was only joking, my dear. Is that him with laryngitis or without? I can't tell.
0: That's before the Soothers tour.
1: Caught chucking a sickie. What have you got for
0: There's
1: us?
0: Some great tales out there. Jonesy and Amanda driving you home with Jam
2: this
0: Nation.
2: This is 2EC.

0: Hello there, it's Jonesy Demanda driving you home. Rod Stewart, he loves singing and he loves his soccer.
1: But when those two things clash, what are you going to choose? So his beloved Scottish soccer team were playing in the World Cup.
0: Yep.
1: The night before, 1 hour before he was due to go on stage in San Diego and perform, he said he had laryngitis and couldn't do it. Mm. And then the next day, there he is on his private jet with his kids off to cheer, probably presumably at the top of his voice, cheer on his team. That's the problem with social media.
0: Yep.
1: He put that up and people are going, oh, so that's why you cancelled with an hour's notice yesterday.
0: You got to keep your pie hole shut.
1: Keep your pie hole shut.
0: That's what you got to do. The tribal drummer's beating court, chucking a sickie. I was only joking. Yeah.
1: Sure,
0: take your
1: Rod.
0: Story walking, pal.
1: Sure.
0: Emma has joined us.
1: Hello, Emma. Who chucked the sickie?
2: Hello, it was me.
1: Yeah, what happened?
2: I won a trip to the snow, and so I went. And then, again, I decided to post it all over social media, and someone dobbed on me to the boss. And then the boss set me down when I got home and said, as a senior member of the station, you know, you can't be doing that. And I basically just said, well, it's personal leave, no regrets. The snow was epic.
1: And did you keep your job?
2: Yes, of course.
1: Wow.
2: I did, yeah.
1: Wow.
0: Emma, how are you having it all?
1: That's ballsy.
0: Look at you.
1: And so you must have known by putting on your socials you'd be dobbed in somehow.
2: Oh.
1: But you just didn't think.
2: You do and you don't. Like, you don't expect that to happen, but, you know, there's always one.
1: Yeah, Emma. Going back to work with your sunglass marks.
0: If you put, sunglass, raccoon
1: I've been
0: face.
1: At home. I've just
0: but
1: been at
0: if
1: home.
0: If you post it on social media, I don't understand. You know, you've got to keep, if you're going to do this stuff, you've got to keep, be discreet.
1: You've got to be discreet. At least you kept your job, Emma. Well done.
0: But you've just, and what are you going to do about it? Sack me. Emma, thank you. Brad has joined us.
1: Hi, Brad. What was the sickie?
3: Well, I was working with a landscaper. We had a really big job on, and there was a new guy. So on the Friday, we decided Saturday we're going to do all the heavy lifting. Saturday comes, the new guy doesn't turn up. He has a sickie. So it was too much for us. So after about 2 hours, we decided to go to the pub. When we get to the pub, the new guy's at the pub with his new girlfriend.
1: How did he feel when he saw you walk in?
3: Well, he wasn't too good because the boss wasn't happy at all. And he tried to make an excuse and say that he felt better after a couple of hours and got out of bed.
1: Yeah. Did he keep his job back?
3: No, he didn't. No,
0: there you go.
3: The boss got rid of him.
1: Yeah. I hope he kept the girl.
0: Old school.
1: Maybe came away with something.
0: Or chucking a sickie. Jonesy Demanda driving you home with Jam Nation.
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0: Hello there, it's Jonesy Demander driving you home. Rod Stewart, he was supposed to be performing. He's gone along there. And I guess for his job, you know, I guess he'd get bored of it. He's been doing it for a long time.
1: But he's not
0: working at Mr. Yawn selling mattresses.
1: He has survived because of a certain attitude of consistency. If your audience has booked a ticket to see you, he's usually there.
0: Cancelling an hour before the show.
1: An hour before the show because he had laryngitis, and the next day posting pictures of himself in his private jet with his sons crossing the country to watch Scotland play in the World Cup.
0: Rod,
1: he said, I had some treatment and my voice got a little bit better. Not good enough to sing, but a little bit better.
0: Rod has been caught chucking a sickie.
1: Mm-hmm.
0: And the tribal drummer's beating for this. I was only joking. Yeah, good on you, mate. Brenda has joined us.
1: Hello, Brenda. Was this your sickie we're talking about?
2: No, it's my ex-husband.
1: Mm-hmm.
2: So he decided to go on a holiday to England. And while he was over there, he thought, oh, I'll just put in a claim for a few sick days while I'm there. And then on those particular days, he went to Wimbledon, right on the net line.
1: Oh.
2: And the camera panned.
1: Oh.
2: And there he was. And his boss saw it.
1: Oh. You know, I listen to you laughing maniacally. Right on the net line at Wimbledon.
0: Yeah.
1: You know, could you be more inconspicuous?
0: Didn't your husband, Harley, many moons ago, take a sickie, went to the cricket?
1: He was working for TVNZ in New Zealand and he went with another colleague and they chucked a sickie. They went to watch the cricket and his friend was sitting with a woman who wasn't his wife.
0: Right.
1: And
0: she was wearing a bikini top?
1: Yeah, something dreadful was going on and the ball came towards them.
0: Right.
1: And they heard that someone said, I think you've been seen in some footage. So Harley was horrified this other guy had to get home and make sure his wife didn't watch the news because there's big catches and all that in front of them. Yeah. Harley was in trouble because he'd skipped work the other guy for even more terrible reasons than that.
0: Yeah.
1: It can happen.
0: And, you know, and cameramen, if I know anything about them, they don't like zooming in on bikini-clad women at the cricket.
1: And men who look guilty.
0: That is the kiss of death if you go to a sporting event. Keep away from bikini girls. Thank you, Brenda. Debbie has joined us.
1: Hi, Debbie. What happened?
3: Well, this was a long time ago when I was 19 and I lived at Coogee and my two flatmates and I all worked at the same nursing home. So we all wanted a day off. So we rang in and said we were in a car accident and no social media, no mobile phones. Thought we were safe or didn't know we were going to be safe. And then my mum turned up. She'd rang the nursing home to talk to me and they told her I was in a car accident.
1: No.
3: And so I was only about 18 and she turned up with my brother. Oh, I thought, I didn't know which one was going to kill me first.
1: Oh, no.
0: So you can't say car accident.
1: No.
0: Thank you,
1: this reminds me of a friend of mine whose daughter, who was living at home, had a job in a certain office. And my friend thought, you know, I'll drop in and drop off some coffees to her. So she goes in and they say, she doesn't work here anymore. Didn't she tell you? She'd quit some months before and hadn't mentioned it to the parents and she was living at home. That's awkward.
0: Yeah.
1: Yeah.
0: Just go to work.
1: Just be honest or go to work.
0: Just go to work. Thank you for all your calls. Jonesy and Amanda driving you home.
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11: So, Brendan, I want to ask you this question.
12: Yes, ma'am.
11: Were you celebrating big over the weekend?
12: Socceroos, of course.
11: No, I'm talking about that the world has its first trillionaire. And it may surprise you to hear it's not Mr. Kafoops from down the shop.
12: He was due.
11: He was due to be the world's first trillionaire, Mr. Kafoops. No, it is Elon Musk. He is now a trillionaire.
12: What does that matter?
11: Can you read out to me what a trillionaire is?
13: Yes, so a trillion is 1,000 billion.
11: So this is, let's put this in some sort of perspective. How about this? So he is now a trillionaire, 1.1 trillion he has, because his space company, SpaceX, had a Wall Street debut that's pushed his stocks through the roof. So Jeff Bezos, who I thought was neck and neck with him, is $848 billion poorer. It's a funny word to use.
12: $848 billion poorer.
11: Than Elon Musk.
12: So how much does Bezos have then?
11: So he's got $251 billion, and that is $848 billion poorer, I think.
12: Wow.
11: Oh, my goodness.
12: Poor old Jeff.
11: What about this, though?
12: We should have a fundraiser for
11: him. We have a telethon for Jeff Bezos. Let's buy more Amazon.
12: Kathy's on the line from Perth. Hi, Kathy. How much do you want to give to Jeff? $20, okay.
11: Empty your piggy bank. That's
12: Mandrill
11: nice, Sebastian.
12: Did 20 push-ups with me on her back.
11: How about this? If you have $1, you are closer in wealth to Jeff Bezos than he is to Elon Musk.
12: So have we got $1?
11: You are closer in wealth to Jeff Bezos than he is to Elon Musk.
12: You know, if you were out for dinner with Elon, you just expect that he'd pick up.
11: I'll have a dozen oysters.
12: Can I have the Kilpatrick?
11: A $30 bottle of wine.
12: Because Elon's not going to be sitting there going over the bill saying, now I have the garlic bread.
11: According to his girlfriend, Xenophobe or whatever her name was, remember she said he was notoriously tight and wouldn't buy her a new bed when her bed broke.
12: That's right. She said, dude, get a new mattress. Go down to Captain Snooze. What was his girlfriend's name? She was dressed up in like in alfoil out in the middle.
11: Exxon or something. Or
12: what, was am I right?
11: What was her name?
12: What was her name? Xanthi?
13: She was a singer, wasn't she?
11: Yeah.
13: Oh, Grime.
11: Grimes.
12: And she was dressed up and she was wearing alfoil out there in the desert.
11: He's had about 18 baby mamas since then.
12: Yeah, right.
11: So, you know, it's not cheap being him.
12: No, it's not.
11: What would you do if you were that rich? And many people say, I would solve world hunger. Well, this came up for him. He actually asked the question of the United Nations a number of years ago.
14: I know you're not going to believe this, but once upon a time, Elon Musk actually offered to end world hunger. Like, he asked online how much the UN thought it would cost to end world hunger. And I think he thought it was going to be some form of mic drop. And then the UN actually did a itemized, summarized breakdown and determined it would be around $6.6 billion to stop immediate famine in the world. So not permanently ending world hunger, but at least temporarily. And it would have solved a lot of the hunger crisis in the world. And then Elon never really responded. And that was when he had like $50 billion. So I get like 6.6 out of 50, you know. It's a lot of your billions. But now he has a trillion, which is 1,000 billions, which is 1,000 millions.
12: So he is...
11: Say that bit again.
14: But now he has a trillion, which is 1,000 billions, which is 1,000 millions.
11: Oh, that just hurts my head.
12: So Elon is the guy that's dividing up over the garlic bread.
11: Yes. Yeah. I didn't have that sparkling water.
12: Amanda's ordered the souffle. I'm not paying for that and I can't wait.
11: I didn't have a dessert.
12: The Download is coming up with Emma Gillespie. We're talking about Tyra Banks. Also, Instagram is here. $2,000 could be yours.
11: Wow.
12: Well.
11: You're closer to Jeff Bezos than you know.
12: That's naval lint for Elon. Jonesy and Amanda driving you home.
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1: Yes!
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0: It's Jonesy and Amanda driving you home. From the Daily Oz, she's a big deal. She's Emma Gillespie.
1: Hi.
2: Hi. Bit of a curveball to talk about today. Do you remember we chatted a few months ago about this new documentary about America's Next Top Model? It exposed all these allegations of misconduct, a kind of failure of a duty of care towards a lot of the contestants. And many of those allegations centered around Tyra Banks, the supermodel and creator of America's Next Top Model. She participated in the doco itself, but she is now suing Netflix for defamation over the docuseries. She's also suing the directors, the production company. And basically, her lawsuit argues that Netflix came to her about participating in the doco. She agreed to do it in good faith. She sat down for what was a 3.5-hour interview, but apparently we only got a grand total of 16 minutes of that interview, which of course is always the case with these kinds of productions. But Tyra Banks is suing because she says that her words have been taken and twisted out of context, that they've been cherry-picked and resembled to tell a story that, in her words, is a complete fabrication.
1: Is there a giant irony in this? Is because they're obviously the complaints that contestants on those reality shows make.
2: Exactly. And a big part of the story arc of this documentary series was all about how these contestants feel 10, 20 years down the track about how they were portrayed and how their edits were manipulated. But there are two really serious allegations at the center of this lawsuit. One of them revolves around this implication, or the alleged implication, that Tyra Banks knowingly allowed a contestant to be sexually assaulted and then exploited her trauma for ratings. This relates to Shandi Sullivan. She was on season 2, a really horrible incident that was framed as a cheating incident, but basically there was lots of alcohol involved. She was really young. Things got weird. And now Shandi, in hindsight, says that she looks back and considers that she was assaulted. But in the docuseries, Tyra Banks is asked about this. There's this kind of pause after she's asked the question, and it seems like she doesn't remember that the assault happens. She also says, you know, she can't speak about it because it's a production issue. She said, that's not my territory. But this lawsuit is saying Tyra Banks immediately told the crew, I do remember that story, and she speaks more about the sexual assault. So apparently that was misrepresented in the edit that we saw with this docuseries. And there's a second major thread in the lawsuit involving Miss J Alexander, who was the beloved runway coach, one of the judges, a fixture of Top Model for years and years. Now, Miss J had a stroke in 2022. And in this series, Miss J suggests on camera that Tyra never visited him in hospital, has barely reached out, has kind of ditched him. But this lawsuit says that Tyra has been living in Australia for many years, since before this stroke, that she tried repeatedly to contact Miss J Alexander, and that they were still exchanging messages as recently as Christmas. So her lawyers are arguing, you know, she was never given the chance to share any of this because the producers didn't tell her what Miss J had alleged. A bit of he said, she said. But this bigger picture is, you know, this idea that Tyra Banks's reputation has been really damaged by this show. And I'd say it probably has been. You know, a lot of the contestants came out and said some pretty intense stuff and described her as a bit of a bully. There's a lot of former colleagues of hers who have been divided. So, you know, whether or not there are legs to this case, it kind of remains to be seen. But as you said, Amanda, she's sort of putting forward this argument that many of the young women who have come before her on this show have said too, that, you know, they don't like being edited.
1: Mm-hmm. They can't control the narrative.
0: That's exactly it. And if anything, defamation cases, they always end so well, don't they?
2: They end well for everyone, and it's very cheap and fun, and no one loses any money, and everyone has a great time.
1: Everyone lives happily ever after.
0: Thank you,
2: Em. Exactly. Thanks.
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0: Hello there, it's Jonesy Demander driving you home. I know it's Monday, but I think we best get down to the Jonesy Demander Arms because it's been a hell of a week for the pub test.
1: The pub test.
2: Pub test.
1: Does not pass the pub test.
2: Pub test.
1: Pub test. Does it pass the pub test?
2: Pub test.
3: Yeah, the pub test.
4: Doesn't pass the sniff test.
1: Stop it. It's not helpful.
0: When I came into the Fun Factory today, there was heated debate about this. Living forever in good health, is it something you would want?
5: Yes, when we say forever, I guess it means extending your life by a couple of decades. Controversial longevity scientist David Sinclair believes he's found the fountain of youth. The Harvard Medical School genetics professor has his eyes on a $101 million prize. That's a reward being offered by X Prize Foundation, sponsored by the likes of Elon Musk, etc.
0: Mm-hmm.
5: There is his name again.
0: Well, he's got all that money.
5: For the first researcher to demonstrate a 10-year reduction in physical age after a treatment lasting less than 1 year. And he says, I'm not saying exactly what it is just yet, but I think I'm onto it. When I first joined Beyond 2000, a mazillion years ago, I was in the States and I was filming a story on a man who was into cryogenic storage for humans. And it seemed such science fiction. And he said at the time, what we will do eventually is we will have clones of ourselves with no higher intelligence. We will just harvest them for organs. And I thought, oh, that's horrendous. I read a story this week that that's what's being mooted. Brainless clones for organ transplants, a California startup's controversial project. This is artificial biological bodies engineered in laboratories, devoid of consciousness, designed for organ production.
0: Cool.
5: For pharmaceutical testing and for transplants, they say this is less controversial than testing on animals. It's a solution to our chronic shortage of transplant organs. It sparked, however, outrage and has pushed the company officially at the moment to take a step back because of the heated controversy.
0: Well, but certainly some contestants for Love Island.
5: But if you... how big's the moon? But would you like to live 20 years longer if you could be in good health? Does everyone want to live to be 110?
0: I'm a big fan
5: I don't.
0: Of Highlander, the Highlander franchise. There can be only
5: one.
0: I am Connor McLeod from the Clan McLeod.
5: He was always 30.
0: I was born in 1518.
5: Will you answer the question?
0: I was getting into Highlander. I've really got to watch that movie.
5: He was kind of always 30, wasn't he?
0: Yeah, he was primo age. I reckon he was probably 42. 42 is primo age, I reckon.
5: But at some point, even if I was in good health, I think I've had a good go. Let someone else have a go. Because if you stay on, no one's going to, the world can't live like that. And so people won't have babies. You're hogging. Big ego you have that you want to stay longer
0: and
5: longer.
0: You've had enough ball. Let someone else have a
5: Let someone have a ball. And part of the human condition and your acceptance of life and its fortunes is that you have a parabola in your life and then other people then have a go and you leave the story, your children's lives and all of that before it's finished. That's the grace of our human condition is you leave before the story
0: ends. To live another 10 years on my life just to work out what parabola is. That's good, isn't it?
5: All right, this is how we're going to phrase this.
0: How are we going to phrase
5: Living forever-ish in good health. Do you want that? Does it pass the pub test?
0: It's Jonesy Demander driving you home for Jam Nation.
6: 2EC.

0: Hello, it's Jonesy and Amanda driving you home.
1: Free money. Fast money. Extra cash.
2: Any money. Jonesy and Amanda's.
0: You have 10 questions. You've got 60 seconds on the clock. You can pass if you don't know an answer. We'll come back to that question if time permits. If you get all the questions right, you win $1,000.
3: You can make it $2,000. You can double your money, but it is double or nothing when you answer a bonus question.
0: Even Elon Musk would have a crack at this, I reckon, because it's not about the money. It's about proving your stones.
3: It's easy for you to say that when you're desperate for $1,000.
0: Jason's in Dingley.
3: Hello, Jason.
4: Hello, guys. How are we?
3: Very well, thank you.
0: Are you desperate for money?
4: I am.
0: Or are you here for glory?
4: Can we have both?
0: Yeah, of course you can. You can have money and glory.
3: Of course you can. You may walk away just with one. But we've got 10 questions here. We've got 60 seconds. Say pass if you're not sure, Jason. We might come back, okay?
4: Sure.
3: Jason, here we go. Here comes question number one. How many sides are there to a square?
4: Four.
3: Question two. What does a fish breathe through?
4: Mouth. Oh, gills.
3: Plops. No, I'm looking at our producers. We can't get that to you. Oh, I'm so sorry.
0: Jace.
4: Okay.
3: I know, that Frank used to kiss it on the mouth, but I'm sorry.
0: Jason, the pub test is coming up next, and we've been talking living forever in good health. Is that something that you'd have a crack at?
4: I was listening to that, and I'm not really interested, no.
0: No?
3: I tend to agree. I'm not either. Yeah. No, I'd like to have a rest at some point.
0: But there's no shame in the fish answer, though, mate.
4: No.
3: Especially when they're wearing lipstick, Jason.
0: Hey, Jason's
3: all right, thank you.
0: Jason just wants to move on. Carry on about your business.
3: Back to your fishing club.
0: Oh,
3: well, coming up next, we will get your calls on this. Living forever. It takes more than oil of ewe lamb, that's for sure. Does it pass the pub test?
0: Jonesy and Amanda driving you home.
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13: Jonesy and Amanda.
0: I say, Amanda, are you having fun?
3: You bet.
2: For the drive home.

0: Hi there, it's Jonesy and Amanda driving you home this Monday afternoon, the 15th of June. All seems to work. How? Let's go down to the Jonesy and Amanda Arms. What, you don't want to go to the
1: Keen to go.
0: You can have a lemon, lime and bitters and a pack of Samboy chips.
1: I'd love that. Thank you.
0: Let's get on down to the J&A Arms for
2: the pub test.
3: Pub test.
2: Does not pass the pub test.
3: Pub test.
4: Pub test.
2: Does it pass the pub test?
3: Pub test.
4: Yeah, the pub test.
2: Doesn't pass the sniff test. Stop it. It's not helpful.
1: There's a big race to extend our lives. The controversial longevity scientist David Sinclair believes he's found the fountain of youth. It may only be for 10 years, 20 years more, but the idea is that why the arrogance of, well, if we can have good health, why don't we hang around much,
0: like
1: much,
0: Highlander,
1: much longer?
0: The man who cannot die. I am immortal.
1: All of us.
0: There can be only one. What's your favourite Highlander?
1: Tell me when you finish.
0: What's your favourite Highlander line?
1: Hello,
0: what about
1: good morning.
0: Ramirez was an effete snob. I took his head and, actually, that gets a bit dark.
1: Well, can I continue?
5: Yes, ma'am.
1: Okay. See, I can't listen to this forever.
0: You love Highlander.
1: And I don't want to listen to this forever. That is the point. Most of us, if we had a choice, would say, I want good health, and then when I'm 80 or 90, go to sleep and that'll be it.
0: Yeah.
1: If you're guaranteed...
0: Not kicking and screaming like the kids in dad's car.
1: Yeah, exactly. That's the hard thing, is that do you want to be here forever? Even if you could... Would you want to? I don't think I do.
0: I like the idea of it.
1: No, I think it's hugely egotistical to think you deserve longer than one regular lifespan.
0: But you could still die. You could still die in a horrible accident.
1: Oh, thank you,
0: Brendan. So there's always that.
1: Thank you for those options. I appreciate
0: that. Well, that would be the thing.
1: But I think the human condition, our lives are based on the knowledge that at a certain time it winds down. How would it be if you didn't have that? I wouldn't like it at all. So let's put it this way. Forget oil of Yulan. Living forever in good health, does it pass the pub test?
6: No, it does not. Because life's exhausting enough as it is, and I also hate change. Can't stand it. So it definitely doesn't pass the pub test for me.
7: I reckon, yes, it does pass the pub test, but under one condition. Only if my partner, my wife, was given the same thing and she could live for the same amount of time with me. If she died before me, I wouldn't want to live the extra time.
8: Nothing worse than outliving your kids or your grandkids. Fancy having to bury everybody else and you keep going. I think it's disgusting.
9: Yes, it does. I know someone who I've known for over 40 years. We never got together and now we finally got together and I'm in my mid-60s.
10: Not a chance. I want to exit in good health and when it comes time, get the hell off this planet. You've only got to look at Gen Z and the unrealistic life they live today. And I'm like, I do not want to be surrounded by them for eternity. No, thank you. Get me out of here.
1: I was touched by the story of the woman who said, I'm in my 60s and I've just found him. I want it forever.
0: What about the guy that wants to live with his wife forever?
1: I saw you pull a face.
11: Righto, you two. That's
1: time
11: enough.
1: For you to go home now, Brendan.
0: Why don't you keep your pile shut?
1: I made all of that up. We will be back again.
0: True.
1: It's not true. I made that up. We're both pulling faces as a joke. We're going to be back tomorrow for Tin Hat Tuesday.
0: Yes. Yes. Another news Tin Hat Tuesday. Also, if you would like to play Instagram or the Fast Five, jonesyandamanda.com.au, or if you want to hear this back again, or anyone but our partners, you can do that as well.
1: We'll see you tomorrow.
0: Good day to you.
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4: Hey there, it's Darren Katrupi in the Far South Coast Newsroom with your local news first. Southern New South Wales local health district is being accused of stonewalling the family of a Pambula Beach woman who died within months of being misdiagnosed at Southeast Regional Hospital in Bega. The family of Simone Creera have been seeking answers from the LHD and its chief executive Margaret Bennett since the 56-year-old died from aggressive uterine cancer last July. Brother Scott says they've heard nothing for the past 9 months.
5: They've been totally unresponsive to our questions of what processes they've undertaken, what were the outcomes of the serious adverse event review, have they in fact conducted the independent assessment of the CT scans, and to this date we've received no information that they've done any of those things.
4: We've asked the LHD 16 detailed questions in writing about their handling of this case and requested an interview with Ms. Bennett. This has been acknowledged and we're waiting for a response. A man accused of being involved in an alleged fight outside Batemans Bay local court has been refused bail for the second time. Michael McFarlane Potts appeared in the same court via video link yesterday afternoon following 63 days in custody. He's facing one count of affray following the alleged incident on April 13. Judge Doug Dick has ruled the 26-year-old did not show cause on why he should be freed from custody. The matter adjourned to August 10. Bega Valley Shire Council has welcomed moves to transfer ownership of rural firefighting vehicles over to the RFS. The frontline emergency response trucks currently sit under local councils, but will now change from July 1 next year. Mayor Russell Fitzpatrick, who's campaigned for this change for many years, says it's about time.
6: We've been promised it for a few years. The Treasurer promised it about 12 months ago, and I'm glad they followed through with it. We argued for many years that, you know, it's unfair that the state government should have, that we should absorb the depreciation and audit and administration costs for the state base, what's basically the state government's assets.
4: In local sport, Narooma has recorded their first win of the season in the AFL Sapphire Coast Senior Women's Competition. They didn't just win, but scored a comprehensive victory over the Eden Whalers at Bill Smyth Oval on the weekend, 7-6-48 to 1-3-9. Megan Mackey was the star of the day, kicking three goals for the Lions. In the other round seven game, Bega Tathra defeated Bermagui 6-1-37 to 2-4-16. That's your latest local news and sport. I'm Darren Katrupi.
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7: Hi there, I'm Jai Moss. US President Donald Trump has arrived in France for the start of the G7 summit, but isn't sure if he'll hang around in Europe for Friday's signing of the peace deal with Iran.
8: I'll probably be gone by then. We're having dinner, so I may be involved, I may not.
7: The UK will follow Australia's lead and ban social media for under-16s. The change is expected to be in place early next year. British PM Sir Keir Starmer says it's the right choice.
8: Social media is making children unhappy. It's making it easier for bullies to harass and abuse them. And it could even be harming their mental health.
7: One Nation is promising to saturate tomorrow night's State of Origin TV coverage with its Fire the Liar advertising campaign. It's funded through public donations, which have now exceeded $4 million. And new studies found almost 87% of Aussie women have suffered back pain in the past year, with women more likely than men to experience chronic pain. The Chiropractors Association says the cost of living is preventing around half from seeking treatment.
3: Whale Coast Realty Narooma, helping you move on with confidence. 2EC, your sport now.
7: Checking sports, Spain has been held to a scoreless draw by World Cup debutants Cape Verde. The reigning Euro champs had 27 shots over the game but failed to reach the back of the net. Belgium and Egypt are playing this morning. And in NRL, the Broncos' injury woes continue, with Ezra Mam suffering an AC joint injury. The 5'8" now in doubt to face the Roosters after Brisbane's bye this weekend. That's the latest in news and sport.
3: Club Cheeros. $1 million views. 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
9: Well, no warnings today for the Batemans or the Eden Coast, so nice and calm with our winds and waters. Let's have a look at the Eden Coast. Northerlies at 10 to 15 knots, reaching up to 25 knots offshore early this morning, then becoming variable around 10 knots by tonight. Seas 1 to 2 metres, decreasing to a metre by early tonight. On a southerly swell of around a metre inshore, increasing to 1 to 1.5 metres offshore south of Green Cape. Now, tidal information today. 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Let's have a look in Batemans Bay. Just after 9:30, there's going to be a high tide, 1.26 metres, and a low tide this afternoon, just after 3.
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9: It is going to be mostly sunny today, beautiful, but enjoy it because by the looks of things, right up until Friday, we're in for mostly cloudy conditions, although the temperatures will be very nice for this time of the year, tops mostly in the early 20s, so that's not too bad, is it? Today in Narooma, heading for 20, 21 for Marimbula and Eden, Bega 22, the Bay and Maria on the way to 23 degrees. It's 5 in Bega, 6 in Marimbula and Eden, in the Bay Maria 9, and in Narooma, currently 11 degrees. For news, weather and what's trending, 2ec.com.au.
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9: I wanted to thank you all for your support of Kai Truen, who is part of the Aussie Socceroos team at the World Cup. He didn't get a run in the first game, but let's hope we see him maybe against the USA. They're doing a lot of sledging of the Aussie team at the moment, pretty much saying we don't have a chance. Well, that was before the World Cup started. Well, look at us now, buddy. Your big USA mouth. Anyway, that's on Saturday. We've got a few days left in the week before we get to enjoy that game. But that post that I put up on Facebook yesterday with a photo of little Kai when he was little and just a little junior player. Oh, can you say little again? A junior player. Just fantastic. So you can still leave your messages of support or leave a like, a love, there on our Facebook page. What are we talking about this morning on Facebook? It's a ripper. It's a polarizing subject too, a little bit. Also another cash track coming up, and Origin 2 is tomorrow night in Melbourne. Well, we're already one up for the Blues. Will it be two up and win the series? Bang, bang. We'll find out. But we'll hear from Jade from Coastal Auto Group, see what he thinks about it. 8 past 6, the Brekkie Bar on the far south coast, 2EC.

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0: Do we see better music and more of it? 16 past six. G'day, Kimmy here. Tuesday the 16th of June. The Brekkie Bar, thanks to Masterton Homes in the Bay, Harvey Norman, Bateman's Bay and Shura Beach. Bonnie Tyler, one of the best known lady singers in the history of music. And remember last month, Bonnie, at the age of 75, was placed into an induced coma after she had to have emergency surgery in her intestinal area. So her family shared that. She remained in intensive care in that coma. The good news today, though, is that she has come out of that coma, which is terrific, although she still, as I said, remains in a pretty serious condition and in intensive care. All her shows have been cancelled, but all her team are hopeful that she might be able to get back into touring in the USA's autumn. But a major health scare for her. But great news, the fact that she's woken up out of that coma.
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0: Chris from Maria, g'day, mate.
2: How you going?
0: I'm great. Hey, you got the Cash Track?
2: Yep, Billy Joel, the piano man.
0: You ever had that at karaoke, Chris?
2: No.
0: You wouldn't get up and have a sing?
2: Oh, can't get many beers for that.
0: What about the 10K? What are you going to do with it if you win?
2: I've got a car that just shit itself, so I'll probably go into that.
0: Okay, mate. All right. Well done and best of luck.
2: Righto. Thank you.
0: Yeah. A man of few words, but gets the job done. Well done. So, Cash Track for today. Well, actually, to be honest with you, I haven't decided yet. So when I do, I'll give you a sneak peek of that song. It's very easy. You listen to the whole song. At the end of the song, that's your cue to call me on 1-300-925-800. Scribble that number down and get yourself onto the short list for that 10K. It's a pretty amazing competition. Thanks to Sapphire Hardware Mitre 10 in Bega, with a new look coming soon. 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
3: 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It was the hub of the town, so it stayed open and we kept working.
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13: Morning, it's Darren Katrupi in the Far South Coast newsroom with your local news first. A Surfside man has been granted strict conditional bail to live under house arrest, but up on the state's mid-north coast, while he stands accused of possessing millions in illegally obtained Bitcoin. Jamie Lawrence Powery is charged with dealing with the property of the proceeds of crime equal to $5 million or more, failing to comply with a digital evidence access order and supplying prohibited drugs of an indictable quantity. In Bateman's Bay local court yesterday afternoon, Judge Doug Dick agreed to release the 39-year-old from South Coast Correctional Centre in Nowra after 1 year and 2 weeks on remand. He's been ordered to pay a $10,000 cash surety, hand in his passport and report to police daily. He'll return to court on July 27. The family of a Pambula Beach woman who died from aggressive uterine cancer after being misdiagnosed at Southeast Regional Hospital say it seems like the health district is covering up things. Simone Creera was 56 when she died at home in July last year after being told she only had fibroids. The family have been demanding answers since, but Simone's brother Scott says they don't want to be transparent.
14: We haven't been engaged. There's been a lack of communication. The responsiveness is just totally underwhelming of an agency that is supposed to be taking the complaint seriously. There's been no evidence of any progress that they've actually done an investigation and come to any sort of outcomes.
13: We've asked the LHD a stack of questions and am waiting for a detailed response. The Far South Coast is set to benefit from funding being handed out to protect and preserve our proud maritime heritage. Eden Killer Whale Museum and Marimbula Imlay Historical Society, among 19 projects across the country, to share in more than $162,000 in funding from the Australian National Maritime Museum. The Killer Whale Museum to produce an artwork-led exhibition exploring the relationship between local people of Twofold Bay and the whales. The Historical Society project will engage a textile conservator to assess, stabilise and establish appropriate storage for a fragile collection of maritime signal flags from SS Empire Gladstone. In local sport, Brownlee's Mantarays have moved into second place on the Yirrabadalla All-Age Men's Football Competition ladder, the Rays beating the Maruya Swans to keep a four-point buffer ahead of them on the competition table. Bateman's Bay too good for Narooma 2-0, and kick-off in the Clyde United Badalla clash at Surfside was brought forward so players wouldn't miss the FIFA World Cup opener for the Socceroos. The United outfit beat the Bulls 3-1. That's your latest local news and sport. I'm Darren Katrupi.
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15: Hi there, I'm Jai Moss. Donald Trump is talking up the significance of the peace deal that'll be signed with Iran on Friday, saying the Strait of Hormuz is open once again.
16: Essentially, ships are starting to go out now. On Friday, it'll be completely opened. Very importantly, the oil is plummeting down and the stock market is shooting up like a rocket.
15: Back home, the Sydney mum who was attacked by a shark at Coogee Beach remains on life support this morning after having her left arm amputated. 35-year-old Leah Stewart was mauled by a 4-metre great white on Saturday. It's the fifth attack at a Sydney beach since September. One Nation has unveiled its Fire the Liar ads that'll saturate tomorrow night's State of Origin coverage thanks to the more than $4 million it's raised from the public. So far, almost 70,000 people have chipped in since the party asked for donations last week. And new data has revealed the extent of dog attacks on our posties. The report from Australia Post shows around 9 workers are attacked every day, with New South Wales reporting the most incidents.
4: Whale Coast Realty Narooma. 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
15: Checking sport, Collingwood's poised to sign Lachie Neale on a 3-year deal. The Herald Sun reports the Pies blew away rivals with a contract tipped to be around $2.5 to $3 million. Frio were confident early this year that the Lion would head west. And in NRL, just one more sleep until Game 2 of Origin. The Maroons admit they need to play the full 80 minutes in tomorrow night's Melbourne showdown. Queensland ran out to a 20-0 lead in Game 1, but were run down, not helped by the send-off of Kalyn Ponga. That's the latest in news and sport.
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0: Well, diesel is steady in Bateman's Bay today at 198.9, unleaded 91 in Bega. No change overnight, still 167.9. 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Hasn't changed overnight, still at a pretty good 154.9.
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0: Well, on the Princess Highway at Mogo, work continues there. You'll need to slow down to 40Ks and portable traffic lights are going to allow you to pass in one direction at a time. And just further north of Batemans Bay, Lake Tabari on the Princess Highway, maintenance work happening there until Friday. Just be aware of that if you need to jump in the car and head that direction this morning. More details at livetraffic.com.
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0: It's going to be mostly sunny today. Enjoy it because it looks like it's going to be quite cloudy for the rest of the week up until Saturday anyway. Our coast watch today, no warnings for the Batemans or the Eden Coast. Heading for 23 for Batemans Bay and Maruya, Bega 22, Marimbula and Eden 21 and 20 for Naruma. It's 5 in Bega, 6 in Marimbula and Eden, in the Bay and Maruya 9, in Naruma currently 11. For news, weather and our job file, 2ec.com.au.
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0: OEC, better music and more of it for Tuesday, the 16th of June, 17 to 7. Tops today, very nice, 22, 23, mostly sunny conditions. Oh, I can't wait till a bit later, sit out in those beautiful sun rays in Dalmeny right now. It's 11 degrees. God only knows how we got through our childhood eating those horrible vegetables we didn't like that mum and dad made us eat. It was a hard life, wasn't it? And today is Fresh Veggies Day. So the team and I put a little video together. I asked them the question about the vegetables that they hated as a kid and if they like them now. Brussels sprouts featured, of course. It's got to be the vegetable that everyone says, I hate Brussels sprouts. What else was there? Oh, yeah. Hells didn't like tomato. Well, she likes it now as long as it's with other things. Bella's got a real thing about cauliflower. The poor old cauliflower. I love cauliflower. Yum. I love cruciferous vegetables, especially in wintertime. And poor Joseph had a problem with onions when he was younger. I had a bit of a problem with purple onions. You know, the red onions? They used to really upset my tummy, so I sort of stopped eating them for a very long time, which is a shame because I love a Greek salad. But as time went by, I sort of slowly introduced them back into my diet, and now they're okay. But for me, I don't know if I really disliked any vegetable. We started off very young in our family, you know, meat and three veg, the good old Aussie family back in the 70s and 80s. But that's what we're asking you on our social media, on Facebook today. What vegetable did you hate, bleh, made you throw up as a kid that you didn't want to eat, but you were probably made to? And do you like it today? Love you to join the conversation.
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ABC, better music and more of it. Great song from John Mellencamp and a bit of ABBA. And what do I always say to you kids? Yes, your day's always just that little bit better with some ABBA in it. SOS, 4 to 7. We are the leaders in local. Darren Catroupi has our local news first shortly. The latest on a misdiagnosed patient at Southeast Regional Hospital. And the national news with Jai, more about the Middle East peace deal that's in the works at the moment. The cash track for this morning. I'm going to give you a little peek of that. And let's talk about State of Origin game 2 tomorrow night. Rock Hits.

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4: Hey there, it's Darren Katrupi in the Far South Coast newsroom with your local news first. The brother of Pambula Beach woman Simone Creera, who died of aggressive uterine cancer after being misdiagnosed at Southeast Regional Hospital last year, says he has no idea if the health service has even carried out recommendations from the coroner. The 56-year-old public servant was told she only had fibroids after undergoing scans and was not referred for any further follow-up by her GP, despite her symptoms quickly escalating. Scott Creera says Southern New South Wales local health district have refused to tell the family anything since September last year.
5: The coroner's assistant verbally said to us that there are obvious signs of malignant cancer in Simone's original CT scans, and in the formal report by the coroner, it recommended that the CT scans be independently assessed by another expert. To date, there's no evidence that the Southern Local District has indeed done this.
4: The next steps in rescuing the botched Batemans Bay Master Plan will become clearer later today. Yorubadala Shire councillors will discuss the new project plan developed by staff during a workshop. It follows an independent probity review that raised numerous issues with the previous draft master plan for the bay and the way the process was conducted by the council. Police have played a 10-second video to a judge despite an objection from the lawyer of an accused involved in a wild fight outside a local court. Prosecutor David Weaver has told Batemans Bay Local Court it shows two men walking towards each other, preparing to fight. Then Michael McFarlane Potts throws the first punch. The 26-year-old asked for bail for the second time since his arrest back in April, his lawyer arguing self-defence is a live issue despite what police claim. But Judge Dick rejected the application and adjourned the matter till August 10. Rare praise for the state government this morning from Bega Valley Shire Mayor Russell Fitzpatrick. The community leader happy to hear that ownership and management of local rural firefighting trucks will finally be transferred from the council to the RFS. He says the arrangement has never made sense.
6: For us to actually legally own those assets when we never had any say in the acquisition, the deployment or the disposal of them, yet the depreciation administration costs were impacted council's financial reporting. So glad to see some common sense finally prevailed, and look forward to the 1st of July 2027 when they should no longer be accountable for by local government.
4: In local sport, Bega has scored a convincing win over Batemans Bay in the Group 16 Women's Tackle Rugby League competition. Roosters centre Lauren Fox was on fire to start the Round 7 clash, scoring two tries within 10 minutes. The Tigers down on player numbers, including without their star halfback and coach Ash Bruce. The Chookies winning the fixture 32-6 to sit on top of the ladder. That's your latest local news and sport. I'm Darren Katrupi.
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7: Hi there, I'm Jai Morse. The Shadow Treasurer has weighed in on the peace deal that'll be signed by Iran and the US this week. Tim Wilson's told 7:30 it's a feeling of optimism but also caution.
8: We want to obviously see the Strait of Hormuz open and the capacity for oil to flow, but there is no certainty to it.
7: The UK has announced under-16s will be banned from using social media. The move follows Australia's world-leading ban introduced late last year. British PM Sir Keir Starmer says social media is making kids unhappy and harming their mental health.
9: Exposing them to content that is dangerous, because that's what grabs the attention. It's designed to be addictive.
7: Back home, a Virgin plane has made an emergency landing in Melbourne after reports of an engine fire shortly after takeoff. The Boeing 737, which was en route to Perth last night, is being inspected by engineers. And dozens of students at a university in California have walked out of their graduation ceremony. It was part of a protest against the ceremony's keynote speaker, Google CEO Sundar Pichai. It's reported the students were protesting against the company's work with the US government.
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7: Checking sport, Damien Hardwick admits he needs to be better after his post-match outburst following Friday's loss to Geelong. Dimmer copped a dressing down from footy boss Greg Swan after suggesting the umpires were waiting for the crowd to react before giving away free kicks. And Spain has been held to a scoreless draw by World Cup debutants Cape Verde. The reigning Euro champs had 27 shots over the game, but failed to reach the back of the net. That's the latest in news and sport.
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10: Yeah, no warnings today for the Batemans or the Eden Coast. Let's have a look at the Batemans Coast. Northerlies 10 to 15 knots, reaching up to 20 knots offshore. Winds will swing northwesterly by late tonight. Seas at a metre, increasing to 1 to 1.5 metres offshore on a southerly 1 metre swell. Tide times, Twofold Bay in Eden, there's going to be a high tide 9:20, 1.42 metres, and a low tide this afternoon, just after 2:30.
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10: Well, it's going to be mostly sunny. Geez, it's a gorgeous start to the day. There's a little bit of pink in the sky. The sun is very close to coming up. And I think it's going to be quite spectacular. Enjoy it today because it looks like tomorrow, Thursday and Friday, going to be mostly cloudy but dry. Nice temps, though, tops in the early 20s. Today, heading for 20 for Narooma, 21 for Marimbula and Eden, Bega 22 and Batemans Bay and Maruya on the way to 23 degrees. 5 in Bega, 6 in Marimbula and Eden right now in the Bay and Maruya it's 9. In Narooma, currently 11. For news, weather and our win page, 2ec.com.au.
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10: You could do with 10 grand, couldn't you? In cash, in your bank account to spend on whatever you want. Yep. It's pretty fantastic. Our 10K cash tracks continue this morning, so I better give you a sneak peek of today just so you know what you're listening for. And State of Origin 2 tomorrow night. The Blues are up just. Geez, that was a thrilling game, wasn't it, game one? I'd thought the Blues were gone, really. Coming back in the second half like they did, incredible. So what's tomorrow night going to look like? We'll hear from Jade from Coastal Auto Group. He loves his football. He's a mad NRL fan, so we'll see what he thinks about State of Origin too. 7 past 7, the Brekkie Bar on the far south coast, 2EC.

0: WEC, better music and more of it in Rosedale and Maloney's Beach on 105.9 and on the free iHeart app, 17 past 7. G'day, Kimmy here, Tuesday, 16th of June. It's the Brekkie Bar, thanks to Masterton Homes in the Bay, Harvey Norman, Bateman's Bay and Tura Beach. It is such a pretty morning. Nice clear skies. We had a little bit of pink around because it's been a little slightly cloudy and a gorgeous sunrise. The sun, I'm just watching it come. It's behind the tree at the moment and I better put my blind down very shortly. But it is going to be a gorgeous day. Yesterday was a funny day. It sort of was quite cloudy and then it sort of fined up and then it got really cloudy again. It was actually quite cool during the afternoon and evening. 20 to 23, which is very nice for this time of the year in Wallaga Lake right now. It's 10 degrees. Hey, I'll
1: get right on track. Could win $10,000 with 2EC's Cash Tracks. 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
0: Yeah, Sandy and I have been having a great time with our cash tracks. I give you one in the Brekkie Bar and then Sandy mostly, you know, gives you a chance during her morning show too, which is terrific. Now, today's cash track is this little beauty. Hey,

0: It's the band called Smash Mouth, and the song's called All Star. I will play that before 9 o'clock. And when it gets to the end of the song, that's your cue to call me on 1-300-925-800 to get yourself on the standby list for the 10 grand. What are you going to do with it? Oh, the daydreams you can have spending $10,000. That's a lot of money at the moment in the current economic climate. And it's all thanks to Sapphire Hardware Bega Minor 10 with an exciting new look coming soon. More details about our 10K cash tracks, 2ec.com.au.
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9: 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The Australian Energy Regulator has also reported that New South Wales is in for some bill rises soon. We have already helped hundreds of families reduce their bills and we would love to help you achieve this too. 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

0: Till we see better music and more of it. That guitar in that song from Dire Straits, Lady Rider. Jeez. The guitar work from any Dire Straits song is incredible. Mark Knopfler, 27 past 7. Latest from the courts in our local news first with Darren Catrupi. And in the World Cup, like Spain, who is one of the strongest soccer teams in the world, has been kept to a nil-all draw from a country that only has about 500,000 people. Cape Verde, which is in the Central Atlantic Ocean off the coast of West Africa. Yeah, there you go. Joe will have more about that in the national news.
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21: Morning, it's Darren Catrupi in the Far South Coast newsroom with your local news first.
7: The family of a Pambula Beach woman who died from aggressive uterine cancer a few months after it wasn't picked up in testing at Southeast Regional Hospital in Bega says they're motivated to get answers from local health bureaucrats to ensure it doesn't happen to anyone else. 56-year-old Simone Creera passed away just days before she was due to be taken to see a specialist up in Canberra for a second opinion. Her brothers have just written to Southern New South Wales Local Health District Chief Executive Margaret Bennett again, demanding answers after hearing nothing since September last year.
21: We're concerned that there may be a broader issue here around their diagnostic services. We want to know what's happened. This is about having stronger diagnostic safeguards and better outcomes within the broader public health system. This is not just about our sister Simone, sadly, who was misdiagnosed.
7: One of Simone's brothers, Scott, there. We've requested an interview with Ms. Bennett and are waiting for a response. A court has been told a man allegedly purchased the home he was arrested at in Surfside with cryptocurrency that was the proceeds of crime. Jamie Lawrence Power is successfully applying for bail abatements by local court yesterday afternoon from Nowra's South Coast Correctional Centre, despite objections from the DPP. Power is charged with several offences, including dealing with property that's the proceeds of crime equal to $5 million or more. His lawyer put forward a strict list of conditions the 39-year-old would follow if released, including lodging a $10,000 cash bond and live under house arrest with a friend on the state's mid-north coast. Bega Valley Shire Mayor Russell Fitzpatrick says transferring ownership of firefighting trucks from the council will help the RFS better manage their response to bushfires. Ownership and management of the vehicles will move to local brigades from July 1 next year, following years of campaigning to do so. Councillor Fitzpatrick says common sense has finally prevailed.
22: Ideally, it's a great thing for the Rural Fire Service because it'll actually give government a true idea of what assets they have in for cases of emergency and firefighting and how old those assets are and how often they need updating and what the maintenance and operational costs are separately that currently council provide for them.
7: In local sport, Ellen Bethel has won the Women's Stableford Golf Tournament at Tarthra Beach Country Club. Ellen, the best of 29 competitors on the seaside course in beautiful conditions with 36 points. Lynn Hambleton finished runner-up, 2 points back on Countback. B grade was taken out by Alison Coleman, 1 point better than Margaret Now, who finished with 36 points. That's your latest local news and sport. I'm Darren Katrupi.
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23: Hi there, I'm Jai Moss. US Vice President J.D. Vance says the Middle East peace deal is a pivotal moment for Iran. The deal's expected to be officially signed in Switzerland on Friday. Vance has told ABC America it could be a turning point for Iran if they stick to it.
24: We're willing to welcome them into the world economy, to lift some sanctions, and to turn over a new leaf in that relationship.
23: One Nation has revealed its Fire the Liar television ad. It'll debut to millions of viewers during tomorrow night's State of Origin game. The campaign, which accuses the PM of lying to the Australian public, has been made possible thanks to 65,000 donors who coughed up $4 million. A US B-52 bomber has crashed shortly after taking off from an airbase in California. There's no reports yet on the condition of the crew following the incident at Edwards Air Force Base, northeast of LA. And the stepson of Norway's Crown Prince has been found guilty of 2 counts of rape. 29-year-old Marius Borg Horby's been sentenced to 4 years in prison after pleading not guilty to the offences.
20: Whale Coast Realty Narooma, proudly local and family owned. 2EC, your sport now.
23: Checking sport, Suns coach Damien Hardwick concedes he's learned his lesson after being put on notice for his post-match outburst on Friday night. Hardwick took aim at the umpires, admitting to AFL 360 he took it a bit too far.
25: I'm a horrible loser. I'm not going to lie. My mother has said that I've just got to get better at it. It's not something I'm overly great at.
23: And Queensland Golden Girl Kaylee McEwen isn't locking in her swimming future past the 2028 LA Olympics, but admits a home games in 2032 would be appealing. The athlete will defend two backs stroke crowns when she heads to the Com Games next month. That's the latest in news and sport.
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2: Well, E10 is steady today in Bateman's Bay, 164.9. 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
2: Now, just remember from 8:40k school zones, happy Tuesday, kids. Now, there's work happening on the Princess Highway between Shelley Road and Malabar Drive. Bateman's Bay, Princess Highway between Guy Street and the Old Highway. There's a big job happening there. Sometimes they're there, sometimes they're not. Anyway, just be aware of that. Also, Poplar Avenue in Bega, some work happening there. 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
2: It is going to be mostly sunny, a gorgeous start to the day, so enjoy those sun rays. Our coast watch today, nice and calm, no warnings. 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In Naruma, currently 10. For news, weather and all our local news stories online with Darren, 2ec.com.au.
20: 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Waking up the far south coast from Bateman's Bay to Eden. Wake me up before you go. Kimmy's Breaky Bar on

0: ABC, better music and more of it. Tina Turner, another hero. Well, when it comes to State of Origin and important footy games, there's always a hero. And who's it going to be tomorrow night? Is it going to be someone on the Maroons team, a bloke on the Blues team that ends up being the hero of the game? And the first State of Origin was an absolute knee trembler. I nearly went to bed at halftime because I thought, look, I'm not staying up to watch this because the Maroons were just so far in front. And then the Blues just came back in the second half. I don't believe they won that 22-20. The Maroons are going to be cranky. They are going to want to get back for game two tomorrow night. The Blues have got a great team. So have the Maroons. It'll be an interesting game in Melbourne. Jade, our absolute NRL footy fanatic. What do you think, mate?
1: Look, we've got to win. We've got to win down in Melbourne. We've got to win. I think Cleary had a masterclass in that last 20 minutes. I like the side. I think we've got some really good stuff up front there. Look, I think Abby Carousel, when he comes on, is going to cause a little bit of trouble, a little bit of havoc there. Look, I think we get away with it, but I think it's going to be pretty tight. Like, I think, you know, 16-10 or something like that maybe, but I think the Blues will get away with it.
0: Now, being a New South Wales girl through and through, obviously my heart is going for the Blues, although I'm also a fan of great football, so in my head, I wouldn't mind if the Maroons win tomorrow night, just as long as we win game three. Anyway, it's going to be an absolute cracker.
2: 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So hard, makes me say, oh my boy. '60s and '70s tracks that stand the test of time.
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cheers to those moments in music you just have to crank up. Oh, what a night. 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

0: great song, Kenny Rogers, 2EC. I know you were singing to it. A couple of you were a bit out of tune, but generally you sounded great. Well done. It's 4 to 8. We're heading to the newsroom shortly. On our social media today, on our Facebook, the crew and I got together, put a little video together because it's Fresh Veggie Day. So I was asking GM Jane and Helen and Bella and Joe what vegetable they hated as a kid. And I'm asking you that question this morning on our Facebook page. So there's probably a lot of vegetables when you think back to being a kid where you wanted to hurl, you wanted to spew it back up, you didn't want to eat it, you chewed it for about 10 minutes till your father said, you better swallow that. And the other question I'm asking you, what did you hate and do you still hate it now? You can join the conversation at our 2EC Facebook page. I'd love that. 80s hits you love. Wake
1: 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Save tonight. Fight to break up. Battle from the other side. And 60s and 70s tracks that stand the test of time.

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3: Hey there, it's Darren Katrupi in the Far South Coast newsroom with your local news first. Southern New South Wales local health district is being accused of stonewalling the family of a Pambula Beach woman who died within months of being misdiagnosed at Southeast Regional Hospital in Bega. The family of Simone Creera have been seeking answers from the LHD and its chief executive Margaret Bennett since the 56-year-old died from aggressive uterine cancer last July. Brother Scott says they've heard nothing for the past 9 months.
4: They've been totally unresponsive to our questions of what processes they've undertaken, what were the outcomes of the serious adverse event review, have they in fact conducted the independent assessment of the CT scans, and to this date we've received no information that they've done any of those things.
3: We've asked the LHD 16 detailed questions in writing about their handling of this case and requested an interview with Ms. Bennett. This has been acknowledged and we're waiting for a response. Bega Valley Shire Council has welcomed moves to transfer ownership of rural firefighting vehicles over to the RFS. The frontline emergency response trucks currently sit under local councils, but will now change from July 1 next year. Mayor Russell Fitzpatrick, who's campaigned for this change for many years, says it's about time.
5: We've been promised it for a few years. The Treasurer promised it about 12 months ago, and I'm glad they followed through with it. We argued for many years that, you know, it's unfair that the state government should have, that we should absorb the depreciation and audit administration costs for the state, what's basically the state government's assets.
3: A man accused of being involved in an alleged fight outside Batemans Bay local court has been refused bail for the second time. Michael McFarlane Potts appeared in the same court via video link yesterday afternoon following 63 days in custody. He's facing one count of affray following the alleged incident on April 13. Judge Doug Dick has ruled the 26-year-old did not show cause on why he should be freed from custody. The matter adjourned to August 10. In local sport, Narooma has recorded their first win of the season in the AFL Sapphire Coast Senior Women's competition. They didn't just win, but scored a comprehensive victory over the Eden Whalers at Bill Smyth Oval on the weekend, 7-6-48 to 1-3-9. Megan Mackey was the star of the day, kicking three goals for the Lions. In the other round seven game, Bega Tathra defeated Bermagui 6-1-37 to 2-4-16. That's your latest local news and sport. I'm Darren Katrupi.
2: There's live music, cold drinks and good vibes every weekend at the Batemans Bay Soldiers Club. 2EC. National news now.
6: Hi there, I'm Jai Moss. We're expected to find out next week whether the government will continue to cut the fuel excise. It's due to end in about 2 weeks, sparking concerns about another rush at the Bowser. Finance Minister Katie Gallagher's told Seven it remains under review.
7: We know that the cut to the fuel excise has really helped households whilst the war in the Middle East has impacted on petrol prices here. The PM said yesterday that we have this under consideration and that there be plenty of notice given to people.
6: Heading overseas, a new US-Iran peace deal is expected to give both countries some breathing room. The arrangement to halt all military operations will be formally signed in Switzerland later this week. US President Donald Trump saying the full details will be made public after the signing ceremony. A sigh of relief for mortgage holders today. Interest rates are expected to be put on hold when the RBA meets. It'll be the first time this year that rates haven't increased. And a Virgin Planes made an emergency landing in Melbourne after reports of an engine fire shortly after takeoff. The Boeing 737, which was en route to Perth last night, is being inspected by engineers.
2: Whale Coast Realty Narooma. Your property, their passion. 2EC. Your sport now.
6: Over to sport, clubs are reportedly circling Bulldogs ruck Tim English despite being contracted to the kennel until 2029. Hawks Premiership player Jordan Lewis has told Fox English could be on the move as early as next year.
8: I think he's gettable. It would surprise me if he's there next year.
6: And in NRL, Tongan League star Eli Katoa admits he's lucky to be alive after a number of head knocks left him needing emergency surgery late last year. The two-time Dally M winner says his next goal's focusing on what he can do to play again. That's the latest in news and sport.
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9: Well, it's going to be gorgeous today. Just a nice little breeze. Our waterways are nice and calm today, so no warnings for the Batemans or the Eden Coast. Tide times at glorious Churros Head, the place of pines. 9:22 is going to be a high tide, 1.42 metres, and a low tide this afternoon, just after 2:30.
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9: It is going to be a beautiful day too, mostly sunny conditions, but enjoy it today because it looks like tomorrow, Thursday and Friday are going to be mostly cloudy, although dry. Really nice temps though, tops in the early 20s, more like spring, isn't it? Today heading for 20 for Narooma, 21 for Marimbula and Eden, Bega 22, Batemans Bay and Maruya on the way to 23. It's a fresh 3 in Bega, 6 in Marimbula and Eden, in the Bay, Narooma and Maruya, currently 11 degrees. For news, weather and everything local, 2ec.com.au.
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9: I hope you are having a great start to your day, whether you're up and at them at work like I am, maybe you're on your way to work, kids are getting to school, 40k school zones are in force now. Maybe you've got the day off or you're retired and there's just no rush. It's great, isn't it? Okay, you're listening out for our cash track, aren't you? Of course. And this is today's... Hey,

It's All Star from Smash Mouth. I will be playing that in 4 before 9 o'clock. At the end of the song, your cue to call me on 1-300-925-800. Jot that number down. Get yourself in the running for the $10,000. It's a big deal, isn't it? And pick the scores, not too shabby either, at the end of the footy season. $5,000. We'll talk about that soon too. 8 past 8. The Brekkie Bar on the far south coast. 2EC.

0: QEC, better music and more of it in Millengandy and Bornda on 105.5 and the iHeart app. One of my favourite Rod Stewart songs ever, Young Turks. He's in a bit of hot water though, Rod, because he was a bit crook, so he cancelled a concert. But then, see, you shouldn't do these things, you get found out. He was really partying it up at the FIFA World Cup in like a corporate private glassed-in box. Apparently he was in fine voice there anyway. He might have lost a few fans over that.
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0: Yeah, well, another week of it. We didn't get any winners in our Pick the Score last week. 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
2: I can't see the Knights losing that one. I know the Dragons had that one victory and they seem to be getting a little bit better, but I think the Knights will get away with it 26-10.
0: Okay, well, it's up to you to have a go. Knights, Dragons, score. 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
15: Morning, it's Darren Katrupi in the far south coast newsroom with your local news first. The family of a Pambula Beach woman who died from aggressive uterine cancer after being misdiagnosed at Southeast Regional Hospital say it seems like the health district is covering up things. Simone Creero was 56 when she died at home in July last year after being told she only had fibroids. The family have been demanding answers since, but Simone's brother Scott says they don't want to be transparent.
16: We haven't been engaged. There's been a lack of communication. The responsiveness is just totally underwhelming of an agency that is supposed to be taking the complaints seriously there's been no evidence of any progress that they've actually done an investigation and come to any sort of outcomes.
15: We've asked the LHD a stack of questions and then waiting for a detailed response. A Surfside man has been granted strict conditional bail to live under house arrest, but up on the state's mid-north coast, while he stands accused of possessing millions in illegally obtained Bitcoin. Jamie Lawrence Powery is charged with dealing with the property of the proceeds of crime equal to $5 million or more, failing to comply with a digital evidence access order and supplying prohibited drugs of an indictable quantity. In Batemans Bay local court yesterday afternoon, Judge Doug Dick agreed to release the 39-year-old from South Coast Correctional Centre in Nowra after 1 year and 2 weeks on remand. He's been ordered to pay a $10,000 cash surety, hand in his passport and report to police daily. He'll return to court on July 27. The Far South Coast is set to benefit from funding being handed out to protect and preserve our proud maritime heritage. Edenkiller Whale Museum and Marimbula Imlay Historical Society, among 19 projects across the country, to share in more than $162,000 in funding from the Australian National Maritime Museum. The Killer Whale Museum to produce an artwork-led exhibition exploring the relationship between local people of Twofold Bay and the whales. The Historical Society project will engage a textile conservator to assess, stabilise and establish appropriate storage for a fragile collection of maritime signal flags from SS Empire Gladstone. In local sport, Brownlee's Mantarays have moved into second place on the Yirrabadella All-Age Men's Football Competition ladder, the Rays beating the Maroochydore Swans to keep a four-point buffer ahead of them on the competition table. Batemans Bay too good for Narooma 2-0, and kick-off in the Clyde United Badala clash at Surfside was brought forward so players wouldn't miss the FIFA World Cup opener for the Socceroos. The United outfit beat the Bulls 3-1. That's your latest local news and sport. I'm Darren Katrupi.
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17: Hi there, I'm Jai Motts. Tomorrow's a big day for One Nation. Not only is it releasing its Fire the Lie campaign during the State of Origin, but Pauline Hanson's addressing the National Press Club. Barnaby Joyce telling Nine his leader is up for a grilling.
18: People will be out with steak knives, but, you know, we've got to present ourselves to the Australian people and, you know, we've got to man up for the challenge.
17: Overseas, California Governor Gavin Newsom has lashed out at US President Donald Trump, accusing him of launching politically motivated investigations. The governor claims Trump directed the Justice Department to carry out investigations on him and his wife relating to their taxes. The Sydney mum who was attacked by a shark at Coogee Beach remains on life support this morning after having her left arm amputated. 35-year-old Leah Stewart was mauled by a 4-metre great white on Saturday. It's the fifth attack at a Sydney beach since September. And the Australian Chiropractors Association says the cost of living's preventing almost half of those with back pain from getting treatment. It's done a study finding almost 87% of women have suffered back pain in the past year.
2: Whale Coast Realty, Narooma. 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
17: Checking sport, Collingwood is poised to sign Lachie Neale on a 3-year deal. The Herald Sun reports the Pies blew away rivals with a contract tipped to be around $2.5 to $3 million. Frio were confident early this year that the Lion would head west. And the Broncos' injury woes continue with Ezra Mam suffering an AC joint injury. The 5'8 now in doubt to face the Roosters after Brisbane's bye this weekend. That's the latest in news and sport.
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23: 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They're down. E10 to 176.9, unleaded 91 to 178.9. Diesel is steady in Eden today at 229.5.
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23: It's 40k's through our school zones up until 9:30, and this afternoon as kids finish from 2:30, Callaroo, Tarthra Road between Strathmore Crescent and Blackfellows Lake Road. There's a job going on there that continues. And also Alice Street in Marimbula between Main Street and Beach Street. There's some work going on there too. More details at livetraffic.com.
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23: It is going to be beautiful today. What you're seeing outside is what we're getting. Blue sky, sunshine. Get ready, though, for some cloudy days tomorrow, Thursday and Friday. So if you love the sun, get out in it today. Tops of 20 for Narooma, Marimbula and Eden 21, Bega 22, Batemans Bay and Maroochydore chasing 23. It's 4 in Bega, 8 in Marimbula and Eden, 11 in Narooma and in the Bay and Maroochydore, currently 12 degrees. For news, weather and our community connect, 2ec.com.au.
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0: 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Tops today of 20 to 23 degrees, very springy, not winter temperatures. We've been so lucky so far, haven't we? Although, I'm sure that's going to change at some point. In Browley right now, 13 degrees.
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0: Sandra from Mystery Bay, good morning.
2: Hi, Kimmy, how are you?
0: I'm great, thank you. And yourself?
2: Ah, really great.
0: The Cash Track for this morning is what?
2: The All-Star and the band, Mouth, something like that.
0: Smash Mouth.
2: Something like that.
0: Well done. Now, the $10,000, have you been manifesting, winning it, and what you'd like to do with it?
2: Oh, sure have. I need some carpet to be replaced desperately.
0: Ah, okay, that sounds good.
2: Yeah.
0: All right, well, best of luck with that. The first stage is done. You're in the running for the money. Now you've just got to win it.
2: Terrific. Thanks, Kimmy. You have a great day and all the listeners too.
0: I tell you what, Sandra was so quick on the phone. The second that our All-Star stopped, she called. So well done to Sandra from Mystery Bay. That's how we do it. I give you a sneak peek of the song. I play it in full at the end of it. You give me a call. You get in the running. And you never know. The next thing, you might be $10,000 richer. It's not too shabby, is it? It's all thanks to Sapphire Hardware, Bega Mitre 10, 2ec.com.au for all the details.
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15: Hi, turning back the clock on June 16. A meeting held on this day in 1824 led to the formation of the Royal Society for the Prevention of Cruelty to Animals, the RSPCA.
16: It is our duty to look after the needs of all the animal kingdom.
15: The classic Hitchcock thriller Psycho premiered in 1960. David Bowie's breakthrough album, The Rise and Fall of Ziggy Stardust and the Spiders from Mars, was released in 1972.
17: Ziggy played guitar, jamming good with Weird and Gilly and the Spiders from Mars.
15: Grease, starring Olivia Newton-John and John Travolta, opened in cinemas on June 16, 1978. In 1980, Skyhooks disbanded. It had been coming for a while. Shelley Strawn had been phasing himself out of the band for over a year.
18: Never to be seen or heard of again, until maybe the next time.
15: And in 2015, US businessman Donald Trump announced he would be running for the US presidency.
19: We don't have victories anymore.
15: To the birthdays, actress Laurie Metcalf is 71, starred in sitcoms like Roseanne and The Big Bang Theory.
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15: Rugby League legend Peter Sterling is 66, won four premierships with the Eels before going on to become one of the great commentators.
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15: How about the rugby league birthdays? Ewan Aitken, John Skandalis, Matt Moylan, Rhys Robson, plus coach of the Sharks, Craig Fitzgibbon. He's 49.
25: But he'll make it, Fitzgibbon!
15: And former Aussie cricketer Ed Cowan turns 44.
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15: 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He died aged 74 in 1965.
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music and more of it with Jimmy. 4 to 9, we're off to the newsroom shortly. Local news first with Darren. We'll update the latest in national news with Jai. Sandy's in after 9. It's a beautiful day, so enjoy it. I look forward to your company in the brekkie bar tomorrow. 80s hits.

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8: Hey there, it's Darren Katrupi in the Far South Coast newsroom with your local news first. The brother of Pambula Beach woman Simone Creera, who died of aggressive uterine cancer after being misdiagnosed at South

0: Southeast Regional Hospital last year, says he has no idea if the health service has even carried out recommendations from the coroner. The 56-year-old public servant was told she only had fibroids after undergoing scans and was not referred for any further follow-up by her GP, despite her symptoms quickly escalating. Scott Creera says Southern New South Wales local health district have refused to tell the family anything since September last year.
1: The coroner's assistant verbally said to us that there are obvious signs of malignant cancer in Simone's original CT scans, and in the formal report by the coroner, it recommended that the CT scans be independently assessed by another expert. To date, there's no evidence that the Southern Local District has indeed done this.
0: Police have played a 10-second video to a judge despite an objection from the lawyer of an accused involved in a wild fight outside a local court. Prosecutor David Weaver has told Batemans Bay Local Court it shows two men walking towards each other preparing to fight. Then Michael McFarlane Potts throws the first punch. The 26-year-old asked for bail for the second time since his arrest back in April. His lawyer arguing self-defence is a live issue despite what police claim. But Judge Dick rejected the application and adjourned the matter till August 10. The next steps in rescuing the botched Batemans Bay Master Plan will become clearer later today. Yarrabadalla Shire councillors will discuss the new project plan developed by staff during a workshop. It follows an independent probity review that raised numerous issues with the previous draft master plan for the bay and the way the process was conducted by the council. Rare praise for the state government this morning from Bega Valley Shire Mayor Russell Fitzpatrick. The community leader happy to hear that ownership and management of local rural firefighting trucks will finally be transferred from the council to the RFS. He says the arrangement has never made sense.
2: For us to actually legally own those assets when we never had any say in the acquisition, the deployment or the disposal of them, yet the depreciation administration costs were impacted council's financial reporting. So glad to see some common sense has finally prevailed, and look forward to the 1st of July 2027 when they should no longer be accountable for by local government.
0: In local sport, Bega has scored a convincing win over Batemans Bay in the Group 16 Women's Tackle Rugby League competition. Roosters centre Lauren Fox was on fire to start the Round 7 clash, scoring two tries within 10 minutes. The Tigers down on player numbers, including without their star halfback and coach Ash Bruce. The Chookies winning the fixture 32-6 to sit on top of the ladder. That's your latest local news and sport. I'm Darren Katrupi.
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4: Hi there, I'm Jai Moss. Federal Labor claims it's doing everything it can to keep fuel prices down. Despite tensions easing between the US and Iran, Aussie motorists are being warned petrol prices could remain high as the fuel excise wraps up at the end of the month.
5: As the government, we're doing everything we can. There's obviously been significant international developments, and of course we welcome the ceasefire, but recovery will take some time.
4: Employment Minister Amanda Rishworth online there. British teens aren't impressed. Their government set to follow Australia by banning social media for under-16s. This girl telling the BBC she's been averaging around 9 hours of screen time each weekend.
6: You're going to have a lot more time to fill. And what will you do?
7: Stare at a wall.
4: Dozens of students at a university in California have walked out of their graduation ceremony. It was part of a protest against the ceremony's keynote speaker, Google CEO Sundar Pichai. It's reported the students were protesting against the company's work with the US government.
3: Whale Coast Realty, Naruma, helping you move on with confidence. 2EC, your sport now.
4: In sport, Lachie Neal's tip to pull on the black and white as Collingwood's reportedly tabled an offer that's blown away rivals. The Herald Sun reports the Pies are offering the Lion around $3 million for a three-year deal, trumping offers from Fremantle. The 33-year-old is expected to leave Brisbane at the end of the season. And Melbourne is preparing for an influx of rugby league fans ahead of tomorrow's night's State of Origin clash at the MCG. The Maroons looking to level the scoreboard after New South Wales' Game 1 win. That's the latest in news and sport.
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3: 2EC Weather.
8: Looking at a beautiful sunny Tuesday, 22 to 23 expected, but a little cloudy tomorrow. Wednesday, tops of around 22 degrees. Thursday, partly cloudy and 22. Possible showers expected Friday morning with 21 degrees. That's your four-day forecast. You can find it online anytime at 2ec.com.au.
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8: Good morning, Sandy with you. What a thick, foggy start to your Tuesday. It is quite thick in Bega this morning. A little bit chilly. If you're moving out and about, just slow down a little bit because the fog is quite thick out there. But you know what? We are going to play a 10K cash track this morning. Hopefully that will clear things up. Probably not. But it could put you on that short list. You're listening out this morning for Cat Stevens. Remember the days of the old schoolyard? I'd rather not. It was a bit horrid, really. But this is a great song. So once you hear it, wait for the song to end before you call 1-300-925-800. This song will be played this morning and it could score you a little bit of a step closer to $10,000. Let's get into the music now on 2EC. It's Def Leppard.

0: The Choir Boys, Run to Paradise on 2EC. It's your home for better music and more of it. You know how often I've mentioned the state of our studios and the aircon, how one moment it's really warm and then the next moment it's really cold. And I've said it many a times. It's like we are dealing with a menopausal woman having a hot flush and then cooling off. And I would know that. That's speaking from experience. But it's good news because we've got someone coming in to fix the air cons, which is such good news. One moment we are sitting here hot and flushed. But you know, if you know someone who's experiencing this or going through perimenopause, or maybe you would like to understand it because your partner's experiencing it, well, there is a workshop on tomorrow. All the details you can find for the free perimenopause workshop, it's all under our community events page at 2ec.com.au. Coming up in five, America, a horse with no name.
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0: From the bay to the border, it's 2EC. 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It's always good to sit down and watch your favourite artist being interviewed, especially when the interview goes a little bit south. In a good way, it kind of goes off track. Well, back in 1991, Robbie Williams and Gary Barlow from Take That were being interviewed by this female who was asking them random questions. And one was, well, I was told that seeing your show is something really worth watching. Robbie Williams and Gary Barlow responded, to which she then lost her way.
1: I mean, it's just that energetic, isn't it?
2: Back some flip, of the, some it's quite raunchy, some of it is as well, you know. We don't hold back any.
3: Now then, hold on, where are we?
0: She kind of, so I guess having the word raunchy with Robbie Williams and Gary Barlow in the same sentence, same moment, was a little bit much, as it would be. Take That. Back for good, 2EC. I get

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We're spinning back to the 70s thanks to Town and Country Disability Service. 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

0: the bay to the border, 2EC, your home of better music and more of it. Ballroom Blitz, I hold it a little bit close to my heart. It was one of the very first songs I ever played when I was at community radio back in the day. It was quite a long time ago. We were able to put our own music together, which you do in community radio, and that was one of them. I think I played it nearly every single show. I love Ballroom Blitz. Nearly as much as Status Quo, rocking all over the world, coming up in Under 10 and The Proclaimers. I'm on my way straight up after this. 80s hits you love. Oh,
1: the 90s and 2000s. And 60s and 70s tracks that stand the test of time. We gotta get out.
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19: Hi there, I'm Jai Morse. One Nation MP Barnaby Joyce says he expects Leader Pauline Hanson will cop it when she addresses the National Press Club tomorrow. It's the first time she's fronted the press club in her 30 years of politics. Joyce has told Nine she's ready for it.
6: Pauline will be up for grilling, and you know, people will be out for with steak knives. I can see that coming a mile away. But you know, we've got to present ourselves to the Australian people.
19: Some good news on the way for mortgage holders today. The RBA's tip to keep interest rates on hold for the first time this year. Employment Minister Amanda Rishworth has told Nine a drop in inflation will help the Reserve Bank with today's decision.
7: I would note that inflation has come down, but it's still too high than we would like.
19: A new US-Iran peace deal is expected to give both countries